0: 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God bless you.
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4: 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Hello?
5: 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I want to wake people for Uba Village. Kukuruku!
6: 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I want to meet all the people of that Puma.
5: 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I want to wake up the people of Oko Central. Kukuruku!
7: 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Okay, I want to wake up the people of Abba Power. Kukuruku! Hey.

0: right, get up, get up, get up. It's time for us to get up once again. It's a brand new day. Time to take life exactly where you should take it. Mm-hmm. What you missed out on last night is an opportunity to get it done this morning. All right. It's Tuesday, the seventh day in the month of July 2026. All right, it's 77. Mm-hmm. 77. I can call it my day. All right, I don't know what you call it. All right, so welcome to another beautiful day in your life broadcast right here on KU92.7 FM, a station that turns in excitement. And it's the Wakey Wakey segment of the broadcast today. It's the Breakfast Show. The Wakey Wakey segment of the Breakfast Show. So welcome to the time to wake somebody. All right, all you got to do is get on the phone line and, yes, reach out to all of the people you'd like to wake up this morning. Okay? And we're going to get that done right about now. My name is Benjamin Kattery, the son of the slick, the black James Bond, the wickedest man on radio, and the one you call Bugsy Gambino. And these days they call me the black Jackie Chan. Now you can call 0706-263-9275 and 0807-838-4303 and 0814-484-4328. 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Yo, wake up.
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1: Radio party time. Good morning.
0: Good morning to you.
1: Good morning. This is Paulo alias wake wake master.
0: Welcome, Paulo.
1: Good morning.
0: Good morning, bro.
1: Hi, family.
0: We're good over here. How's yours?
1: That was good.
0: Great.
1: Where is Radio Rija? Radio Rija.
0: I thought I told you yesterday. She's on vacation.
1: Okay. I want to celebrate Baba God. I want to wake up everybody this morning. I want to wake up Radio Rija. Wake up. I want to wake up Oga Obira Watermelon. Wake up. It's a minute for Obi to be wake up. Oga, wake up. Oga said that wake up. Everybody this morning wake up. I beg you when you carry me and Oga Ogogo go Radio Rija house this morning.
0: Well, thank you. Get up. Morning, Jay.
2: Good morning, sir.
0: Good morning.
2: Good looking out to you.
0: Good looking out.
2: Special shout out to everybody. I'm wishing everybody well. Thank God you are on a great day. I'm wishing everybody well. Shouting out to all the other listeners of this show. These are really someone carry us through, because we maybe go vacation house too. I don't know. This way. To every caller on this person, wishing them well. Everyone celebrating, wishing them the very best. And hot cup of coffee will be enough to wake everybody up this morning.
0: All right.
2: Thank you very much.
0: Thank you.

0: All right, keep it coming, keep it coming. It's the Wakey Wakey right here. Call 0706-263-9275. 0807-838-4303, 0814-484-4328, and 0905-523-8262. 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

0: All right. Yes, let's go straight to the WhatsApp portal and take your wakey-wakey messages this morning. All right, we got this one here. Good morning, Nigerians. All right, Benjamin and Gloria, aka Gloriana. My name is Senara Samson. The Ogagba, Ogadimawan, on KFM Radio. And you got your long list, as usual, starting off with waking up your lovely wife, Mrs. Selina Enauro, and children, Mrs. Jane Okoye Enauro, and your other siblings, plus a long list of them. It's a trademark message. We acknowledge it this morning. Thank you. The Ogagba Ogadimawan on KFM Radio. We got this one here. It says, good morning, Benin City. God bless. Broken things. God uses broken things beautifully. Broken clouds, poor rain, broken soil, broken soils sets us fields. Broken crop yields seeds. Broken seeds give life to new plants. So when you feel you're broken, be rest assured that God is planning to utilize you for something great. Have a wonderful, productive new week ahead. All right, says, good morning, Benin City. Understanding is deeper than knowledge. There are many people who know you, but there are very few who understand you. Have a wonderful day ahead of you guys. In Jesus' name, amen. From Idifuzo, Margaret, Chukwu, one love keeps us together. Shalom. My regards to everyone else calling, texting, listening, and the management team. Stay safe out there. And our day is already blessed and settled in Jesus' name. Mr. Benjamin, thank you for being there for us in KFM radio station like no other stations. Kudos to you guys. Send my regards to Glow Glow. Yeah, Glow Glow is listening. Be rest assured. And we've got this one here. Good morning, Mr. Benjamin. Kadri, hope you slept well. Yeah, I did. I want to wake up my wife and beautiful daughter. Okay, FM, wake up call, regular callers. Special regards to Federal SA Love Sapeperempe Worldwide, Jennifer. Also, special regards to Professor Bright Edoba Omorege San, Vice Chancellor Iniben, my benefactor, Dr. Daniel Kariafo, HOD, Mass Communication Department, Iniben, the Dean Faculty of Communication and Media Studies, Iniben, Professor Marcel Okaku, and Sir Dr. J.N. Izavigi of Economics Department, Uniben. Celebrate them with the glorious band from Elder Iwakawa Worldwide Uniben. All right, thanks. I see you guys. See your messages. And this is exactly where we wrap it up on the Wakey Wakey segment. Skip the dial right here on your station that turns in excitement. My name is Benjamin Carter. We're going straight to a sponsored program to the bottom of the hour when it is time for News Dawn. Good morning.
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4: Galatians 6 verse 1. Brethren, if a man be overtaken in a fault, watch this. If a man be overtaken in fault, ye which are spiritual, restore such an one in the spirit of meekness, considering thyself, lest thou also be tempted. What? With the same sin. The sin you won't forgive, you perpetuate. So your bitterness against your parents may lead you to actually reproducing the same experience for your own children. That's why you've got to forgive them. You've got to forgive them. Are you all there? All right. Give this to me in the New International Version. It says, brothers, if someone is caught in a sin, you who are spiritual should restore him gently. But watch yourself, or you also may be tempted. So, if you don't forgive your dad and mom, you find out, hey, how come I'm attracting this kind of man? You look at families. You see a girl getting married, and find out she's marrying someone exactly like her father, exactly what happened to her mother, exactly what happened to the... What is happening here? What is happening here? There was bitterness somewhere. She was probably bitter against her father. Now, this sin is perpetuating in the next generation. Exactly. Exactly. I've seen that again and again and again. And I'll keep seeing it. Because humans are the same. They don't forgive for the most part. Your father married and kicked out your mother. And you're very angry that he kicked out your mother. Now you're married and you're angry with your wife. I will shame you out of this house. I'm telling you, I will say, what's happening? A generational curse. We'll deal with that later. Because you did not forgive your father. A lady gave birth out of wedlock. And it came to me to dedicate the child. And we're going to do. This guy had been sleeping with you. So call him. So they called the guy. He was not a member of our church. And the lady just joined our church when she gave birth to the child. And I said, okay, you impregnated her? Yeah. And this is your child? Yeah. And he said, so are you getting married to her? He said, not now. I said, because I want the wedding. When I do my wedding in Yenagoa, the old Yenagoa will shake. I said, we're not going to shake in here. I said, we're not going to shake in here. You're getting married to this girl? Or we're not dedicating the child? He said, no, you have to dedicate the child. He said, because when I do my, I want my friends to do big weddings in Yenagoa, mine must be a big wedding. And I said, I'm sorry. I think we called them again, or was it the same day? I can't remember. And he said something, I forget. He said, it seems exactly what happened to me when I was born is about to happen to this child. And he still didn't go and pay the bride price. So if you're holding it against your father or your mother, please forgive them today. If not, you might just end up in the same kind of marriage with the same kind of man that sleeps around like your father. Forgive your daddy and forgive your mommy for making that decision. If not, you're about to see children experience what you experience, and you don't want that for your children. Is this helping anybody today? Number four, bad character. Character counts when it comes to marriage. People may be drawn to you physically because of your beauty, your gifting, or your charisma. But it's the content of your character that will keep them. There are people who have bad character. Let's read James 3:16. Since where envy and strife is, there's confusion and every evil work. Some ladies like to quarrel. Oof. That's why it doesn't end up in marriage, because there's confusion and every evil work. Now witchcraft at work, because you like to quarrel.

Bad character. Bad character. 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Say, wait. You broke his head, I break him, Apostle. You know that it's wrong for you to break a man's head? Apostle, see, I'm not like Pastor V. That's why you're not married. Your hot temper. Hot. Some of your temper. Hot. Hot. They hot. Hot. Pepper them. Hot. It'll keep a wife from you. It'll keep a husband from you. Proverbs 22 verse 24. Make no friendship with an angry man, and with a furious man thou shalt not go. Next, it says, lest thou learn his ways and get a snare to your soul. When people go for counsel and say, your husband, get your boyfriend, say, I leave that guy. Hot temper. A bossy head. They blow the rush. In the shot. He slap me. Bash. And they look at him. As he gave me the test slap, now me, I carry the thing. Why the head? The fry pan, the head swell up like this. And they shout, Jesus, Jesus, Jesus, Jesus. They run and they chase them with the fry pan in the run. She is saying, be man, make him wait, make I correct the head for him. Bad character. Ecclesiastes 7, verse 8. Better is the end of a thing than the beginning thereof, but and the patient in spirit than the proud in spirit. Next. He says, be not hasty in thy spirit to be angry, for anger resteth where? In the bosom of fools. When you say, at me, I did vex it, you're telling me you're a fool. You don't get sense according to the Bible. Your husband was beating you, caught him and beat his ears. So I nearly chopped it in. You are a threat to his life. He can have a restraining order on you from the police and from the court. Give to him the Message translation. Let's see this. Look at this. Don't be quick to fly off the handle. Anger boomerangs. You can spot a fool by the lumps on his head.

bad character. 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And when you do get married, your marriage will be closer to hell on earth than heaven on earth. Bad character. If you focus on developing the right character, the right character qualities listed in Galatians 5, 20-23, we all know that. Can you remember it? Give it to me. The fruit of the Spirit is love. Give it to me. Joy. Give it to me. Peace. 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Goodness. 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Meekness. 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Against such, there is no law. Quality character. Gentleness. Meekness. You will cultivate it. Hallelujah. Colossians 3:12-14. Colossians 3:12-14. If you're there, say amen. Okay, let's look at this. It says, put on therefore, as the elect of God, holy and beloved, bowels of mercies, kindness, openness of mind, meekness, long-suffering, next, forbearing one another, and forgiving one another, if any man have quarrel against any, even as Christ forgave you also.

0: Also, what do what? Do ye, verse 14. It says, above all things, put on charity, which is what? The bond of perfectness. Put on love. Develop your love life. Develop your love life. Proverbs 30, verse 21. It says, for three things the earth is disquieted, for four which it cannot bear. Number one. Next, that's number one. For a servant when he reigneth, and a fool when he's filled with meat or filled with food. Next. This thing says, this is they disquiet the earth. For an odious woman when she is married. This word means a hateful, give it to NIV, a hateful woman. An unloved woman who is married. A woman I cannot love. Give it to me the New King James. Put it better. A hateful woman when she's married. Hateful. That's a woman's face. Neighbor Alpha. The neighbor will be scared of you. Even the children will be scared of you. Scared of you. A hateful woman. A hateful woman. Hallelujah. The Bible says it is better to dwell in the corner of a roof than to live in the same house with a nagging wife. Bad character. That's just when we girls are not married. Bad character. There's a lady, a young man was getting close to her to get married. And he pulled back. And I noticed everyone that dated that particular lady, I wanted to get married. All right? I wanted to get married because she's a member of church and she's been here for a long time. And there's one thing they always say, that her mood swings. They don't like her mood swings. Bad character. They like her, but they can't stand her mood swings. So why is she not married? Devil, mood swings. Allowing your emotion control you. Hello, sweetheart. I don't feel like talking to anybody today. Is there some of you are like that? Proverbs 21, verse 9. It is better to dwell in the corner of the housetop than with a brawling woman in a white house. Give to me the NIV or New King James. Woman that likes to quarrel. Better to live in the corner of the roof than to share a house with a quarrelsome wife. You see why you're not married? Bad character.
1: 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Charismatic Renaissance International Church, Oloton, the main church, at number 7, Olof Upper Market Road, Benin City, or at Imwetinya Iyaba, number 17, Imwetinya Streets off 2nd and 3rd East Circular, Benin, and at CRIC Wiyoko, number 7, Ebo Igbe Street off Iyamu Street, Wiyoko, Benin City. You can call these numbers for inquiries, 0816-187-5221, or 0806-238-8861. 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God bless you.
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4: 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First, the headlines. Federal government warns marketers against delaying petrol price reduction using old stock as an excuse. Nigerian federal workers demand 300,000 naira minimum wage. Police impound 72 vehicles over covered number plates in Kano. On business, Senate approves 11 trillion naira revenue target for customs. While in sports, Spain ends Ronaldo's World Cup dream. Belgium thrash United States in World Cup round of 16. Details of this and more after this break. I am Benjamin Kadiri.

0: Now the news in detail. Edo State Security Squad has directed business owners across the state to install closed-circuit television CCTV cameras at their premises to strengthen efforts to tackle crime. Addressing journalists in Benin City on Monday, the spokesperson for the Edo State Security Squad, Noah Idemudia, gave businesses operating in the state until July 30th, 2026, to install functional CCTV systems. Idemudia said CCTV cameras would assist security agencies in investigating crimes, identifying suspects, and gathering crucial evidence. The spokesperson also warned against planned 7-7 celebrations reportedly organized by some cult groups, saying security agencies are prepared to clamp down on anyone involved.
1: We also have advised the general public, most especially business owners, that within your business premises, please, the governor has given a deadline till the 30th ending of July. By the 1st, we will send our team out to go around business premises. Please, to avoid embarrassment, or get yourself CCTV cameras around your business premises. This will help us a long way in tackling this insecurity problem that we have in the state. Like the information getting to us that tomorrow is another celebration for court members, which is on the 7th day of July. Don't need to be told. We're already into actions. There's no way you cannot carry that out in Benin, except you go do it maybe somewhere outside the Benin. And I believe you will still be apprehended if you do so. So there's no point. If you already have the intention of gathering tomorrow, celebrating or whatsoever, please cancel it. Just desist from it, because when you are arrested, you don't have excuse. You'll be prosecuted accordingly.
0: Idemudia also disclosed that the Edo State Security Squad recently arrested two criminal suspects in Auchi and Uromi over alleged cultism and unlawful possession of firearms. According to him, the suspects will be arraigned before the mobile court established by the state government to accelerate the prosecution of suspected cultists and kidnappers. 10 persons have been convicted and sentenced by the federal high courts in Edo and Delta states for abusing and mutilating the Naira by spraying banknotes at social events. The convictions were secured by the Benin Zonal Directorate of the Economic and Financial Crimes Commission, EFCC, before Justices F.A. Olubanjo of the Federal High Court in Asaba and C.A. Obiozo of the Federal High Court in Benin City. The convicts include Lucky Onoberie, Happy Isioma, Friday Ehiedu, Collins Ndudi, Albert Okorie Builder, Ernest Achieme, Enade Agbonware, Lucky Osaro, Isicheli Chijioke, and Nwosu Davison. According to the FCC, the defendants were arrested and prosecuted for spraying naira notes while dancing at parties, an offense that contravenes Section 21, Subsection 3 of the Central Bank of Nigeria Act 2007. All the defendants pleaded guilty to the charges. Justice Olubanjo sentenced 8 of the convicts to 12 months imprisonment each, with an option of a 100,000 naira fine. Justice Obiozo sentenced the remaining 2 convicts to 6 months imprisonment each, also with an option of a 100,000 naira fine. Following their conviction, all 10 undertook in writing to be of good behavior and refrain from abusing the Naira in the future. Moving on, the federal government has warned petroleum marketers against using profits from oil field stock as justification for maintaining high petrol prices despite the decline in global crude oil prices. The warning was issued by the Minister of State for Petroleum Resources, Senator Heineken Lokpobiri, during a stakeholders meeting on cost-reflective pricing of premium motor spirits, PMS, in Abuja on Monday. Lokpobiri said, while petrol pricing is influenced by factors such as exchange rates, logistics, and supply chain costs, marketers must ensure that lower replacement costs are reflected promptly in ex-depot and retail prices. He stressed that deregulation was introduced, efficiency and value for customers, not to encourage excessive pricing or market distortions. The minister noted that although international crude oil prices have fallen significantly in recent weeks, the reduction has not been fully reflected in domestic pump pricing. In domestic pump prices, raising concerns among consumers. Lokbobiri directed the Nigerian Midstream and Downstream Petroleum Regulatory Authority, NMDPRA, to strengthen market surveillance and enforce pricing transparency across the downstream sector. The warning is coming weeks after the crude oil dropped in international market from over $100 to $70 per barrel, following reduced tension in the Middle East. The price is expected to even drop further as seven OPEC member countries, including Saudi Arabia and Russia, approved a 188,000 barrels per day increase in oil production as part of efforts to gradually restore crude supplies to the global market. President Bola Tinubu has reaffirmed his administration's commitment to deploying emerging technologies to combat insecurity and protect the lives and property of Nigerians. The president made the pledge in Port Harcourt during the grand finale of the 2026 Nigerian Army Day celebration and the African Land Forces Forum, where he was represented by Vice President Kashim Shettima. Tinubu said his administration is accelerating the modernization of the armed forces through investments in advanced military equipment, enhanced personnel training, and technology-driven operations to improve combat readiness and intelligence gathering. He commended the armed forces for their sacrifices in defending Nigeria and maintaining peace beyond the country's borders. The Federal Workers Forum has called on the federal government to approve a new national minimum wage of 300,000 naira and immediately settle outstanding salary-related obligations owed to workers. In a statement issued in Abuja on Monday, the national coordinator of the forum, Andrew Emeliese, said the current salary structure is no longer sustainable in view of the country's rising cost of living. The forum also demanded the payment of the outstanding 2 months' wage award owed since June 2024, arrears of the 40% peculiar allowance, and a full implementation of the 70,000 naira national minimum wage, including all outstanding salary arrears. It further proposed a maximum salary of 1.5 million naira for officers on grade level 17 and urged President Bola Tinubu to urgently review the nation's wage structure. The group also raised concerns over the welfare of correctional service personnel, alleging that many officers purchase uniforms and work equipment with personal funds, and called for an investigation into alleged extortion during promotion examinations. Away from that, the Anambra State government has presented brand new sports utility vehicles, SUVs, to 10 judges as part of efforts to improve their welfare and enhance the administration of justice in the state. Presenting the vehicles in Awka, the Secretary to the state's government, Chiamaka Nnakai, who represented Governor Chukwuma Soludo, said the gesture reflects the administration's commitment to creating a conducive working environment for judicial officers. She noted that adequate logistical support is essential for judges to effectively discharge their constitutional responsibilities and ensure the timely delivery of justice. She added that strengthening key institutions, including the judiciary, remains central to achieving good governance and sustainable development in Anambra State.

0: to Kano State, where the police command has impounded 72 vehicles for violating number plates regulations under a new enforcement campaign tagged Operation Clean Plates. Commissioner of Police Ibrahim Bakori disclosed this during a press briefing in Kano, saying the operation targets vehicles with covered, defaced, or missing number plates, which he described as a growing security threat. Bakori said criminals often use such vehicles to commit offenses and evade detection, stressing that the exercise is aimed at improving public safety. He explained that the command carried out extensive public awareness campaigns through radio, television, and social media before commencing enforcement to give motorists adequate notice. According to him, the operation is ongoing across all 44 local government areas of Kano State, with drivers of the impounded vehicles to face prosecution. Coming up in a moment in our business news, Senate approves 11 trillion naira revenue target for customs. Details in a moment after this break. Stay tuned.
1: 1,000, 2,000, 3,000, 1 million, 2 million, 3 million, 600 billion, and the last kobo. Oh yes, we follow the money. It's all about the business and the business of business. The gains and the losses. The bulls and bears. The rise and falls. The risk and the satisfaction of seeing the last kobo rise to millions. On KUFM's Business News, the simple and complex jargons of business just make sense. Get the trending news on the morning market, forecast, investment opportunities, policy changes, and other breakout information on the ever-busy world of business. 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
0: Welcome back. You're still on to News Dawn on KU 92.7 FM, Benin City. On business news, the Senate has approved an 11 trillion naira revenue target for the Nigeria Customs Service for the 2026 fiscal year following the agency's budget defense before the relevant committee. Chairman of the Senate Committee on Customs, Senator Issa Jibril, announced the approval after a budget session with the Comptroller General of Customs, Adewale Adeniyi, and other officials of the service. Speaking during the session, Adeniyi expressed confidence that the service would achieve the ambitious targets despite the economic challenges. He disclosed that the Nigeria Customs Service has generated 4.43 trillion naira so far this year, but noted that the figure falls short of projected expectations for the period. The Comptroller General attributed the shortfall largely to the ongoing crisis in the Middle East, which he said has disrupted cargo movement and reduced import volumes through Nigerian ports. He also noted that the Russia-Ukraine war had affected the service's revenue performance by disrupting global trade and supply chains. Now to the boardroom, where the United Bank for Africa, UBA, has announced that its group chairman, Tony Elumelu, will retire from the board of directors on August 21, 2026, after completing the Central Bank of Nigeria's 12-year tenure limit of non-executive directors. The bank also announced the appointment of non-executive director Emmanuel Norum as the incoming group chairman, with the appointment taking effect from August 21. UBA says the decision was approved at a board meeting held on Monday, July 6, 2026. The bank described Elumelu's tenure as one of the most transformative periods in its history, noting that under his leadership, UBA expanded its operation to 20 African countries and established a presence in financial centers across four continents, serving more than 50 million customers. The incoming chairman, Emmanuel Norum, is a chartered accountant with more than four decades of experience in banking, finance, and auditing. He pledged to build on the bank's achievements and work with the board and management to sustain UBA's growth while delivering value to shareholders, customers, and other stakeholders. According to the bank, UBA's total assets grew from 2.76 trillion naira in 2014 to 33.13 trillion naira by the first quarter of 2026 under Elumelu's chairmanship. And that's it on business news. Coming up in sports, Spain ends Ronaldo's World Cup dream. Belgium thrash United States in World Cup round of 16. Details in a moment after this break. Stay tuned.

Welcome back. And in sports, the World Cup dream of Cristiano Ronaldo is over after Portugal were beaten 1-0 by Spain in a round of 16 clash in Dallas on Monday. The only goal of the game was scored by Arsenal midfielder Mikel Merino, who came off the bench to win it for the European champions in the 91st minute. Spain had failed to create clear-cut chances in a poor second half before another substitute, Ferran Torres, played in Merino, whose low strike went past Portugal goalkeeper Diogo Costa with extra time looming. Spain beat Portugal by the same scoreline in the round of 16 at the 2010 World Cup. Portugal's defeat ended 41-year-old Ronaldo's World Cup career after the superstar confirmed in an interview that this was his last World Cup. Asked if this means he has retired from playing for Portugal, Ronaldo said he will discuss with his family before taking a decision. Portugal manager Roberto Martinez resigned after the loss. Spain will now take on another European side, Belgium, in the quarterfinals in Los Angeles on Friday after the Belgians thrashed co-host the United States of America 4-1 in the round of 16 clash. The game was overshadowed by controversy before kickoff following the decision of the World Football Governing Body FIFA to waive the automatic one-match suspension of American striker Folarin Balogun should have served for his red card against Bosnia and Herzegovina in the round of 32. In a move that was interpreted by many as political interference, United States President Donald Trump confirmed that he spoke to FIFA boss Gianni Infantino about the situation and told him it was an injustice to suspend Balogun. FIFA came under severe criticism over the decision, with the Royal Belgian Football Association insisting they would play the game under a protest, while European football governing body UEFA called it unprecedented, incomprehensible and unjustifiable. However, Balogun, who started the game, had very little impact as Belgium put on a superb display to knock the third and final co-host out of the World Cup. The Europeans took the lead in the ninth minute when Nicolas Raskins passed across the face of goal, was tapped in by Charles de Ketelaere. The home side leveled in the 31st minute when Malik Tielman's free kick took a wicked deflection of Belgium's Hans Van Aken, leaving goalkeeper Thibaut Courtois no chance. Belgium restored their lead 2 minutes later when De Ketelaere headed in Leandro Trossard's cross. In the second half, they were gifted a third when De Ketelaere tackled hesitant United States keeper Matt Frees, and Van Aken side-footed the ball into the bottom corner from outside the penalty area. In the 93rd minute, substitute Romelu Lukaku slotted in Belgium's fourth with a low shot into the far corner from a tight angle. The last round of 16 matches will be played today, Tuesday, and defending champions Argentina taking on Egypt at 5 p.m., while Switzerland confront Colombia at 9 p.m. And that's the news. But before we go, a quick recap of the headlines.

federal government has warned marketers against delaying petrol price reduction using old stock as an excuse. Nigerian federal workers have demanded 300,000 naira minimum wage. We also told Union News that police in Kano State have impounded 72 vehicles over covered number plates. Do remember that the continued unity of Nigeria is a collective responsibility. Be sure to play your part. KFM News Dawn was produced by Chinedu Ekeja. I am Benjamin. And thanks for listening. Good morning.

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6: Today is Tuesday, July 7th. Our topic is obey and yield to God wholeheartedly. Our Bible text is 5 verse 4 to 7, New King James Version. I read, when he had stopped speaking, he said to Simon, launch out into the deep and let down your nets for a catch. But Simon said to him, Master, we have toiled all night and caught nothing. Nevertheless, at your word, I will let down the net. And when they had done this, they caught a great number of fish, and their net was breaking. So they signaled to their partners in the other boat to come and help them.
7: Good morning, Alex Idu is my name. I welcome you to this beautiful day. Above Only Devotional is brought to you every day in this station to bless you and bring you face to face with your

0: Father and the Maker. I want you to tune in every day and enjoy it. God richly bless you. Have a nice day.
1: Welcome back. Jesus told Peter to let down his nets. But after complaining about his past failures, Peter said he would let down his net. Jesus said nets with an S, plural, but he was going to let down his net, singular one. If Peter had obeyed and let down his nets, maybe his nets wouldn't have broken and he could have caught a lot more fish. Stop worrying and complaining about your past or your challenges. And stop allowing that complaint or worry that which you're bothered about to limit you from yielding fully to what God is stirring your heart to do in this time and in this season. Stop worrying and complaining about your past, your challenges. Focus on Jesus and what he's saying to you. When Jesus met the man by the pool of Bethesda, he asked the man if he wanted to be healed. And instead of answering Jesus, the man began complaining that he had no one to put him in the pool when the angels stirred it. John 5 verse 1 to 9. Is your worrying and complaining affecting your focus, your vision, your obedience, your commitment and yieldedness to God? Yes, what you're complaining about is valid, is true, is a fact, it happened, it's real, but it's no more real than what God is saying to you right now. Stop allowing that fact, that issue, to limit you, to limit

0: capacity that God wants to give to you. Stop allowing your doubt or uncertainty about what God is leading you to do to make you obey only partially. Partial obedience can deprive you of receiving the fullness of your harvest. Stop settling for less than God's best for your life. Stop walking by sight or by your feelings or your senses. Walk by faith. 2 Corinthians 5 verse 7. Yield yourself to God and obey Him wholeheartedly. God has great blessings and manifestations in store for you. Net-breaking miracles, boat-sinking miracles, mighty manifestations, great increase, great influence, great impact. Be willing and obedient because God is at work in you, making you willing and able to do His will. Isaiah 1:19, Philippians 2 verse 13. As you yield yourself wholeheartedly, as you give yourself fully to what God is leading you to do, not holding back, experience the miraculous. You will experience God's favor. You will make great impact like never before. God has blessed you.
1: Today is July 7th, and our topic was obey and yield to God wholeheartedly. Let us pray. Dear Father, I believe wholeheartedly in your word. Right now, I yield myself fully to receive and obey your word. Amen.
2: 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You can like her Facebook page at Dr. Margaret E. Benson Idahosa. You can follow her on Instagram and Twitter at Margaret Idahosa. Do join us same time tomorrow. 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

0: welcome to the Kiddies Playground right here on your KU92.7 FM's Breakfast Show. This is our segment where we get the kids involved in the program. All right, so gather the kids around. If they fall within the age range of 5 to 10 years old, yes, they must be from 5 to 10 years old to participate in the Kiddies Playground right here. And that puts them in the class, school class category of Primary 3 to JSS 1. Okay? So, folks, if they fall within this category, bring them on. Put them on the phone. Let them call in. Let's play and learn. All right. So, like, as usual, I'll be having 10 questions. They'll have to answer 2 each to contest, to qualify and contest for, to become the winner of the Kiddies Ultimate Challenge that happens right here in our studio every Saturday morning. All right. So, gather the kids around, and it's time to play. My name is Benjamin Kadri, and of course, kids, you can call me Uncle Benjamin, Uncle Benji, or Uncle Ben. All right, so I'll go straight now to open the phone line so the kids can start calling in. I got 10 questions. They'll have to answer 2 correctly. One they'll have to spell, and the other they'll have to answer a current affairs question or a trivia question, whichever one comes in. And of course, it'll be according to their curriculum. All right, so trust me. Yes, somebody was telling me yesterday that the questions were mean, blah, blah, blah, and all that. I'll tell you what. These kids are learning fast. They are in a jet age. They learned better than you did when you were young. All right? So try as much as possible to keep them abreast with many of these new words. Okay? So, yes, some of the words we have missed yesterday, and I spelled them out. They might come around again. So it's very good to always take note of them when these words come. All right, so I'll go straight to open the phone line so you can start calling in and let's play and learn. Call 0706-263-9275-0807-838-4303 and 0814-484-4328 and also 0905-523-8262. And of course, you can start calling in right now. It's the Kiddies Playground.
1: Hello.
0: Hello.
1: Good morning, sir.
0: Good morning. What's your name?
1: My name is Treasure.
0: Treasure. That's a special name. How old is Treasure?
1: 5.
0: How old are you?
1: I'm 9 years old.
0: 9 years. Okay, what class are you in?
1: I'm in primary 4.
0: Primary 4. Okay. Treasure, are you ready?
1: Yes.
0: Okay, I got 10 questions. Pick a number.
1: Number 7.
0: All right. You're going to spell me the word surmise.
1: Surmise.
0: Yes.
1: S-U-M-I-D-E.
0: Spell again.
1: S U.
0: Okay, go ahead.
1: S U. M I C E.
0: S U M I C E. Is that what you spelled?
1: Yes.
0: Surmise. Surmise. I didn't say surmise. Surmise.
1: S U R M I C E.
0: Again.
1: S-U-R-M-I-C-E.
0: Is that your final spelling?
1: Yes.
0: Let's see if you got it correctly. Treasure, you're a very intelligent girl. But you missed one letter. Should I spell it? Let me spell it for you.
1: Yes.
0: S-U-R M-I-S-E. So you said C-E, right? The correct spelling is S-U-R-M-I-S-E. You missed it by a slight, mistake. So the meaning of the word is meaning is, suppose that something is true without having evidence. If one thing is true but no evidence, so to confirm or guess, you know, or suspect it, that's a surmise. All right, so you try again next time, okay? But you're smart. Are you a girl or a boy?
1: Yes.
0: Yeah, girl.
1: Yes.
0: Yeah, smart girl surmise. You try again next time, okay?
1: Okay.
0: Thanks for calling. All right, keep the calls coming through. That's the word, surmise. S-U-R-M-I-S-E. That's how it's spelled. So you have a new word in your vocabulary today. So save that word. All right, keep the calls coming through. It's the Kiddies Playground, and we're taking calls, and we want to find a qualifier for the Kiddies Ultimate Challenge on Saturday. Call 0706-263-9275 or 07-838-4303. And also 0814-484-4328. And also 0905-523-8262. Hello.
1: Hello.
0: Turn on the volume of the radio. Turn the radio off completely so I can hear you well.
1: Okay.
0: What's your name?
1: My name is Bilal Abdilal.
0: Say it correct. Say it again.
1: Bilal.
0: Bilal.
1: Yes.
0: Spell your name.
1: B-I-L-A-L.
0: Okay. Bilal. How old are you?
1: I'm fine.
0: Yeah, so how old are you?
1: 9 years old.
0: 9 years old. Wow.
1: Yes.
0: Okay. What class are you in?
1: Primary 5.
0: Primary 5. All right. Bilal. Pick a number from 1 to 10.
1: Number 9.
0: Okay, number 9. Spell me the word. Dito.
1: Dito.
0: Dito. Dito.
1: Dito,
0: yes. The meaning. It means the same thing again. Used in the list and accounts and often indicate a dito mark. All right, it means dito.
1: Dito.
0: Dito. It's a five-letter word, five letters. Dito. Dito. Yeah, dito. It sounds like a four-letter word, but it's five letters. Dito.
1: D-G-I.
0: Dito. Dito.
1: B-I-E-O-U.
0: Dito.
1: B-I-C-U-O.
0: No.
1: Oh.
0: No. You're almost there. You're just missing one letter. One letter in the five words is double. I'll give you a clue. I won't give you past that.
1: B-I-C-E.
0: Dito.
1: B-I-C-E.
0: Oh. Is that your final spelling?
1: Yes.
0: So that's correct. Are you ready for your next question?
1: Yes.
0: All right. Question 9B. Okay. Are you ready?
1: Yes.
0: Are you sure?
1: Yes.
0: Okay then. Here it comes. Who was the first ceremonial president of Nigeria? Is that a final answer?
1: Yes.
0: Are you sure?
1: Yes.
0: Very sure?
1: Yes.
0: Congratulations! We just got a qualifier. You just qualified for the Kiddies Ultimate Challenge. Who is there with you?
1: My mom.
0: Give it to mommy.
2: Hello, good morning.
0: Good morning to you, Mom. How are you today?
2: I'm fine, and you?
0: I'm fabulous. All right, so what's your name, Ma?
2: Aminat Mohammed.
0: Aminat Mohammed, a.k.a. Mommy Bilal.
2: Yeah.
0: All right, Bilal just qualified for the Guinness Ultimate Challenge here in our studios on Saturday morning.
2: Okay. Where is the studio?
0: It's at AI, close to the bypass. Yeah, so you have enough time to make it to the studio. At least you get here by before 11 or by 11.
2: Okay.
0: Or before 11 is better because the Kiddies Ultimate Challenge is for an hour and it kicks off by 11.
2: Okay, right. We'll be there for then.
0: Are you going to bring Bilal?
2: Is that?
0: Are you going to bring Bilal? All right, fantastic. Yes, thank you very much. All right. Okay. Have a great day.
2: Thank you. Bye.
0: Bye. All right. Okay. That's exactly how much we'll take for today's edition of the Kiddies Playground. And Bilal, we're going to qualify. Bilal just made it to the Kiddies Ultimate Challenge. All right. We'll be back tomorrow to try to see if we can get another qualifier for the Kiddies Ultimate Challenge. That's been it on the Kiddies Playground. I'll leave you with the word for the day. The word for the day is gregarious. Gregarious is spelled GREGARIOUS, and it means it is of a person fond of company, sociable. Okay, so anybody that is gregarious is a person that is fond of company, being around people, and of course a very sociable person, someone that loves to socialize with people. All right, so that's the word of the day, and that's exactly where we'll leave it today on the Kiddies Playground. Join me same time tomorrow on the K-Breakfast Show. My name is Benjamin Cattery. I'll see ya. Bye, kids. Bye, folks.

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It's still right here on the Kay Brick Fast Show. You heard two songs before I jumped on. Right now, you heard the song or I don't know what's called that one, but it was by Rema. A beautiful one there. Abstract song, if you ask me. And before that, you heard Did It First. After that, you heard Did It First. That song was by Ice Spice, and that one featured Central C. Okay, so that brings us to what's been celebrated today. Mm-hmm. So we'll check out what's been celebrated today, 7th July, Tuesday, 2026. Today is World Chocolate Day. I got a very big bar of chocolates in my fridge. And I'll be partaker of this day's celebration as soon as I get home with a reminder of what's been celebrated today. Okay, so today's World Chocolate Day. Today is also the National Macaroni Day. If you're a lover of pasta, then I want to urge you to indulge, bask in eating a lot of pasta today as a way of being a partaker in the celebration of National Macaroni Day. All right, today is also National Strawberry Sundae Day. So it's foodie day, if you're interested. So Strawberry Sundae is a kind of mix of a very, very solid, creamy delight made out of strawberry plus a host of other stuff. National Strawberry Sundae Day. That's what today is all about. And today is there's a very special celebration today. It's called the Global Forgiveness Day. This is one of the most important celebrations for today as it concerns humanity, mankind, and we as a people in coexistence together, stuck together on this planet. All right, so today is the day we have to prioritize the need for forgiveness in our course of coexistence so we can live together and tolerate each other. So today is also the National Day of Rock and Roll. I might consider playing a couple of rock and roll music today, considering this. All right, so we'll quickly take a look at how the Global Forgiveness Day is celebrated and how it came about. It's very important. So now, a day to forgive and be forgiven. Forgiveness Day is a chance to set things right. In case you don't know, those of you that are still keeping grudges and holding it against your fellow man. So regardless of what has happened, there's a need for you to find a place in your heart for a little bit of forgiveness so you can forge on your own, with your life. So a day to forgive and be forgiven. Forgiveness Day is a chance to set things right. It is the perfect opportunity differences. So we have to move beyond grievances or hurts to make all that happen. So how to celebrate Global Forgiveness Day? Celebrating Global Forgiveness Day can be as simple or intricate as a person chooses to make it. So consider these ideas for celebrating. Now, one is reach out to an estranged friend or family member. Make a list of people to forgive. You can do that today. They are in your heart. They are in your mind. So today is the day to make a list of them and find a way to grant yourself solace by putting aside all the grievances and learn to forgive. Now, today is the day to watch a film about forgiveness. If you pay me, I'll suggest some for you. There is one film, Invictus. That film was released in 2009. A biographical sports drama featuring Matt Damon and Morgan Freeman. This film is based on a true story of a rugby team affected by apartheid in the mid-1990s. Of course, you know, 1990s, apartheid was in South Africa. Now, through the rugby team's competition, as well as interactions with Nelson Mandela, the film tells the story of pushing boundaries, leading well, and the power of forgiveness when it comes to overcoming racism and reconciliating people, no matter what color they are. Forgiveness of what? Imagine. Now, there's the Lady Bird, a film released in 2014. It's about forgiveness as well. Then there's Forgiveness, 2004. You can use those movies, you know, to rejig your heart towards forgiveness. All right, so

0: as much as what's been celebrated today, and of course, you know, it's been food, aside forgiveness. So you can give yourself a national Sunday, national strawberry Sunday treat, or give yourself a chocolate treat today, or give yourself a macaroni treat as a way to tag along in what's been celebrated today. Up next is the newspaper headlines review, right here on the KE Breakfast Show. 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
0: All right, I was almost going to miss out on the fact that we really have to check up on the weather. On the weather report here on the K Breakfast Show as well. To hurry to the newspaper headlines review, but let's take a look at the weather first and foremost. It's always good that we take a look at what the weather could look like for the rest of the day as a way to plug ourselves in on how to actually go about handling the weather today. So we start off with, let's check the weather report before we go straight to the newspaper headlines review. And okay. Let's look at what our environment will look like, our zone and its environs will look like today. I'm talking about Benin City and Edo states. So today, there's going to be broken intervals and it's going to be very warm and muggy with a little rain on a high at 30 degrees Celsius, even if it's been drizzles all morning, the early hours of this morning and leading to where we are right now. There's been drizzles of rains that were making it to the office. We made it through drizzles. And tonight, it's reported, forecasted to be partly to mostly cloudy with a thunderstorm in spots later on on a low at 23 degrees Celsius. So currently, the weather sits at 24 degrees Celsius, and of course, there's rain strategically around town. From our axis, it's been drizzles here. So looking ahead, a thunderstorm late on Tuesday night is coming. That's the weather forecast we have right here. And to wrap it up, let's take a look at the air quality. The air quality is described to be poor. The air has reached a high level of pollution and is unhealthy for sensitive groups. Reduce time spent outside if you're feeling symptoms such as difficulty breathing or throat irritation. And there's going to be dust and dander on an extreme level today. So that's on the allergy outlook. So that's it on the weather reports. Up next is the newspaper headlines review.

Welcome to your newspaper headlines review right here on the K Breakfast Show. We check out the Vanguard newspaper this morning. Police arrest PFIPC DG's dad, family friend in Ogbomosho. All right, the federal government is not taking it easy on the issue of the fake agency or fake council that was discovered by the Office of the Chief of Staff to the President. And of course, the Chief of Staff at this point is embattled, considering the backlashes in response to this development. Okay, so there's a new twist to this. The man's dad, talking about Prince Adeniyi's dad, has been arrested in connection to all of these allegations. And of course, pending a court case that's coming, I wonder why the arrest is going on, why the court case is not a determinant of who and who gets involved before arrest starts taking place. But, well, it's good to see that it's as serious as that. The federal government is not relenting in its stance that this agency is fraudulent, is fake, and of course, in its existence for as long as it's been, close to almost 3 years now that this agency has been operating from the federal secretariat. It's alarming to see that the federal government just discovering that this agency, I think they've discovered the existence of this agency from last year, and of course, have swung into action. But it's shocking that Nigerians are getting to find out this year. Mm-hmm. Well, we see how it goes. But the big story here in the Vanguard: police arrest PFIPC DG's dad, family friend in Ogbomosho. You can check out that story in the Vanguard. Alleged anti-media practices, FG orders FCCPC to probe X, Meta, AI companies. Okay, that's another big story. You get more here. NGE to host 4th Latif Jakonde Memorial Lecture, July 23. Let's take a look at more stories here. Latest stories in the Vanguard this morning. 2027, Atiku has to wait till 2031. It's not time now. This is Ali Modu Sheriff statement. Check it out in the Vanguard. Atiku. All right. So you can check out the exchange rates of the dollar to naira, the euro to naira, and the pound to the naira today, July 7, 2026, in the Vanguard as well. And in sports, Belgium thrash USA 4-1. Set up Spain showdown. Okay, now more here. Recapitalization. Companies with outstanding claims will not be relicensed. Check that out there in Vanguard. And more here. FG incurs 358.3 billion naira electricity subsidy in Q1. This is according to NERC. And Q1 simply means quarter one, and which means the beginning of this year. FG incurs 358.3 billion naira electricity subsidy in Q1. Did Nigeria feel it? Well, that's a question left for you to answer, because you pay electricity bills. They say they incurred 358.3 billion naira electricity subsidy for you to reduce your tariff payment. But is that reflective in the way you pay your electricity? Big question. Check out our story in Vanguard. More here. 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That's what lots of Nigerians want to see, a safe haven for buying your petrol. More here. 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This is according to Adeniyi. 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So whichever one suits you, maybe you can be looking towards driving your own car now. More here. 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These are going to physicians. That's a scary one for the health sector. Trust me. More here. Mile 2 Apapa Highway gridlock. Police, LASMA, FRC, others helpless. Okay. All right, so let's check out this one in politics here in the Vanguard. Deregistration of ADC for others. Legal fireworks resume at appeal courts today. We'll be looking forward to that. And why Peter Obi can't be Nigeria's president. Sega Link speaking there. Okay. 2027 polls. Parties rush to meet INEC uploading deadline. And report alleging 500 billion naira offer
to split South-South votes false. Baseless, according to Jonathan. And we'll quickly take a look at the BBC, BBC News, to trail international stories before we wrap it up right here. Okay. Let's check out the BBC News real quick before we move over. And in the BBC headlines this morning, World Cup 2026, USA knocked out as Balogun injustice fuels Belgium. You can check that out there. That's it. Oh, Donald Trump made to Gianni Infantino, the FIFA president, as regards the red card issued to the American striker for Larin Balogun. Well, they still lost out anyway, even if Trump wanted him to play this game. Fans react to U.S. World Cup loss after a red card drama. Big story in the BBC as well. And Zelensky to press NATO for air defense system after intense Russian strikes. And resistance and revenge. Iran wanted to send a message with his farewell to Khamenei. And top Democrats press main Senate candidate to drop out of race over sexual assault allegation. Okay, this is as much as we'll be able to take on the news after intense Russian strikes. And resistance and revenge. Iran wanted to send a message with his farewell to Khamenei. And top Democrats press main Senate candidate to drop out of race over sexual assault allegation.

0: Good morning.
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0: the legendary, the incomparable Cristiano Ronaldo will end his career without winning the greatest trophy of football, and that is the World Cup. And I'm telling you this because Cristiano Ronaldo has announced that this will be his last World Cup. And he said it, or reiterated it, after his country, Portugal, narrowly lost to Spain 1-0. That goal was scored in added time by substitute Mikel Merino. And it means that Spain advanced to the quarterfinal while Portugal exits at the group stage. So Cristiano Ronaldo, he says, is the most complete player in history, is the greatest player in history. But how can you make that claim without winning the greatest trophy in the sport? His manager, Roberto Martinez, announced his resignation as the coach of Portugal immediately after that 1-0 loss to Spain. And for the United States of America, Folarin Balogun played, but he could not help them. He had very little impact in the game, you could say, because it was a foul against him that gave the United States a free kick from which Malik Tillman got the equalizer off a deflected strike. However, the United States were thrashed 4-1 by Belgium. And the Belgians are taunting Donald Trump, the president of the United States. They are telling him, overturn this, since you were able to overturn that one-match suspension that Folarin Balogun ought to have served. A fiasco all around. And Kylian Mbappe has condemned the racist post from a Paraguayan senator. We did not really have time to talk about the behavior of the Paraguayans when they played against France because of other matches that were played after theirs. But this morning we will be looking at that, because the Paraguayans behave in a manner that we shouldn't be seeing in football. You can accuse Argentina of being racist, but I have not really seen the Argentine FA come out and say certain things the way we are seeing from Paraguay, including from one of their legendary players, Jose Luis Chilavert. Good morning, Be Responsible. Welcome to Sports Fiesta. It is live on 2.7 KFM, Benin City. My name is Sally Ibrahim, but the comedy is Sports Abracadabra, because I bring magic to sports presentation and analysis. Nero G joins me on the show this morning. Nero, Cristiano Ronaldo will not win the World Cup in his career. 6 attempts, and the best he got was reaching the semi-final in 2006. Incidentally, his very first World Cup, so it was thought that, okay, first attempt, they are getting to the semi-final. Maybe subsequently, they are going to win it, but they never did. And now, Ronaldo departs the scene. They were beaten 1-0 by Portugal. Cristiano Ronaldo did not score. They didn't even create much of a chance for him and everything. The Portuguese team, honestly, have been very, very poor in this competition. Yes, they beat Uzbekistan 5-0. But apart from that, there was no any other match that you could look at and say Portugal dominated. And that's why not many made them favorites to win the title. But with Cristiano Ronaldo, anything can always happen. However, this Portuguese team was just not good enough.
1: Exactly. That is just to call it up. This Portuguese team is not just good enough. You know, they have good players. You see them on their club side. You always admire these players. Like, come on. I wish my country have this kind of player. I wish my club side have this kind of players. But putting those players together in this Portuguese team, especially in this tournament, we don't get to see any chemistry, no cohesion. It looks as if these players are playing together for the first time. No, there's nothing. There's no game. Maybe the game that they trashed Uzbekistan, that game was just there. There's nothing superb that you tell me that, yes, the Portuguese team, they are good to go, that it. They will go all the way. Prior to the World Cup, you know, many may tip them among the tournament favorite alongside France, Argentina, Spain. But the tournament proper, you look at the Portuguese team from the first game against Diago Congo, you just like, the Portuguese, if they continue like this, let's go backtrack a little. The game between the Super Eagles of Nigeria and the Portuguese team, their last friendly game before the World Cup, that Super Eagles team is somehow depleted. That is not their strongest lineup, you know. After that game, I remember most of our callers, our listeners, they said, this Portuguese team, The Portuguese team that we saw yesterday, discussing the game after they've played, say the Portuguese team we saw yesterday, I don't think they will go far at this World Cup. These were some fans that were so hopeful, that were so confident that, look, going to this World Cup, our Portuguese team will be among the teams to beat. But they defeated Nigeria that game 2-1, but their performance, that is how we saw them struggle through the group phase. Against DR Congo, the escape against Colombia, they trashed Uzbekistan, the debutant. And we saw them against Croatia, another win that they struggled, scrapping win. And yesterday, just, you know, some of their performance. And it's a sad one. But for Cristiano Ronaldo, winning the World Cup or not, you cannot take it away from him. You know, for Cristiano Ronaldo to even be in that conversation of being the greatest player of all time, or one of the very best, and you mention your top 4, top 5, top 3, no matter how you want to place it, I think that is enough achievement for the man Cristiano Ronaldo. The only thing that he didn't get to win in his whole career is the FIFA World Cup. You know, individual records, he has a lot of it. The first player to score in 6 consecutive World Cup, the oldest player to score at the World Cup knockout phase. You know, the records are just there. Currently, is the top scorer in the world, official goals scored.
0: Yeah, and most likely to become the first to get 1,000 goals.
1: So the records are there. It's a sad one. Many, even some of his critics, they were like, this guy has done a lot. Let him just win the World Cup to crown everything.
0: Yeah.
1: You know, even let's forget the conversation for who is the greatest. For what he has done, let him just win the World Cup. Mm-hmm. But it was not meant to be. When you look at his start at the World Cup, he just scored his first knockout goal at the World Cup this year. You mentioned the 2006. That was the only time he happens to finish in the last 4. He only played semi-finals just once at the World Cup. For the number of goals that he has scored, men will tell you that that is not good enough. That is not befitting enough for a player like...
0: He got 11 goals in World Cup.
1: That is not good enough for a player like Cristiano Ronaldo. I remember that game when the Germans trashed Portugal 4-0 at the World Cup in 2014. That World Cup was a disaster for Portugal. Then when they won the Euros, Cristiano Ronaldo leading them to the Euros in 2016. We've said it here on this show a lot of times that, look, the Portuguese team were not an incredible side in terms of their performance.
0: They did not win a single game in the group stage. They drew three games. Finished as one of the best three losers, and then
1: they went all the way. And
0: even their first knockout game was a penalty.
1: They went all the way and they won that Euros. And they've won the Europe Nations League on 2 occasions. You know, for Cristiano, he has won a lot of Champions League. But this tournament proper, the game we saw yesterday, they were so unconvincing. You know, Portuguese, with the kind of players that they have, you know, then Anagelain just sitting back, allowing Spain to dictate play and stuff like that.
0: The game altogether wasn't stellar. It wasn't a classic, even though we had two European heavyweights. The game was disappointing. Yeah. But despite it being disappointing, you've got to say Spain were the better side. They were the ones who were really trying to do something. For Portugal, honestly, there was just nothing working. Vitinha, Bernardo Silva, Bruno Fernandes, I did not see any of the passes. Cristiano Ronaldo too, I didn't really see much movement from him up front. But when they had the ball, there was really nothing they could do about it. This now comes down to the manager of the team, Roberto Martinez, who has now retired. Did he not have enough courage to have done more regarding Cristiano Ronaldo? We saw Goncalvo Ramos, who came on as a sub and scored in their last game. So why not... I'm not saying drop Cristiano Ronaldo, but maybe play him alongside Cristiano Ronaldo. Like, we saw him make 5 changes in 90 minutes. He was clearly waiting for extra time. I don't know when that in that extra time, that's when he was going to take off Ronaldo. I would have even questioned it if he does that and the match went to penalties. So I don't know why, as a manager, he couldn't like, oh, okay, Ronaldo, you're not going to start this game. You come in later when we need you. I don't know whether he doesn't have that courage to talk, because Cristiano Ronaldo is 41 years old. I don't care how well he has taken care of himself. They said when he went to Juventus, I think then he was like 33 or so. They said he had the constitution of a 25 year old or 23 year old, whatever. I don't care how well when you are 41 and you are engaged in active sports, you have got to, there would be some things that you used to do, which you will not be able to do anymore. So, for a 41-year-old to be playing almost every minute of every game. I think the only time he was substituted was
1: The crucial game.
0: Yes, in the
1: last game.
0: Yeah, I guess that they defeated Croatia 2-1, and even then, Ronaldo was taking off almost the 90th minute, and he was clearly he was not happy that he was taking off. So I don't know why Roberto Martinez didn't like, okay, have that discussion with him. You cannot play every minute of every game. There will be some matches you will be on the bench to even take some pressure off him, because everybody now, as they've lost, everybody will say, why did Ronaldo play the entirety of that game? Why did you not bring on Ramos?
1: You just nailed everything. For Roberto Martinez, I'm not convinced with him as a manager from day one, honestly. Even for talk about the Portuguese job, I don't really rate him that high. The height of Sky, he won the FA Cup with Lonely Wigan, you know, against Manchester City many years ago, although they got relegated that same season. Went to Everton, didn't really do it, went to the Golden Generation in Belgium, nothing really came out of that. And not the Portuguese team, he has this galaxy of stars and all that. I have not really seen any improvement from that 2022 Portuguese team that lost to Morocco at the World Cup quarterfinals, you know, in 2022, since the appointment of Roberto Martinez, you know, because you cannot take it away from these players. Vitinha, Yao Felix, for almost 2-3 seasons now, they're up there, one of the best midfielders that we've seen for some time in world football. Bruno Fernandes, his number speaks for him. For over 6-7 years, he's there, up and doing. You know, they have the best left back in the world. They have some fantastic players all over the place. I don't know. Roberto Martinez didn't really, you know, get the best out of these players. And like you said, the courage was not there. Before this World Cup, reports came from Spain and also from Brazil that Ancelotti, even though his call-up was questionable, till this present day, they are still complaining about his selection. But he told Neymar, he said, look, you will not be starting every game. You'll just be a big part player in this particular squad. Everybody knows your condition. You are not that fit. And he gave about 4 conditions. I read it. And then I agreed to all of them personally. Said, okay, no problem, coach. I'm good to go. Those times that they bring in Neymar, his body language is still the same. Not that you saw him on the bench, angry or whatever. It's an agreement. So, Cristiano Ronaldo is 41. We know you are the greatest goal scorer alive. But you have this conversation with this legend. And look, you see how this team is operating. You know yourself, you are not the Cristiano of 4, 5, 6 years ago. You cannot be playing 90 minutes every now and then. You know, every 90 minutes, 41 years old, you are not a goalkeeper. It's only a goalkeeper that we have that luxury. Manu Naya is almost the similar age with Cristiano Ronaldo. You know, you can man the goalposts. We've seen the likes of Vanessa, you know, legend
0: Peter Shilton,
1: Dino Zoff, and the rest of them. In their fault, they are still dead. Buffon, you know, you are. Look, you are a forward player. This move here, move there. You are 41. You have the best physique in the world. We agree. But internally, you are 41 years old. You cannot cheat nature. You know, I'm not putting all the blame on Cristiano Ronaldo, but I'm just talking about the coach.
0: No, it's the coach. I'm not even talking about it. Because if the coach does not have the courage to say, Ronaldo, sit on the bench, or Bruno Fernandes are not playing well, come off. Then he doesn't have the quality to be the coach of the team.
1: The coach of the team. Because you look at that midfield, it's not really working. Even though...
0: So much as we blame Ronaldo, at least we saw when they sacked him. He scored. Yeah, so
1: he scored.
0: There was something wrong with the tactics.
1: Midfield is not working. Yesterday you played. I've not seen that kind of tactics before from offensive player. You played Yao Felix, Bruno Fernandes, Nuno Mendes in one part of the field. I don't know whether because of Lamine Yamal. You know, especially in the first half, I'm like, what is happening here? Yao Felix is a creative player. You know, the same thing. Nuno Mendes doing his business. And Lamine Yamal said that this is his first opponent in world football so far in his young career. And that guy was fantastic yesterday until he was subbed up because of injury. So, like you said, the tactics of Roberto Martinez, I don't really think he brings out the best from these players.
0: Martinez has now run away. He has resigned, becoming the latest coaching casualty from the World Cup. And Cristiano Ronaldo, well, he said this was his last World Cup. But when he was asked whether this is the last game he has played for Portugal, as in, is he retiring from international football? He did not give a straightforward answer. He said he will have to sit with his family when he has a clear mind and clear his head. That's when he will decide that. So apparently, he still feels he has something to offer the Portuguese team. But again, in that his post-match interview, there were things he said. Look, I like Cristiano Ronaldo. I've said he's the player that I admire most of the current generation. I do not consider him the greatest footballer of all time. I do not consider any footballer of this generation the greatest of all time. For me personally, the greatest of all time is Pele. But for Ronaldo, he's somebody that I've always admired because of the way he has gone about his business, the way he plays and everything. However, there are things that he says that I don't support those who attack him, because the same thing happens with Messi. There are some people who just attack Messi for no reason. However, for Ronaldo, some of the criticism, when you listen to what he says, you will understand why people have this dislike for him. I do not support what FIFA president, former president, Sepp Blatter said about him, but you can understand. After the game yesterday, when he was interviewed about his career and everything, generally just talking about the game, he then said that before Cristiano, Portugal had not won any trophy, but with Cristiano, they won three. That is the Euros in 2016 and two Nations League titles. Yeah, fantastic. But I don't know why would he put it like that? Why not just say, I helped my country win three titles, so I have no regret, even though I do not win the World Cup. But when you say, before me, Portugal had not won anything, I think it's disrespectful to legendary Portuguese players like Eusebio and Luis Figo, who paved the way for him, Rui Costa and the rest of them. I think it's also unfair to his teammates, those who helped him. He's talking even that Euro 2016. We watched it now. He was pivotal in that. But Ronaldo did not even finish that game. He got injured in the first half. He was out. It was another player that scored the goal. He was on the bench. His ankle wrapped. Yes, he played his part. He was still coaching. He was still telling them, move on, do all this. But when you, like when you say without Cristiano, they did not win anything. So it was when you came that they won three titles. It's like every match, every final, you were scoring a hat-trick. Even Lionel Messi, that scored seven goals as Argentina, without a Messi, Argentina would not have won that World Cup in 2022. But I've not heard Messi say, before him, there was Maradona, so there was in 1978, that top striker in 1978. Hey, what was his name? I know that they remember that captain, Daniel Passarella. But there's this their striker now, Mario Kempes. Mario Kempes. So there was Mario Kempes, there was Daniel Passarella, there was Diego Maradona, there was Burushaga, there was Valdano, there was all these great players who won things. So, but Messi does not talk like that. No. Messi is not about me. But Ronaldo, it seems everything about him is me. I think that's why it seems people do not really like him.
1: Doctor.
0: Of course, there are billions of people who also like him.
1: Yeah.
0: He's the most influential at Wimbledon. I'm saying people win and they do the sue in basketball everywhere. Across everywhere, you see people do that in celebration. So there is hardly anybody in the world who does not know Cristiano Ronaldo.
1: Yeah. Doctor, you said it all. No matter how you want to praise Ronaldo or criticize Ronaldo, but if there's one thing that you will always see in this guy is safe. And you just gave me when you were saying it, look at it, I was just watching it, I was visualizing it. That final in 2016, France versus Portugal. Honestly, I'm not a fan of this Manchester United winger Nani. I'm not a fan of his. But he's a good player at his own level.
0: Yeah.
1: But I'm not much of a fan. But that game, that Euros final, when Ronaldo gave him the captive ban, when he rallied, when he was rallying his team,
0: And it was like the rest of the Portuguese team just felt Ronaldo is not here.
2: Yeah,
0: if we lose this game, everybody will say it was because Ronaldo is not here. So let us
2: die.
0: Yes.
1: You know, when
0: now. And maybe that's what Roberto Martinez should be doing. Take him off sometimes. So you're not going to play. And you tell Ronaldo, I know they rely on you too much. That's what I want to
2: happen.
0: Yes.
2: And the game against Switzerland in the 2022 World Cup, when Portugal bashed Switzerland with this same Ramos, where Carlos Ramos scored a trick in that particular game, Cristiano Ronaldo was on the bench. Their last qualifiers, I think against Armenia, when they scored 10 goals or thereabout, you know, many were like, okay, yeah, it's like the body, they can share the body now for Cristiano Ronaldo. But come to the World Cup, we saw the same story. Like you said, Roberto Martinez, they have the courage to take some decisions. We know, like the first game, everybody knew that Bernardo Silva was off it against the Diego Congo. The next game started it from the bench. You know, I think that was the only game it was on the starting lineup in the whole of this World Cup. We expect the same thing. If Bruno is not playing well, Vitinha was off color in this World Cup.
0: Vitinha, it was like he didn't even come to the World Cup. I can't remember one thing that moment that said Vitinha was involved.
2: Ruben Neves is still on the bench. Bring in these players. Let them do something. And like you said, this safe. Before I came, we've not done this, we've not done that. I respect Luis Figo. If you remember, Cristiano Ronaldo first goal at the World Cup in 2006, I think it was against Iran, if I'm not mistaken. Iran or Angola, because they were in the same group. I think it would be Iran, a penalty. That penalty, Luis Figo was taking penalty for Portugal before. Even when Paleta was there, but Figo was taking penalty. But it came to a stage, this young guy was just coming up. They did everything to make Ronaldo settle in that team. He gave him Ronaldo started taking penalty. In the presence of the likes of Luis Figo, Rui Costa, those senior players are there. Gone. They gave him all the encouragement. This safe. Like you said, Eusebio, African-born Mozambican player.
0: Yeah.
2: In terms of football globally, he's the one that brought Portugal to the entire world.
0: He basically single-handedly knocked out Brazil at the 1966 World Cup. That's when people first got to know who Eusebio was.
2: He brought Portugal to the entire world, even though it's an African. That look, there's a country called Portugal. Then Figo came, Rui Costa, that golden generation. Then Cristiano Ronaldo, look, like you said, these guys, they paved the way from you. This self all the time, without me, they've not won any trophy. You're not the only one. It's not tennis. It's not golf. It's a team sport. Though you are the talisman, give credit to your players.
0: All right, and we also have to give credit to the Spanish. We are talking about Portugal because of the quality of Cristiano Ronaldo. I mean, if Argentina is knocked out, that's how everybody will be talking about Lionel Messi, whether he played well or he did not play well. However, the reason we are even saying Ronaldo is out of the World Cup is because of Spain, and they deserve to win. Yesterday, I thought they had the better chances. I wouldn't exactly say they dominated the game, but they played better, in my opinion, against Portugal. And Mikel Merino has made that habit of coming off the bench to score crucial goals. We've seen him do it several times with Arsenal, and last night he did it again. But the Portuguese, I don't know what they were doing. That free kick, I had a commentator saying they should be careful giving away free kicks like that. And quick thinking, the free kick was taken and Merino just has slotted it in.
2: I was so disappointed with the lackluster attitude of the Portuguese players at that particular moment. Look, this is a World Cup. Even if it's a friendly game, it can happen. This quick free kick, they will just take it and all that. No way for them to keep the offside trap. It was just too late. This player, 91 minutes, you are losing concentration at that particular time. Your focus was not there. It's just that the manner at which they consider that goal. And like you said, Mikel Merino, this is trademark. You remember the game against Germany at Euros, when they just came from the bench and that header. He knows how to score goals like this, even for Arsenal. So when they were subbing in Merino yesterday, I know many, especially followers of English football, they were like, this guy might just, you know, score in this particular game, you know. And that was what he did yesterday. The two substitutes, Torres and Mikel Merino, they combined it very well, beat the offside trap, quick free kick taking, and that was hell for Portugal. But for the Portuguese in this tournament, I must give kudos to their goalkeeper, Diego Costa, because that guy, all the games that that guy played in this tournament, from the DRC game to last night game, it was on. It was fantastic. He did some good saves yesterday. Otherwise, the Spaniard would have wrapped up the game for 90 minutes.
0: All right, let's go on this break. We'll be right back.
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1: Airtel. 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

0: All right, welcome back. There was another game earlier as of this morning, and it was a game that was overshadowed by something that happened before the first whistle sounded. It was the United States of America, last co-host after the exit of Canada and Mexico, versus Belgium. The Belgians have not been very good in this competition, but they are beginning to come into their own. And they won this encounter 4-1. So the big incidents or the big news before this game was that Folarin Balogun, the striker for the United States of America, ought to have missed that game because he got a red card in their last group game against round of 32 match against Bosnia and Herzegovina. But President of the United States of America, Donald Trump, said he had a word with the President of FIFA, Gianni Infantino, and told him, look, this is unjust. Balogun should be allowed to play. It wasn't really a foul, in his opinion. And then somehow, FIFA agreed, and there was all sort of hullabaloo. And the Belgian FA played this game under protest, and even UEFA said, this is indefensible. It is unprecedented. They don't understand what FIFA is doing. FIFA themselves were forced to now start releasing statements. In fact, they even claimed that the FIFA president did not take any. FIFA president is even saying that he didn't take the decision. Yes, he had that conversation with Donald Trump, but it was the FIFA disciplinary committee that he doesn't interfere. I mean, who do you think you are talking to? Kids that are in kindergarten, that it doesn't interfere. If he sees it the way other people see it, when they release, make press releases, that sometimes he agrees with their decisions, sometimes he doesn't agree, but they are independent bodies within FIFA, so he cannot interfere and whatever. I mean, come on, who is just a load of crap that he was talking. Anyway, Folarin Balogun played that game. He started the game. He was substituted in the 91st or 92nd minutes, but he had very little impact in that game apart from winning the free kick with which Malik Tillman got the equalizer after Charles de Catalara had put Belgium ahead in the 9th minute. They got the equalizer in the 31st minute. Catalara then got the second goal in the 33rd minute. Van Aken was then gifted a goal by the United States goalkeeper in the 57th minute before Romelu Lukaku, the leading goal scorer in the history of Belgian football, came on and wrapped things up in the 93rd minute. And guess what? The Belgians, they have trolled the United States of America and FIFA. They posted on their official social media page, overturned this. And then they put that caption, United States 1, Belgium 4.
1: Victory for, should be told, I think victory for the Belgians against the United States in the early hours of today, I think it's victory for football. Because that overturned that red card just overshadowed this particular clash. As a matter of fact, some players don't even know who the United States are playing. They are just concerned about that red card being overturned by FIFA. And we've not seen a situation like this in football when the World Cup is ongoing and we have a player issue a red card in the previous game because some persons made some calls, or an individual, you know, the President of the United States of America that never shies away from controversy, you know, put a call through to the FIFA President, and the FIFA President coming out and telling us that it's a different board entirely, you know, that is still under FIFA, you know, making that decision for Folarin Balogun to play yesterday. You know, it's a shame. And like I said, it's a victory for football last night. Mm. Prior to this World Cup, many were angry with the United States as a nation, the way they were handling immigration and all that. But when the World Cup started proper, the way the national team was playing, scoring goals, winning games, boy, like, yeah, this team, yeah, they're kind of great to what they're saying, issuing support to the United States. But after that decision yesterday, and it came out that Folarin Balogun would play the game against Belgium and all that, everybody were so disappointed that, come on, no, we've got football, the interference these days from outside force in football is becoming too much, and it's so obvious, it's not something that they're hiding. So many were rooting for the Belgians, and I love what UEFA did. This is what I want to see from the likes of the Confederation of Africa Football, CAF, our Nigeria NFF. You know, when situations like this concerns your world, you need to come out and issue statement. UEFA immediately they condemn that part of FIFA, but they are not pleased with that decision. They came out, they stood behind Belgium, who happens to be a member of UEFA, that look, no, this is not, and they are even coming up with some measures. I saw that the Belgians were like, no problem, even if we lose this game, we will fight this particular issue before the United States of America, even before they play their next game, probably against Spain, which was not meant to be. But the game proper, Belgium were the better side. Maybe this decision fueled them to like go all out against this United States team. They've not been great so far in the tournament also. But they find it difficult to, they were unable to even beat Egypt, Iran, and they just managed to brush aside New Zealand. They came back from 2 goals down, they defeated Portugal, Senegal, 3-2. And that was the highlight of that competition so far. Brilliant. And maybe that's for them. Now they scored 7 goals in 2 matches, you know. And the previous round, they came from a losing position. And this morning, they completely dominated the United States of America. There was no red card issue to any player. It was 11-11, you know. And they converted. Said that football is all about you converting your chances. And Lukaku, good one for Romelu Lukaku. He scored a game for the bench. And this is what we're saying about, not that he's 41, but there comes a time you know that this player is not at it anymore. You can have conversation with this player that, look, this tournament will be coming from the bench, except maybe the number one starter, you know, pissed up an injury and all that. And Lukaku is okay with it. He's coming from the bench and he's scoring goals. I think this should be his third or fourth goal of this current World Cup. And when I look at this, the all-time top scorer for Belgium at the World Cup, over the national team generally. No complaints. Kevin De Bruyne, senior player, is still there doing his thing. No annoyance about giving the captain band to Talisman. Everything is just going well. Even though there were reports that they have an in-house fight after their first game against Egypt that would have completely derailed the entire team. But they were able to put it aside and they do the talking on the pitch. Their coach, everybody know that Rudy Garcia is a hot-headed fellow. He's so angry. It's that type that even this World Cup, as the World Cup is ongoing, can just get angry and walk away from the Belgian team. Everybody knows that. But they're shining all this energy together to produce, you know, something positive for the nation. And then we play Spain in the last 8. Any bookmakers will tell you that Spain will likely be the favorite, right? But you can't put it past them. They came from 2 goals down against Senegal, and yesterday they brushed aside the United States of America.
0: Okay.
1: So move on for the Red Devils.
0: Action continues today. African interest, of course, Egypt taking on Argentina at 5 p.m. And then finally we have Colombia. They are taking on Switzerland. That is at 9 p.m. Any hope for Egypt? Or they don't read their bus stop?
1: The only surprise that we'll see tonight is maybe Egypt, they knock out Argentina. But from this Argentina side, for what we saw against Cape Verde, I think that is a wake-up call for them. You know, they've not really met a team that has really pushed them all the way. Like the way we saw the Blue Sharks of Cape Verde did to them in their last game this past weekend. So I think they will be very, very conscious. For the Egyptians, they won their first match at the World Cup in their history after 94 years. They qualified for the knockout phase at the World Cup, you know, in their history, you know. And for someone like Mo Salah, you know, he has achieved everything that he could with the national team, even though he has not won the Africa Cup of Nations. Anything outside a win for Egypt today, like I said, won't be much of a surprise for the onlookers, because the Argentine team is one of the best teams in the world. They are the current champions, defending champions. They only saw a scare in their last game. The previous 3 games were just kind of a one-sided game, because Lionel Messi was at it. He's the one doing everything for the Argentine. I will talk about too much reliance on him. The teammates are Lionel Messi, they are not complaining. Okay. But for Egypt, if they happen to get knocked out today, it's not a surprise for many. Maybe they've done well to at their own level.
0: Okay. All right, moving on. A fallout from the round of 16. We saw France, they beat Paraguay 1-0. Kylian Mbappe scoring the only goal of the game to advance. Stories have come out. We saw that game. It was not the best game of football. Yeah. The Paraguayans were tackling the French anyhow. There was even an elbow to was it Darius Upamecano?
1: Conde.
0: Was it Conde? That should have been a red card, but how VAR did not see. The French got three yellow cards. There was no red card for Paraguay. I don't know how it happened. That game was ill-tempered and everything. And even before the game, the tension started before the game. Christophe Dugarry, who won the World Cup with France in 1998, he said, and he was just back in his country, that they are going to beat Paraguay, that Paraguay, they will pack the balls. No matter what they do, France will beat them. And guess who responded? Legendary Paraguayan goalkeeper. Nigerians will remember him. He played against us in 1998. Jose Luis Chilavert. He then said, yes, Christophe, that when we played against France in 1998, when we played against you, we played against the French team. Now we are playing against an African team. That's what he said. And people called him out that, look, you are so racist and everything. So after the game and all, Kylian Mbappe wasn't happy with the way the French, the Paraguayans behaved. And there was an incident where the goalkeeper, Orlando Gill, was trying to shake his hand. I don't know whether he saw him or he just deliberately ignored him. But the goalkeeper, that was before the final whistle, the goalkeeper said he tried to shake Mbappe's hand, Mbappe ignored him and everything. And Mbappe later posted on the social media that, look, these guys, we give it to them. As Nigeria will say, bass boots.
1: Yeah.
0: You bring them, we give them back to you hot, hot. That they wanted to get their hands dirty. The French also got their hands dirty. They wanted to dip their hand in the S-word. The French also dip their hand in the S-word. Basically, he's saying, anyhow, they bring them. I said, we take response to them. So, that was what he said. Then, a senator in Paraguay, Celeste Amarillo, then attacked Kylian Mbappe. She said a lot of things about Kylian Mbappe. She's from the Centrist Authentic Radical Liberal Party. Then she said, she referred to Kylian Mbappe as a brute and that he wasn't particularly intelligent. And then she described, she questioned his French identity, describing him as a colonized Cameroonian pretending to be French. We know Kylian Mbappe's father is from Cameroon. His mother is of Algerian descent. So after she said that, and then she then said all sort of other things about Kylian Mbappe and the French. So Paris Mayor Emmanuel Grégoire said he was deeply shocked that the senator made such a statement. And he then said that the France team looked like France and Kylian Mbappe is one of the greatest representatives of our country. So Kylian Mbappe himself has now responded to what the woman said, and he called her a despicable woman that's unworthy of her position. He said, you do not represent Paraguay, and then accused her of brazen racism. The French Football Federation, they've now announced that they will be taking Amarillo to court. They said the racist comments made by Paraguayan Senator Celeste Amarillo towards Kylian Mbappe are utterly vile and unacceptable. These statements are criminal and condemnable. They must be prosecuted here and everywhere. Amarillo herself countered by saying that she has seen Mbappe's comments and she disagreed with them. She said she accepted that some of the comments she made were too much, so she deleted them. And she has also threatened Kylian Mbappe by, if he doesn't issue a public apology, she's going to take him to court. Like, what? So the whole thing is just out there, but Paraguay, they know, maybe just talk and they don't try. Because we've seen their legendary player, Chilavert, posting something that you could say this is racist. The irony is that Paraguay even have black players. They're not like Argentina, that we know the history, deliberate whitening of their country. So you don't have blacks holding major positions. But Paraguay, they at least welcome black. So when Chilavert and Amarillo are now making statements that can be termed to be racist, it's really worrying.
1: It's a shame. And like you said, that game between

0: the France and Paraguay, you know, that is not a football match that many we love to watch over and over again. Someone like Zlatan Ibrahimovic, he said, if he were to be in that game, he said, would have received close to 4 red cards. Because the Paraguayans, they're not playing as if they want to win that particular game. They just want to injure some of the French players. It was so obvious. And remember, I said some days ago, you see this Paraguay, before they play Germany, the Paraguayan side, it's not to do. It's not that game against France. Mm. The Paraguayan side, they know how to play dirty football right from time. It was that game that Chilavert was making reference to. I remember that game very well. That game was played on a Sunday when Laurent Blanc scored golden goal for France.
1: Yeah.
0: We won that game 1-0.
1: Yeah, it was just 1-0. They did everything.
0: 30 games.
1: Everything.
0: So I have the best game I've seen the Paraguayans played at the World Cup. Maybe it will be that game against Nigeria.
1: That they won 3-1.
0: So now 2 games.
1: And that we dropped most of our top players.
0: So this is Paraguay for you. It's just that this time they took it to another level. You can see the tackles swinging of hands.
1: Paraguay himself, remember one match, Paraguay versus Brazil. The legendary Roberto Carlos, after the game, Brazil beat Paraguay. He was going to shake hands with Chilavert. Chilavert spat in his eyes.
0: There's a way. There are some are different. You know, South African football, they play fine football, samba and all that. But not, it has nothing to do with Paraguay. Very difficult to beat on their day. And they will play dirty. And Kylian Mbappe said it right. You guys came dirty. We are ready for you guys. Otherwise, France, that game
1: France will have lost that game if they are not. Okay, as Nakari.
0: Okay, let's play like that.
1: As Nakari, this Bascon, we will give him a goose. All right, let's quickly go to tennis. Flavio Cobolli has advanced in Wimbledon. He defeated Alex de Minaur 7-6, 7-6, 6-6, 3. While Atoferi, doing great, the last British man standing, he beat Grigor Dimitrov in 5 sets, 7-5, 3-6, 4-6, 6-4, 7-6. Jiří Lehecká is taking on Alexander Zverev. There's been a pause in that game. Zverev is leading 6-4, 7-6, and 3-3 in the third set. I believe they will continue today. Then for the women, Marta Kostyuk beats Ashlyn Kruger 6-4, 6-4, while Elise Martin defeated Maria Buskova 6-4, 6-4. Jasmine Paolini defeated Alexandria Ayala 6-4, 4-6, 6-3. While Linda Noskova beats Madison Keys 6-4, 7-6. Let's look at the messages.
2: Good morning, sport journalists and magicians. It's a sad moment for all fans of Cristiano Ronaldo. Portugal lost not because of Cristiano Ronaldo, but it's because of the poor performance of the team. No chemistry. CR7 from Benin City. Good morning, doctor. Let's say the truth. Portugal coach messed the team up. Vitinha, Nuno, assistant players in PSG. But Ronaldo's ego was not able to be checked. He was beating a team around a 41 years old, David. We can put the blame on the coach. But Portugal has a fantastic players that can change games on their own. Is it the coach that will let his midfielders to be passing back wide? The Spaniard was super in the second half. Portugal did not have a shot on target coming from a team full with world best players. Congrats to Spain. We're moving slowly from Sami. Good morning, sirs. My 8th watch for England earlier yesterday was unsuccessful. I want them out of the competition because of what they did to my beloved club Chelsea. They are the reason why this confusing. Okay, they are the reason why this confusing state. Okay. Good morning, sports lovers. Coach Martinez wasted the golden generation of Belgium.
0: I knew nothing good would come out of him from the beginning. The girl lost saying no be Kanu Pillars who are aggressive. Both the players and the coach for collect. Body for surplus. I've said it yesterday and I've said it again. Anybody that will give us headache, if we call, network no go allow. Even his test will not go. If we continue, if we will go get small fault. Our small fault will not be big fault. President Donald Trump and market. My uncle and Sanero have spoken my mind this morning about Ronaldo's bride. Bride from Ottawa. Good morning, Dr. Ibrakatabra and LG. Why are Argentinians busy playing African Championship? Why the rest teams are busy playing the World Cup? A friend of mine was arguing that all African players playing in Europe should be playing for Africa. But I told him that would be unfair to the European teams because they developed the players, these players, and give them the platform to become world class. Trump has a way of making people know everything that is happening. Maybe he shouldn't have made that statement. Probably there might be some argument if he inflates the decision or not. Now it's visible to the blind that he was behind the decision taken by FIFA.
1: Well, the media were investigating, and before he came out to admit that he did it, CBS had already done their investigation, and they said they have the evidence that Trump called Infantino. So he had to come clean.
0: Good morning, great men of sport. My name is Destiny Nostar, or Destiny Great. How I wish no be African players France use. France for no get national team players. Look at the African players in the French national team. Thank you for your good work you are doing.
1: And they tell you this is France. They don't understand what you mean by African players. These are players that were born there. Some of them, their parents were born there. Some, their grandparents, their great-grandparents. So they are French. Just the way England, black players have always been there, you know, for a long time. So they will tell you, don't even bring that. These guys are part of us. So the way it was in South Africa, we live in South Africa now, you are saying, if not for the white people in the South African rugby team or cricket team, they will not have won. They will tell you they have been part of us for a long time. Last one.
0: Argentina has not really played a very good side in this World Cup. This Argentina team is not good at all, apart from Messi, no other player in that team, Gio Abi.
1: Okay, well, maybe they look. All right, guys, we've got to go now, but before we do, it's time to blow the final whistle.
0: The center forward has to move. He has to contribute. He has to press. He has to have variation in his play, and he doesn't. He's swirling around the field. That's why Portugal are out. Former Premier League player Chris Sutton has stated that Cristiano Ronaldo should be held responsible for Portugal's exit from the FIFA World Cup. And that is the final whistle of Sport Fiesta this morning.
1: Well, that's our package. We'll see you at 4 p.m. on the fresh edition of Sports Fiesta. I'm Sally Ibrahim. Many thanks to Nero Jeff and you guys for doing this with me. Please stay tuned. Up next is KU News Update, and after that, Dialogue. See you at 4 p.m. Bye-bye.
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1: Meet David, a diligent security guard at a football stadium. 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

It's 9 a.m. Good morning and welcome to KFM News Update on the Hour. I am Benjamin Kadiri. Ten persons have been convicted and sentenced by the federal high courts in Edo and Delta states for abusing and mutilating the Naira by spraying banknotes at social events. According to the Economic and Financial Crimes Commission, EFCC, the convicts pleaded guilty to charges bordering on contrary to the Central Bank of Nigeria Act 2007. Justices F.A. Olubanjo and C.A. Obiozo sentenced the convicts to prison terms with an option of fine and ordered them to refrain from abusing the Naira in the future. Edo State Security Squad has directed business owners across the state to install closed-circuit television, CCTV, cameras at their business premises. Addressing journalists in Benin City on Monday, the spokesperson for the Edo State Security Squad, Noah Idemudia, gave businesses operating in the state until July 30th, 2026, to install functional CCTV systems. Idemudia says CCTV cameras would assist security agencies in investigating crimes, identifying suspects, and gathering crucial evidence. The federal government has warned petroleum marketers against using old fuel stock as an excuse for delaying reductions in petrol prices despite the decline in global crude oil prices. Minister of State for Petroleum Resources, Senator Henikin Lokpobiri, gave the warning during a stakeholders meeting in Abuja, directing the Nigerian Midstream and Downstream Petroleum Regulatory Authority, NMDPRA, to strengthen market surveillance and enforce pricing transparency. The minister says lower replacement costs should be reflected promptly in ex-depot and retail prices to ensure consumers

as benefits from falling crude oil prices. President Bola Tinubu has reaffirmed his administration's commitment to deploying emerging technologies to combat security and protect the lives and property of Nigerians. Represented by Vice President Kashim Shettima at the Nigerian Army Day celebration in Port Harcourt, the president said government is modernizing the armed forces through investments in advanced equipment, personnel training, and technology-driven operations. President Tinubu also commended the armed forces for their sacrifices in defending the country and maintaining peace beyond Nigeria's borders. The Federal Workers Forum has called on the federal government to approve a new national minimum wage of 300,000 naira. In a statement on Monday, the forum's national coordinator, Andrew Emeliezi, said the current salary structure is no longer sustainable due to the rising cost of living. The forum also urged President Bola Tinubu to urgently review the nation's wage structure and fully implement the 70,000 naira minimum wage with all outstanding arrears. And finally, on the news update on the hour, the Kano State Police Command has impounded 72 vehicles for violating number plates regulations under its Operation Clean Plates enforcement campaign. Commissioner of Police Ibrahim Bakuri says the operation targets vehicles with covered, defaced, or missing number plates, often used by criminals to evade detection. He says the exercise is ongoing across the 44 local government areas of the state, with offenders to face prosecution. And that's KFM News Update on the Hour. I am Benjamin Kadiri saying thanks for listening. Good morning.

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1: 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Every year we lose billions to corruption. 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At times, the scale of the problem can seem overwhelming. But corruption is not inevitable. 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Join us.
2: If you are Peter Alcos, Cross University, guys, I try to see whether we can collaborate, but scared to us try together. Wait, what will happen the next day in the morning? I know what I'm talking about. I'm director. Listen, I'm giving you what I painstakingly acquired on the field. And I'm giving it to you. Do you see me doing an interview with you as if this is a small platform? I'm pouring my heart to you in hope that even if it's only two or three of you that get it, you get it. I'm not your enemy. I used to tell the Igbo Nation, and I tell you what I say, you guys, you owe me a title. You have not even done up to what I've done. After 2019, let me tell you, I went around the entire Southeast begging your leaders, let us find somebody that is pan-Nigerian. I'm tired of all this. Igbos can be president. Let's find somebody. Let's stop quarreling. If I want to make mistakes, okay, forgive us. If they want to make me forgive you. Let's build this country together. There's so much we can do together. Nobody can be president on his own. I had the temerity and the F13 to stand in the middle of Northerners when they were doing their Northern Development League. There are some of their leaders are still alive. I got up there, decided to come and do a comment. You know what I told them? Told them straight to their face. Gentlemen, thank you very much for the collaboration on helping the universe to come in power. We are now at a point where we must ask ourselves, for how long can we exclude the Igbos? Did they pay me? Did they send me? On public transport? Because I just believe that if we solve this marginalization problem, we will be able to settle down and build together. China did not build China because they were fighting themselves. Nobody can build in an environment of excessive mutual suspicion. And the one we thought could push him. It's like imagining Martin Luther King, after saying, I had a dream, then get up the next day in the morning and go and sit with the people that prevented, that even forced that statement, I have a dream. If Martin Luther King had not stood, there would have been no Obama. If Peter Alcos, Cross University, guys, I try to see whether we can collaborate, but scared to us try together. Wait, what will happen the next day in the morning? I know what I'm talking about. I'm director. Listen, I'm giving you what I painstakingly acquired on the field. And I'm giving it to you. Do you see me doing an interview with you as if this is a small platform? I'm pouring my heart to you in hope that even if it's only two or three of you that get it, you get it. I'm not your enemy. I used to tell the Igbo Nation, and I tell you what I say, you guys, you owe me a title. You have not even done up to what I've done. After 2019, let me tell you, I went around the entire Southeast begging your leaders, let us find somebody that is pan-Nigerian. I'm tired of all this. Igbos can be president. Let's find somebody. Let's stop quarreling. If I want to make mistakes, okay, forgive us. If they want to make me forgive you. Let's build this country together. There's so much we can do together. Nobody can be president on his own. I had the temerity and the F13 to stand in the middle of Northerners when they were doing their Northern Development League. There are some of their leaders are still alive. I got up there, decided to come and do a comment. You know what I told them? Told them straight to their face. Gentlemen, thank you very much for the collaboration on helping the universe to come in power. We are now at a point where we must ask ourselves, for how long can we exclude the Igbos? Did they pay me? Did they send me? On public transport? Because I just believe that if we solve this marginalization problem, we will be able to settle down and build. fight together. China did not build China because they were fighting themselves. Nobody can build in an environment of excessive mutual suspicion. And the one we thought could push him. It's like imagining Martin Luther King, after saying, "I had a dream," then get up the next day in the morning and go and sit with the people that prevented, that even forced that statement, "I have a dream." If Martin Luther King had not stood, there would have been no Obama.
3: Nigeria's political landscape has evolved over the years, but since 1960, the yearnings of the people have remained the same.
4: See, my own problem, I like to, I don't tire.
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3: Join us on the program Dialogue as we focus on Nigeria's political scene. 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
3: In-depth analysis of policy statements.
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Hi, good morning and welcome to the Tuesday edition of Dialogue right here on the KU Breakfast Show. This is a talk segment of the KU Breakfast Show where we tend to get on some real talk, especially on issues emanating from the political scene, from the economic scene, and generally from the national scene. And usually we tend to extend the conversation globally as it concerns us as a people. So regardless of where it is happening from, we take our time right here on Dialogue to address this, especially when it comes becomes an issue of debate and the need for us as a people to use our platform that projects our voices to get into the matter and talk about them. So today is another edition, and of course, all of this mentioned wouldn't be an exception. My name is Benjamin Kadri, saying welcome once again to another exciting edition of Dialogue right here on KU92.7 FM. Yes, you just listened to a voice excerpt from Segun Shoumi. Some people will call him Otumba. Otumba Segun Shoumi. Segun Shoumi is a Nigerian media strategist, a political communicator and public affairs analyst, known for his works as a spokesperson, policy advocate, and founder. He's the founder of the National Opposition Movement Coalition. Yes, he's spoken a lot about many of the prevailing issues within our polity, plus a host of issues pertaining to issues revolving about Nigeria. All right, so let's take that as a pointer to exactly what will be the conversation this morning. This morning we'll be taking a look at something quite important, especially as we progress towards the 2027 general elections. Yes, we can't stop talking about it because the politicians are not relenting in their strategies, schemes, and actions towards positioning themselves or aligning themselves towards the 2027 general election. So as that, things, matters keep arising. One politician steps up, pulls up an action, or says something, it becomes an issue of national debate, an issue of conversation. So for such reasons, we find ourselves here on Dialogue, having to talk about many of these issues, and of course, throw our thoughts to it, and, possibly give permutations and calculations towards what these actions might mean in the development towards the elections in 2027. So today we'll be taking a look at something said by someone in an interview, a guy called Segun Awosonya. He's a social commentator and civil rights activist, popularly known as Sega Link. I recently argued that Peter Obi cannot become Nigeria's president. All right, so talking about permutations and calculations towards the election, and of course mentioning the big wigs that formed the top three spots in last year's election, with President Bola Ahmed Tinubu emerging a winner, Atiku Abubakar coming second, and Peter Obi coming third. And Peter Obi attaining a landmark achievement in his political career and his ambition towards becoming a president in 2023 by bringing up a political party that was so much slept on. It was about the APC and PDP all along, until 2023 the Labour Party emerged because of the influence of Peter Obi and the support he garnered from Nigerians, especially the youth populace, coming out to increase the number that got him to the third spot. Something not people never didn't expect. A lot of people have attributed his contest or his ambition or his support to be social media influenced and not as organic as people on the ground. But during the elections, that changed the narrative. So are we seeing that kind of popularity among the candidates we have now? What kind of popularity do they have? Now, are we looking at structure over organic followership? What are actually the determinants of these numbers that are garnered during elections? Is it that a party or a politician should consider the political party is contesting in
as a way to determine the numbers he can accrue during elections? Or is it that it stretches further beyond structures of political parties? Now, the big question is, how does Nigerian political or Nigerian elections determine? Is it that the party's structure overrides everything else as per strategy towards election, or is it that the

politicians' popularity overshadows everything else. So we're looking at 2027. What are the calculations? What are the things that truly determine? Are Nigerians the ones with the of power in their options of choice? The true determinant of who emerges the winner of an election. Is it that by majority people get elected into office, or by structure and strategies that politicians win elections? Or is it by the popularity of the political party or the size of the political party, according to what people say? Lots of people have mentioned that structures matters over everything else. Even the likes of Atiku about to say that. But now, looking at where the APC sits and where the ADC sits and where the NDC sits, plus a host of other political parties that will mention following all of this, political parties mentioned, because the PDP seem to be, I don't know if to say that we're not really sure where the PDP stands right now. Even their presidential candidate is not even standing on the position to say that, yes, I am the candidate of this party. It's just the PDP saying that President Goodluck Jonathan happens to be their candidate. All right, so we'll be taking a look at this conversation from the perspective of this guy that was in an interview, Segun Awosonya, a civil rights activist and social commentator, as he states that Peter Obi cannot become Nigeria's president. Do you agree with that? Or Atiku cannot become Nigeria's president? It's just me asking the questions, because these people are very popular when it comes to the contest for the presidency in the country, Nigeria. So, Segun Awosonya's position has sparked intense reactions among supporters and critics alike. Some view it as a realistic assessment of Nigeria's political structure, merely one citizen's opinion in a democracy. So this is exactly where conversations get hinged on, because some people's thoughts during popular interviews in popular platforms generates reactions from Nigerians that spark up debate for what could possibly be or possibly be not in the scheme of things. So today's program, today's dialogue, is not about personalities or political propaganda. It is about understanding what actually determines who becomes president of Nigeria. Does popularity alone win elections? Can competence overcome political structures? How important are political parties, alliances, regional calculations, campaign financing, institutions, and voter turnout determine all of this? A quick background to this. Peter Obi has remained one of Nigeria's most talked about politicians since the 2023 presidential election. Returning under the Labour Party, Obi attracted unprecedented support from young Nigerians, urban voters, and many first-time participants. Now, his supporters often describe him as disciplined, prudent, competent, anti-corruption, and economically knowledgeable. So, however, critics argue that elections are won not merely through popularity, but through political structures. And that's what we're actually looking at. So this is the argument Segaling appears to emphasize during his interview. So his comments raise broader questions beyond Peter Obi himself. They invite Nigerians to examine how power is actually won in Nigeria. So now, what determines who becomes president? Let's check it. One, they say it's political structure. Many analysts argue that Nigerian elections are heavily influenced by party structures. Political parties require nationwide offices, grassroots mobilization, polling unit agents, state coordinators, election day logistics. So without these structures, popularity may not translate into votes. So this is what we are looking at. Now, number two, determinants of who becomes president. Nigeria's constitution requires broad national support. Now, a presidential candidate must secure, one, the highest number of votes nationally, and at least 25% of votes in no fewer than 2/3 of the states and the federal capital territory, subject to the constitutional provisions governing declaration of the winner. This makes coalition building essential. So you want to align with all of the people you can align with to attain these constitutional requirements to become the president. At least 25% of votes in no fewer

than 2/3 of the states and the federal capital territory, subject to the constitutional provisions governing declaration of a winner. Now, no candidate can realistically ignore large voting blocks. Everybody needs voting numbers. Now, number three of what determines someone becoming president: ethnic and regional politics. Now, despite decades of democracy, Nigeria politics still reflects one, ethnicity, religion, regional identity, and zoning debates. This has always played out to the determinant of the president. Now, many voters continue to vote based on identity rather than policies. This reality affects every presidential candidate. And four, campaign financing. Money has to be involved. So modern elections require enormous resources. Funding should cover advertising, promotions of the candidate, logistics, polling agents have to get funded, legal representation, lawyers have to come into play and prepare themselves just in case they have to go to court and say, hey, we are not satisfied with the outcome. Now, there's transportation, which falls into logistics as well, and voter mobilization in this. Because you want to go everywhere that you can and mobilize all the voters that you can mobilize in campaigns. And this costs money. So candidates with stronger networks often enjoy significant advantages. Now, number five is party unity. Party unity. So internal party crises have weakened many presidential ambitions, especially in recent times, considering what could have been a stronger opposition or strong oppositions to the ruling APC. They seem to all have internal party crisis embedded in divide within the party. What has today become, factions. Factions within political parties. We've seen that happen with recently. The PDP have suffered that a lot, even having one of their main man working for the president as a minister of the FCT. So we've seen that happen within the ADC, that have made some people that joined the coalition last year leave the ADC. The likes of Peter will be left to join the NDC. Now, a divided political party struggles during national elections. We've seen that happen with the PDP. Unity within a party remains one of the strongest predictors of electoral success. Now, number six, and finally, in the determinants of who and how someone becomes president. The credibility of elections also depends on institutions such as the INEC, Independent National Electoral Commission, security agencies, election tribunals, and the judiciary, which has in recent times become a major player in the determinant of who becomes president, especially in court litigations that stem from the outcomes of many of the elections we've experienced in this country for years now. So public confidence in these institutions is vital to democratic legitimacy. All right, we should go on and talk about the whole of thing. Does popularity guarantee victory? The big question here. Now, lessons from other countries. Several democracies show that successful presidential candidates often combine popularity with political organization. So the candidate, possibly with support, stands more chance than an unpopular candidate. But party structure, on the other hand, here in Nigeria, has played more role than the popularity of a candidate. We've seen that happen in many elections. Yes. When the governor of Edo State stepped up to his ambition of becoming the president, the governor of Edo State, lots of people did not know who Senator Monday Okpebholo was. But here he is becoming the governor of the state today. So this probably must have been aligned to party structure. So now, we will, what we do right now is take a quick break, then get our guest analyst to take a look at this. Okay. It's still Dialogue right here on KU92.7, your station that turns in excitement. My name is Benjamin Kadri. I'll be back with our guest after this break. Stay with us.

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5: 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It was the corruption in the SSP account. It was the fact that without any clearance, the government dipped their hand in the SSP account to fund that business. An SSP account is money you save from the state government and the federal government.
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7: If you talk your voice,
8: counts. Guys, I try to see whether we can collaborate, but scared to us try together. Wait, what will happen the next day in the morning? I know what I'm talking about. I'm director. Listen, I'm giving you what I painstakingly acquired on the field, and I'm giving it to you. Do you see me doing an interview with you as if this is a small platform? I'm pouring my heart to you in hope that even if it's only two or three of you that get it, you get it. I'm not your enemy. I used to tell the Igbo Nation, and I tell you what I say, you guys, you owe me a title. You have not even done up to what I've done. After 2019, let me tell you, I went around the entire Southeast begging your leaders, let us find somebody that is pan-Nigerian. I'm tired of all this. Igbos can't be president. Let's find somebody. Let's stop quarreling. If I will ever make mistakes, forgive us. If they will just make me forgive, forgive you. Let's build this country together. There's so much we can do together. Nobody can be president on his own. I had the temerity and the F13 to stand in the middle of governors when they were doing their Northern Development League. There are some of their leaders are still alive. I got up there, decided I should come and do a comment. You know what I told them? Told them straight to their face, gentlemen, thank you very much for the collaboration and helping Yoruba to come in power. We are now at a point where we must ask ourselves, for how long can we exclude the Igbos? Did they pay me? Did they send me? On public possible? Because I just believe that if we solve this marginalization problem, we will be able to settle down and build together. China did not build China because they were fighting themselves. Nobody can build in an environment of excessive mutual suspicion. And the one we thought could push him. It's like imagining Martin Luther King after saying, I had a dream. Then get up the next day in the morning and go and sit with the people that prevented, that even forced that statement, I have a dream. If Martin Luther King had not stood, there would have been no Obama.

0: Welcome back. Still dialogue right here on KU92.7 FM, your station that turns in excitement. All right, joining us all the way from Lagos State, via telephone, is a socio-political analyst, Mr. Wale Adekoya, as he joins us to give us his thoughts on this very important conversation as we gravitate towards the 2027 general elections and, of course, all the drama, the rigor, and everything that it entails. So joining us by phone right now is Mr. Wale Adekoya. Good morning, Mr. Wale.
1: Good morning. How are you doing, Benjamin? How
0: fantastic. Are you doing? Fantastic. No, it's just Benjamin here today.
1: Yeah, home alone.
0: Home alone,
1: thank
0: sir.
1: Thank you so much. I'm so happy to be back here. It's still the wet one here in Lagos. And let the show begin.
0: All right, wet as well in Benin. I hope we don't have floods that we experienced last week.
1: No. We are doing better. Faring better this time around.
0: Fantastic.
1: I can tell you.
0: Good to know. Welcome again, Mr. Wale. Mr. Wale, let's dive right into it and make most of the time we have available to talk to you. Mr. Wale, how do you interpret SEGALINK's assertion that Peter Obi cannot become Nigeria's president?
1: Well, it's actually a big one, and it's an opinion, but for the sake of analysis, we have to dig into the left, right, and center of the remark, of the comment. Number one, of course, will be the fact that if you run a SWOT analysis, you will

0: say that on one part, Mr. Peter Obi, he actually inherited, you may call it an inheritance of rage. He walked into it. He was the only major candidate who was not a Muslim among the top contenders. Rabbi Kwakwaso, Olamide Tinubu, Atiku Abubakar, the front runners, they are Muslims. Peter Obi was the only Christian. And at that time, the issue of Islamization, Fulanization, ethnic cleansing, religious cleansing, and what have you, Fulani, and what have you, there are the issues then. So, come candidate Peter Gregory Obi, a Christian who inherited the Ensign's movement, then the community into obedience movement, and so many other things. And the platform, Labour, was available, open, willing, eager, receptive to take somebody who is just qualified for it. So all of this worked for Peter Obi excellently. And he went to the election and he got 1/4 of the vote, meaning at the 2023 presidential election, out of every 4 voters, 1 voted Peter Obi. That's never a joke. After the announcement, courts did that, Supreme Court and what have you. So up till the moment Supreme Court gave the ruling, Peter Obi was a yo-yo, was a go-to man. But something happened. Due to his laissez-faire attitude, for all the good sides, Peter Obi is not charismatic, either in speech or action, or how he rolls as an individual. But they must give the personality to him that, a fresh breath of air, simple, humble, a one-man battalion that is just unlike many others. That's working. But after the election, I would have expected the momentum to be sustained in that Labour Party had crisis. The crisis that were suspended because of Peter Obi's election, they now started coming up. Maybe opposition was involved at some point or the other, I can never tell. But the issues on ground is that there were problems, rubber and hair like Damadi and stuff. Now, Obi watched and everything went south. Court cases here and there, he didn't rein in the major president venue. He didn't rein in the major protagonist, antagonist, and what have you. So that was where things began to go, Kenneth Okonkwo, this and that, and his eventual, departure from the Labour Party to one party, to another party, NDC. So, and the dynamics are changed from the other side. The Muslim ticket that gave Peter Obi, all the 12 kids Peter Obi won in the last election, go and check. All of them, they are Christian dominated or Christian majority. Or we have Abuja, Lagos, the 5 South Eastern states, the Middle Belt, Benue, everywhere Obi won, they are Christian dominated or a sizable population of Christians. So, because the belief was that
1: Lagos, Benin, Port Harcourt, Abuja.
0: Lagos,
1: Edo, Abuja.
0: Yes, all the 5 South Eastern states, they are Christian dominated. That's 7. Put Plateau, please put Benue, put, Nasarawa and the likes. They are all Christian dominated, Christian majority, appreciable population of Christian. Or maybe 50-50, or yes, that's how it. All the 12, all the 11 sisters, FCT. So that's what happened. So now, the belief was that the incumbent will come and, do Islamization and what have you. But maybe that's who the president is, or maybe he played the game. The president did the exact opposite by even giving everything reasonable, meaningful in this country to Christians. It's a pity we have

0: from the immigration, just call them. They are all occupied. DSS, this and that, even the other one, yes, they are all Christians. Do you understand? Mm-hmm. So, to the extent that even Murik, another pro-Islamic organization, they have been crying, lamenting, and so that's where we are today. And the governors, let me just so that I can let you, the governors, let's quickly talk politics in 20 seconds. How many Labour Party senators Obi Kunorin there? House of Rep elected members from Labour Party. One by one, they started filtering, moving on under his watch. You know, so that would have given an amazing structure, something you can depend on, including the Labour governor, to the extent that a man who had 1-2 governors, many House of Rep members, a couple of senators, today is running 4 years after, emerging third, 25% third. So the shagaling to that extent, you may want to see that from the point of analysis, it is a downward trend for Saudi.
1: Okay. All right, Mr. Wale, let's look at some things that you actually in your analysis pointed out that you said played out in 2023 as a way to guide this conversation further. Now, Mr. Wale, you said inherited public anger stemmed from the NSAS plus a host of other ones, that he inherited all of that as a way to gain his popularity enough to achieve what he achieved during 2023 elections. Now, you now mentioned something again that is quite important, especially when we take a look at the way politics is played in this country. You mentioned in your analysis political structure being part of what people should consider moving towards the elections. Now, are we going to say, now, if we look at that, then what happened in 2023, we can actually say it is political party structure versus the possibility of public perceptions and expectations. So now, do you see that kind of thing playing, considering the sustained economic hardship Nigerians are facing? That if we say, oh, one party has all of the structure, then are we, is it right to still say that Nigerians inside facing the sustained economic hardship can still pull somebody of their own choice as well against a party with all of its structure? Can we see that kind of situation happening still?
0: No, it is still structure. Even the performance of Obi coming forward at the last election is still structure based.
1: But lots of people, Mr. Wale, lots of people tell you they are so far, they are on social media, they are not organic.
0: No. They are not, that's where I'm going. The anti-SARS movement is a group of, it's real, it's organic, it's generic, it's real. There were a group of young city boys, young urban boys, who came together to say no to police brutality, oppression. So they are real. Obi naturally inherited that platform. 95%, quote me. Then, when he announced his candidature, there's still another group of boys, young people. Though, when you do the Venn diagram, there may be an intersection. Maybe part of the Obedient movement, and also an NSAS movement, or what have you. But whichever way you look at it, there are structures, and they are there.
1: Okay, do you see... Mr. Ali, do you see this kind of structure playing out in 2027? Considering public outcry.
0: The structure was not well maintained. I'm coming, that's where I'm going. Let me just open out of this thought. The opinion movement now, the efficacy, the potency, and the power and the influence 4 years ago is not the same thing as we have today. You know why? While the issue of is a talk to a pro Igbo, is a talk to a pro this and, you know, Obi himself did not come out to, you know, that's part of the lackadaisical stuff. Those are the places he didn't measure up. So, the Obedient movement now is not exactly the same thing as we had then, you know. arrowheads of the movement, they are not particularly at home now, today as we speak. So you may not say exactly is being sustained. I was talking to Konko and many other young men and women who were there. You know, the issue of tribes came in to also split it. So all of these are what would have weakened the base, the structure that he had inherited naturally. He didn't need to work for it. That's what I'm saying. It is even from the established political structure. This one is a giveaway. It's a freebie for Peter Obi, and it showed. So I'm just trying to say this so that you know that structure is important. Whether we like it or not, it will make you win elections.
1: All right, fantastic. So let's take a look at the ruling APC and, of course, the ambition of re-election bid of President Bola Ahmed Tinubu. Now, we still, I want to still talk about, because we're looking at the power calculations and permutations today in all of this. Now, the sustained economic hardship versus the strength of the APC and its structure. Do you see that reducing the kind of support the president is supposed to have, considering this kind of structure? A lot of people have said the structure the president has right now and his incumbency power would have placed him in a position of defeating anybody flawlessly at the elections. But the sustained economic hardship is something the president has to deal with, and that could be an advantage to opposition contenders.
0: You know, this matter is in different fold. We cannot use a whole... So let me give you some instances because we're already on time. Now, Nell Fund, some Nigerian students, Nigerian families have been positively impacted. So they will be happy with the system. The EU of all these different roads here and there, legacy roads in the east, this and that, blah, blah, blah, blah, blah, blah, blah, several of them, appointments, this is that, the governors trying to maintain the status quo, like 30 governors, blah, blah, blah, because at the end of it all, these are the people who control, you know, the voters, not the English-speaking, Thai-nothing gentlemen like Wale Adekoya and Benjamin Kadiri. The issue of economy, you know, is a two-edged sword. It can work for the incumbent and it can work against the incumbent. There has never been a time that the Nigerian economy has been. And the people who are coming, who are contesting against the ruling party, they are not fresh. Article is not, it cannot claim to be innocent for the problems in Nigeria. Peter Obi himself, he was a two-time governor. He cannot claim to be new to the whole thing. So at the end of it all, it will be how you're able to package, how you're able to manage, and the communication to the voter. But lastly on this matter, all the elections we'll be holding in Nigeria, from the FCT to AKT, to the east, to the north, to the east, everywhere we'll be holding elections. Look at it and use that as a measure. That will still tell you how some of these things will go. Because one would have expected that ADC should be talking hard. NDC should be making points, loud max points in some areas. But then, as long as the people, they are still not rejecting the ruling party, that gives a cause for worry that, hey, what exactly is happening? Are these people not saying anything? So that's exactly the way it is.
1: All right, so we collectively as Nigerians, Mr. Wale, in your final thoughts, we actually have looked at all of these indicators or determinants of what could bring about somebody's victory in the presidential election come 2027. Now, collectively as Nigerians, looking forward in a collective agenda towards this democratic transition period that affects us all and that could be the determinant of all of us's future. Now, beyond personalities, Mr. Wale, what reforms would make Nigeria's democracy more competitive and issue-based, favoring everybody?
0: Nigeria's democracy is competitive. Do you think it's easy to become a governor or to become a president? It's war.
1: No, I'm just saying, beyond this, what kind of reforms would make Nigeria's democracy more competitive and issue-based rather than one-sided or loop-sided?

0: brother. Don't let anyone deceive you. Election is local, anywhere in the world. In America, it's about, the last American election is about gender. A woman, a Catholic, a Christian. Identity politics is always rampant in presidential system of government. Maybe when you talk about parliamentary, which we spoke about some 3 editions ago, or maybe when time permits another time, we look at it. In America, what dominated it is about white, it's about black. Somebody is multiracial. She's the first woman, Asian, she's the first this and a woman. It's about gender, it's about race. So here we talk about the worst thing come. It's just the presidential system of government allows usually the pigmen, somebody who has done this, done that. You must be known, and you will keep losing and losing or something, knocking before it gets to you. That's some of the disadvantages, because the man coming in is not going to be just a president. He or she will also be the commander-in-chief of the armed forces. So that makes it really tough and so complex and complicated. So the thing I would say as we go is that the day it will be left ADC, I think the opposition has given a hat-trick goal, 3 goals ahead to the ruling party before the game even starts.
1: That's 3 up. Alright, Mr. Wale, as usual, thank you for your deep thoughts once again in conversations we keep having here on Dialogue.
0: Thank you so much. I appreciate you. Bye-bye.
1: Have a great day, sir.
0: Regards to the good people of Benin and Edo State.
1: They are listening and they are receiving it. Have a great day. Alright, there you have it. Yes, we'll keep looking at many of these issues as we gravitate towards the 2027 elections and see where we are headed and what actually makes us as a people when it comes to our democracy and our democratic processes. Alright, so that's that about that for now. So, but I'll open the phone lines and see if we can actually use a couple of calls. But first and foremost, let's pay these bills and get right back.
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1: All right, let's see if we can use a couple of calls and take a few reactions to this. 0706-263-9275, 0807-838-4303, 0814-484-4328, and 0905-523-8262. Quick reactions. Hello.
4: Hello, good morning, Benjamin.
1: Good morning to you. What's your name? Where are you calling from?
4: Pakris, my name.
1: Pakris, welcome.
4: Presidential election, governorship election, local committee election, they are all different parties. You should know that. Obi the crowd, you see the men. Forget wherever it goes, there are people who go there. Even the last election, it was mainly the youth. But the hardship and the corruption in this administration, even the older and the younger one know that they are in progress. So it is not good to continue in this government we have. So there will be where it goes. There are people who go there. Even in that election, it was mainly the youth. But the hardship and the corruption in this administration, even the old and the

0: Kingdom.
1: All right, Danjuma, real quick.
0: Yeah, thank you. When somebody say Peter Obi cannot be Nigeria president, you look at the reason why he make that statement. First of all, before you become a great man in the party, you have to look at the party structure. Then what are the people that you are paying the politics with? What are they really, really glad to offer you when you are looking for a leadership position like that? I think the party structure is not there. Peter Obi, we know that he's popular on the social media, but you cannot win an election in social media. So he should just be building himself, building those structures that will make him win it as an election, that will make him get people who support him. So he should, yeah, he's a good man, like some people will say. Some people will just say he's not a good man like that, but nevertheless, popularity don't win the election. It is the party structure and the people on ground that you are dealing with when you talk about politics.
1: All right.
0: Thank you.
1: Thank you. Hello.
2: Hello. Good morning.
1: Good morning to you.
2: Yeah, it's Mr. Austin on the line. See, it's okay to be analyst on the line or people to that they support the present government, but it's not okay to pass them off as a public political analyst.
1: Oh, sorry, we can. I think that's a distorted line. We could barely hear you. Sorry about that one. This is exactly where time will permit us to take it. And this is exactly where I say it will be another time tomorrow on Dialogue. So join us then. I want to say thank you for joining in. My name is Benjamin Kadri, and this is KU92.7 FM. 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
1: 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I'm Benjamin Kadri.

10 persons have been convicted and sentenced by the federal high courts in Edo and Delta states for abusing and mutilating the Naira by spraying banknotes at social events. According to the Economic and Financial Crimes Commission, EFCC, the convicts pleaded guilty to charges bordering on Naira abuse, contrary to the Central Bank of Nigeria Act 2007. Justices F.A. Olubanjo and C.A. Obiozo sentenced the convicts to prison terms with an option of fine and ordered them to refrain from abusing the Naira in future. Edo State Security Squad has directed business owners across the state to install closed circuit television CCTV cameras at their businesses' premises. Addressing journalists in Benin City on Monday, the spokesperson for the Edo State Security Squad, Noah Idemudia, gave businesses operating in the state until July 30th, 2026 to install functional CCTV systems. Idemudia said CCTV cameras would assist security agencies in investigating crimes, identifying suspects, and gathering crucial evidence. The federal government has warned petroleum marketers against using old fuel stock as an excuse for delaying reductions in petrol prices despite the decline in global crude oil prices. Minister of State for Petroleum Resources, Senator Henneken Lopobiri, gave the warning during a stakeholders meeting in Abuja, directing the Nigerian Midstream and Downstream Petroleum Regulatory Authority, NMDPRA, to strengthen market surveillance and enforce pricing transparency. The minister said

as lower replacement costs should be reflected promptly in ex-depot and retail prices to ensure consumers benefit from falling crude oil prices. President Bola Tinubu has reaffirmed his administration's commitment to deploying emerging technologies to combat security insecurity and protect the lives and property of Nigerians. Represented by Vice President Kashim Shettima at the Nigerian Army Day celebration in Port Harcourt, the president said government is modernizing the armed forces through investment in advanced equipment, personnel training, and technology-driven operations. President Tinubu also commended the armed forces for their sacrifices in defending the country and maintaining peace beyond Nigeria's borders. The Federal Workers Forum has called on the federal government to approve a new national minimum wage of 300,000 naira. In a statement on Monday, the forum's national coordinator, Andrew Emeliese, said the current salary structure is no longer sustainable due to the rising cost of living. The forum also urged President Bola Tinubu to urgently review the nation's wage structure and fully implement the 70,000 naira minimum wage with all outstanding arrears. And finally, on the news update on the hour, the Kano State Police Command has impounded 72 vehicles for violating number plate regulations under its Operation Clean Plates Enforcement Campaign. Commissioner of Police Ibrahim Bakori says the operation targets vehicles with covered, defaced, or missing number plates, often used by criminals to evade detection. He says the exercise is ongoing across the 44 local government areas of the state with offenders to face prosecution. And that's KFM News Update on the hour. I am Benjamin Kadiri saying thanks for listening. Good morning.

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2: 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Oh, yes, it's all about business and the business of business. The gains and the losses, the bulls and bears, the rise and falls, the risk and the satisfaction of seeing the last kobo rise to millions. 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

0: 1,000, 2,000, 3,000, 1 million, 2 million, 3 million, 600 billion, and the last kobo. Oh yes, we follow the money. It's all about the business and the business of business. The gains and the losses. The bulls and bears. The rise and falls. The risk and the satisfaction of seeing the last kobo rise to millions. 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
1: A very good morning to you all. 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First, the headlines. Edo State Security Squad orders businesses to install CCTV cameras. Federal government warns marketers against delaying petrol price reduction using old stock excuse. Nigerian federal workers demand 300,000 naira minimum wage. On entertainment, Bonobo aids 644 million monthly audience on YouTube Music. While in sports, Spain ends Ronaldo's World Cup dream. Belgium trash United States in World Cup round of 16. Details of these and more right after this break. I am Esther Mohammed.

0: In other news in detail, Weather State Security's Squad has directed business owners across the state to install closed-circuit television CCTV cameras at their premises to strengthen efforts to tackle crime. Addressing journalists in Benin City on Monday, the spokesperson for the Edo State Security Squad, Noah Demudia, gave businesses operating in the state until July 30, 2026 to install functional CCTV systems. Idemudia says CCTV cameras would assist security agencies in investigating crimes, identifying suspects and gathering crucial evidence. The spokesperson also warned against planned 7-7 celebrations reportedly organized by some cult groups, saying security agencies are prepared to clamp down on anyone involved.
1: We also have advised the general public, most especially business owners, that within your business premises, please, the governor has given a deadline till the 30th ending of July. By the 1st of August, we will send our team out to go around business premises. Please, to avoid embarrassment or get yourself CCTV cameras around your business premises. This will help us a long way in tackling this insecurity problem that we have in the state. Like the information getting to us that tomorrow is another celebration for court members, which is on the 7th day of July. Don't need to be told. We're already into actions. There's no way you cannot carry that out in Benin, except you go do it maybe somewhere outside the Benin. And even, I believe you will still be apprehended if you do so. So there's no point. If you already have the intention of gathering tomorrow, celebrating or whatsoever, please cancel it. Just desist from it, because when you are arrested, you don't have excuse. You'll be prosecuted accordingly.
0: Edemudia also disclosed that the other state security squad recently arrested two criminal suspects in Awuchi and Uromi over alleged cultism and unlawful possession of firearms. According to him, the suspects will be arraigned before the mobile court established by the state government to accelerate the prosecution of suspected cultists and kidnappers. Still in Edo State, 10 persons have been convicted and sentenced by the Federal High Court in Edo and Delta State for abusing and mutilating the Naira by spraying banknotes at social events. The convictions were secured by the Benin Zonal Directorate of the Economic and Financial Crimes Commission, EFCC, before Justices F.A. Olabanjo of the Federal High Court in Asaba and C.A. Obiozo of the Federal High Court in Benin City. The convicts include Lucky Onobehi, Api Isioma, Friday Eyedu, Collins Undudi Albert, Okore Buda, Ernest Achime, Enade Agbonwari, Lucky Osawaru, Isechele Chijoke, and Uwosu Davison. According to the EFCC, the defendants were arrested and prosecuted for spraying Naira notes while dancing at parties, an offense that contravenes Section 21, Subsection 3 of the Central Bank of Nigeria Act 2007. All the defendants pleaded guilty to the charges. Justice Olubanjo sentenced 8 of the convicts to 12 months imprisonment each with an option of 100,000 naira fine. Justice Obiozo sentenced the remaining 2 convicts to 6 months imprisonment each, also with an option of a 100,000 naira fine. Following their conviction, all 10 undertook in writing to be of good behavior and refrain from abusing the naira in the future.

are still in the news this morning. The federal government has warned petroleum marketers against using profit from old fuel stock as justification for maintaining high petrol prices despite the decline in global crude oil prices. The warning was issued by the Minister of State for Petroleum Resources, Senator Enekin Lokbobiri, during the stakeholders meeting on cost reflective pricing of Premium Motor Spirit PMS in Abuja on Monday. Lokbobiri said while petrol pricing is influenced by factors such as exchange rates, logistics and supply chain costs, marketers must ensure that lower replacement costs are reflected promptly in ex-depot and retail prices. He stressed that the regulation was introduced to promote competition efficiency and value for consumers, not to encourage excessive pricing or market distortions. The minister noted that although international crude oil prices have fallen significantly in recent weeks, the reduction has not been fully reflected in domestic pump prices, raising concerns among consumers. Lokbobiri directed the Nigerian Midstream and Downstream Petroleum Regulatory Authority to strengthen market surveillance and enforce pricing transparency across the downstream sector. The warning is coming weeks after crude oil price dropped in international market from over $100 to $70 per barrel, following reduced tension in the Middle East. The price is expected to even drop further as 7 OPEC plus member countries, including Saudi Arabia and Russia, approved a 188,000 barrels per day increase in oil production as part of efforts to gradually restore crude supplies to the global market. Elsewhere, President Bola Tinubu has reaffirmed his administration's commitment to deploying emerging technologies to combat insecurity and protect the lives and properties of Nigerians. The president made the pledge in Port Harcourt during the grand finale of the 2026 Nigerian Army Day celebration and the African Land Forces Forum, where he was represented by Vice President Kashim Shettima. Tinubu said his administration is accelerating the modernization of the armed forces through investment in advanced military equipment, enhanced personnel training, and technology-driven operations to improve combat readiness and intelligence gathering. He commended the armed forces for their sacrifices in defending Nigeria and maintaining peace beyond the country's border. The Federal Government Forum has called on the Federal Government, the Federal Workers Forum rather, has called on the Federal Government to approve a new national minimum wage of 300,000 naira and immediately settle outstanding salaries related obligations owed to workers. In a statement issued in Abuja on Monday, the national coordinator of the forum, Andrew Emelizi, has said the current salary structure is no longer sustainable in view of the country's rising cost of living. The forum also demanded the payment of the astounding 2 months wage award on since January 2024, arrears of the 40% per kilo allowance, and the full implementation of the 70,000 naira national minimum wage, including all outstanding salary arrears. It further proposed the maximum salary of 1.5 million naira for officers on grades level 17. And urge President Bola Tinubu to urgently review the nation's wage structure. The group also raised concerns over the welfare of correctional service personnel, alleging that many officers purchase official uniforms and work equipment with personal funds, and called for an investigation into alleged extortion during promotion examinations. Still in the news this morning, the Senate has approved an 11 trillion naira revenue target for the Nigerian Customs Service for the 2026 fiscal year, following the agency's budget defense before the relevant committee. Chairman of the Senate Committee on Customs, Senator Issa Jabriu, announced the approval after a budget session with the Controller General of Customs, Adewale Adeniyi, and other officials of the service. Speaking during the session, Adeniyi expressed confidence that the service would achieve the ambitious target despite prevailing global economic challenges.
It disclosed that the Nigerian Customs Service has generated 4.43 trillion naira so far this year, but noted that the figure falls short of projected expectations for the period. The Controller General attributed the shortfall largely to the ongoing crisis in the Middle East, which he said has disrupted cargo movement and reduced import volumes through Nigerian ports. He also noted that the Russian-Ukraine war had affected the service revenue performance by disrupting global trade and supply chains. Coming up at the moment on our entertainment news this morning, Burnaboy hits 644 million monthly audience on YouTube Music. Details coming up in a moment. Please stay with us.

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It's still News Break on KU92.7 FM, Benin City. On entertainment this morning, Grammy-winning Nigerian singer Damini Ebu-Oluwa Ogulu, popularly known as Bonoboy, has recorded a massive 644 million monthly audience on YouTube Music, emerging as the highest-ranked artist among the platform's current top five Nigerian acts. The latest YouTube Music rankings viewed by The Punch on Monday shows Bonoboy with 6.41 million subscribers and a 644 million monthly audience, ahead of Asake, who has 2.06 million subscribers and 7.6 million monthly audience. 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The latest feat adds to Bonoboy's impressive run on global streaming platforms. It comes shortly after the African giant Kronal became the African artist with the highest monthly listeners on Spotify, peaking at 40.84 million monthly listeners to surpass South African star Tyler's previous record of 46.58 million. And that's it on entertainment this morning. Coming up in sport, Spain end Ronaldo's World Cup dream. Belgium trash United States in World Cup round of 16.

World Cup dream of Cristiano Ronaldo is over after Portugal were beaten 1-0 by Spain in a round of 16 clash in Dallas on Monday. The only goal of the game was scored by Arsenal midfielder Mikel Merino, who came off the pitch to win it for the European champions in the 91st minute. Spain had failed to create clear-cut chances in a poor second half before another substitute, Ferran Torres, played in Merino, whose low strike went past Portugal goalkeeper Diego Costa with extra time looming. Spain beat Portugal by the same scoreline in the round of 16 as the 2010 World Cup. Portugal's defeat ended 41-year-old Cristiano Ronaldo's World Cup career after the superstar confirmed in a post-match interview that this was his last World Cup. Asked if this means he has retired from playing for Portugal, Ronaldo said he could discuss with his family before taking a discussion. Portugal manager Roberto Martinez resigns after the loss. Spain will now take on another European side, Belgium, in the quarterfinals in Los Angeles on Friday after Belgium's trash co-host the United States of America 4-1 in the rounds of 16 clash. The game was overshadowed by controversy before kickoff following the decision of World Football governing body FIFA to waive the automatic one-match suspension American striker Folarin Balogun should have served for his red card against Bosnia and Herzegovina in the round of 32. In a move that was interpreted by many as political interference, United States President Donald Trump confirmed that he spoke to FIFA boss Gianni Infantino about the situation and told him it was an injustice to suspend Balogun. FIFA came under severe criticism over the decision, with the Royal Belgian Football Association insisting they would play the game under a protest, while the European football governing body, UEFA, called it unprecedented, incomprehensible, and unjustifiable. However, Balogun, who started the game, had very little impact as Belgium put on a superb display to knock the third and final co-host out of the World Cup. The Europeans took the lead in the 9th minute when Nicolas Rakim's pass across the face of goal was stacked in by Charles de Cattelari. The home side levered in the 31st minute when Malik Tillman's free kick took a wicked deflection of Belgium's Anne Van Aken, leaving goalkeeper Thibaut Courtois on chance. Belgium restored their lead 2 minutes later when De Cattelari headed in Landry Trossard cross. In the second half, they were gifted a third when De Cattelari tackled exultant United States keeper Matt Ferrissi and Van Aken's side footed the ball into the bottom corner from outside the penalty area. In the 93rd minute, substitute Romelu Lukaku slotted in Belgium's fourth with a slow shot into the far corner from a tight angle. The last two rounds of 16 matches will be played today, Tuesday, with defending champions Argentina taking on Egypt at 5 p.m., while Switzerland confronts Colombia at 9 p.m. And that's it on sport, and that's all the news we bring to you this morning. Before we go, a quick recap of the headlines.

In the news this morning, we told you that the Edo State Security Squad has directed business owners across the state to install CCTV cameras at their premises to strengthen efforts to tackle crimes. We also told you that the federal government has warned marketers against delaying petrol price reduction using old stock as an excuse. And finally, Nigerian federal workers have demanded 300,000 naira minimum wage. Do remember that the continued unity of Nigeria is a collective responsibility. Be sure to play your part. KUFM's News Break was produced by Elo Onose, and I am Esther Mohammed. Saying thanks for listening. Good morning.

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0: please.
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money, Dangote they find money, everybody they find money. If you're not looking for money right now at this point in your life, well, I don't know what you are looking for. While some are busy looking for money, trying to put one of the things together, some persons are just out there looking for trouble, looking for drama. Sometimes I'm like, don't you need money at all in your life? Can't you hustle and get more money into your account? And just like what I've always said, if Dangote himself can still be looking for money, who are you not to look for money? Dangote by Bonneboy, you checked out right there. Before that, it was Damn by Amelie. And of course, DNG, Davido, Victor, and Summer Walker played on the radio. All right, thanks for being part of the show this beautiful Tuesday afternoon. Today, the 6th day, actually, in the month of July 2026. It's actually 7/7/2026. We're super excited. The first week of the month, is gone. We have another 21 days before we wrap up things in the month of July. How are you doing this amazing afternoon? How are you doing? How has the weather been for you? Well, it's official, we're now in the raining season. So the rain is gonna come like never before in this month of July, and make sure you prepare yourself for it. Lucky for all the parents, the kids are going on the vacation in no time. Some schools are vacating this weekend, some next week, but trust me, you have your mornings all to yourself, dear mothers. The ones who wake up every morning just so they can prepare their school, their kids for school, and go through with school runs, and then come back to, do the remaining things for the rest of the day. It's not been easy. I'm a mom, and sometimes getting off bed as early as 5 a.m. is one of the hardest things I get to do in the morning. But now that the holidays are here, I'm going to have my sleep all to myself. So congratulations to all the amazing mama who have been

in school runs. It's over. Yeah, not over, but almost over. Swing my way. Now, great songs have been on the radio. I decided to take the playlist back to 2018, 2017, 2019. I miss those songs. The Wizkid, the Fireboy, the Tenny, the Timida Kolo, the Kiss Daniel. Yeah, those songs, other songs I've been playing on the radio this afternoon. I hope you have been enjoying the playlist. There are more songs was to come through all the way down to 3 p.m. before we wrap things up on the midday show this afternoon. So make sure you stay on the Dow 92.7. 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And for TikTok, it is KUFM Benin 92.7. 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We're heading back to the music now. I've got Essence by Wizkid featuring Thames on the playlist. I've got Fireboy, DML, the song, Buzz Boss on the playlist as well. Stick around. My name is Stargirl and I will come back shortly.

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time I checked out the song Ginger by Wizkid featuring Burna Boy. But hey, you just checked it out on the radio this afternoon. Well, it's still the midday show right here on 92.7 KUFM with your one and only Star Girl. Well, you checked out songs like Dime B by Rema on the playlist, and of course Amen by Timida Kolo, also played on the radio. Well, many other songs are still on the playlist. I've got Jawo by Case Daniel. I've got Lagos Item by Zlatan. There's Lodin by Olamide and Bad Boy Terms. And of course, Koroba, released in the year 2022 by Tiwa Savage, is also waiting on the playlist. Now, an amazing father has called me out, you know, for appreciating the mothers who wake up early to prepare kids for school and also do school runs. And this man said to me, what about the fathers? Dear daddies, all the odogus that I know, they're amazing fathers, you know, taking their kids to school every morning. They wake up as early as 6, you know, to drive the kids to school, try to beat traffic so the kids don't get to school late. All of you are amazing. Mwah, mwah, mwah. You guys are never left out. It's not like I'm biased when I talk about, this thing. I don't even know how to defend myself right now. But hey, just know that you're an amazing father and God bless you. I see all the men. I do school runs myself for my kid every morning because my partner is in the round. And I see some daddies, you know, they show up every morning, you know, to drop their kids off at school. And I'm like, wow, a great combination. The woman probably woke up quite early to cook and bait the kids and, you know, hand them over to their father to do the school runs. There are men who don't do school runs. There are women who wake up in the morning, they cook, bait the kids, and still carry the kids all the way down to school. Why the men just sit and fold their hems? There are men like that. They don't do school runs. When it comes to school runs, nothing consigned them at all. And sometimes I ask, how can you be a man and you're not involved in the lives of your children? The activities that they do, you know, concern you. Your own is, there is food in the house now. You don't drop money. That is not parenting. Yeah, that's not you being a father. That's not you being an amazing dad. Yeah, the fact that you're providing and you're not doing every other thing does not make you a real dad. You've got to provide and also be involved, be present in the life of your children. And if you're currently doing that right now, big shout out to you. This one is for you. It's not easy to be a man. To be a man is not easy. I was telling someone yesterday, I said to be a man, and that's why I like To Be a Man by Kiss Daniel. I like that song so much. To be a man is not really easy. Big shout out to all the men out there doing it effortlessly, supporting their women. We might not necessarily see you, but trust me, heaven knows what you are doing. And like they always say, for teachers, their reward is in heaven. Your reward is actually in heaven. And trust me, you will definitely eat the fruit of your labor. You will, Papa. So keep pushing, keep doing you, and keep showing up for you and your family. Away from their story, so this lady has come out to express regret. Now, according to her, she says, my ex is getting married and I could have been the bride if I had been more patient. According to her, she felt like the man was slow as it concerns progress. He wasn't really doing well, and she was like, okay, I can't wait. I need a real man who is making money sharp, sharp, sharp. And, you know, she walked out of the relationship. Now, in an emotional video, now she broke down and she said that she was with him in 2018. She just believed he wasn't doing enough and thought she would find someone better. Now, she left him. And this man decided to pick up the pieces of his life and moved on. And luckily for him, life became good. He found someone else and is currently preparing to marry this person. Now, he said when he reached out to him to apologize some month ago, she only discovered that he was already in a relationship and preparing for his wedding. Can you imagine? Stay one place. Help a man build. I've always been of the opinion that as a woman, you can actually help a man build his life. Because I did same. I stayed with a man who didn't have anything. We built life together. And, you know, life is good like that. Yeah. Help your man build. A man who doesn't have today would definitely have tomorrow. As long as he's consistent, as long as he's waking up, show up every day, he's hardworking, things would definitely turn out for good for him. So just be patient. Women like to jump a lot. You are running up and down looking for a man that has money, a man that is already made.
Now, forgetting that, a man is already made. A woman made him. A lot of these already made men out there. Women made them. I heard the story of Obi Cubana, how he shared the story of how his wife was with him from the very beginning. Now, imagine such a man leaving his wife who was with him, the woman who was with him, to go and meet another girl who didn't hustle life with him. Men usually do not do these things. Men get sense, so make you understand. So be very, very careful, okay? Don't leave a good man. Don't leave a good man all because of a good man, all because of money. I feel so sorry for her, but trust me, you missed out on a good man, and that's the blame. The blame is on you. Chest it with your full chest. Away from that story, there's this lovely video that I saw yesterday of a man who proposed to his wife of 48 years and counting. Now, he was there with an anniversary and he decided to propose to her again. When I see stories like that, I'm like, I pity people who give up on love. Yeah, I understand that there are too many crazy stories out there as it concerns marriages. Marriages crashing here and there. Somebody just got married last year is already filing for divorce. A man cheating on his wife. Plenty crazy drama as it concerns marriage, and a lot of persons have actually lost hope. Now, I always tell people, every story is different. The fact that we have plenty of marriages failing these days does not mean we don't have the ones still standing. Yeah, they are still standing. We see people celebrate 20 years of marriage, 15 years, 30, 40, 45, 48, like this one that we're currently talking about right now. So there are good men out there and there are good women. And just like we say, two good people can get married and still have a bad marriage. Yes, two good people can come together and get married and still have a bad marriage. The relationship, the marriage can still be bad and sour. What makes marriage works? Patience, understanding, love, communication, respect for one another, honesty. When you understand all of this, your relationship with work, you have respect for your partner, you listen to them, they listen to you. When you put all of these ingredients together, like we always say, there's actually no recipe, you know, to how marriage work. There's no, you can't say and put Maggie and salt together and boom, your marriage will work. It's different for different cases and different scenarios. So just find the person you like, you love, get into a relationship with them and do what works for you both. A lot of men likes respect, and if you give them that in marriage, boom, you guys are good to go. Some women like respect. You give them that in marriage, do anything where you want to, just increase the go. As long as you respect them, the marriage is moving forward. Some women, respect you give them, their head no still the house. Some men, respect them, do everything for them, their head no still the house. So there's no recipe to this thing called marriage. Just make sure you do what works for you and your partner, and you guys will have the best of the best of relationships. So don't give up on love, okay? Find a good person and marry. Don't say, oh, my friend got married 2 years ago, now she's divorcing. Oh, my friend got married this, the husband cheated on her, she had to walk away. Oh, my friend did this and did this, the woman did this one and did this one. That one is their own story. Your story could be different if you do something right. And what's that something right? We'll leave it for another day. Well, away from that story, actress Yaba Ojo has come out to explain why she gave her ex-husband a prominent role at their daughter's wedding, Priscilla Ojo. Remember the wedding that took place some years ago? It was 2 years ago. And, you know, a lot of persons were surprised that, wow, the husband was there, seated as the father of the bride. And we didn't really see much of him on social media. You know, while she was bringing up her children, it was always that was at the forefront. Now, according to her, she said her parents divorced quite early. You know, her dad was not present in her life, and she didn't want that for her children. She said whatever issues she had was with her husband, her ex-husband, and it has nothing to do with the children. You see, these days, a woman is fighting with her husband. She's dragging the children along into the drama, telling the children to hate their father. Your father is this, your father is a madman, your father is a bad person. If you are a woman and you are still doing that right now, I feel so sorry for you. Whatever business issue you have with your partner, your ex, don't involve the children. Still teach them to respect their father.
Now, if the man failed you as his wife, he hasn't failed his children. Don't make it look like he failed his children. No, you are the one planting unnecessary hatred in the heart of your children. Allow their father be present in the lives of their children. A lot of women automatically disconnect the father of their children from the children's life just because they are no longer together. I don't want to have anything to do with it. He should not come close to my kids. Forgetting that he is their father. So you have got to let these men stay involved in the affairs of their children, because you just suffer for nothing and raise these children. At the end of the day, like they say, picking where one go meet in papa, go see grow or go find in papa. So it doesn't really matter what you plant in them. Don't be that mother, okay? Don't be bad like that. Now, she said she had to give her husband a prominent role, her ex-husband, actually, Ojo, a prominent role in the wedding because the daughter needed the father on that wedding day. Imagine a girl's father still alive and the mother made the decision not to allow the father get involved in the child's wedding. That's wickedness. That's hatred. That's you doing everything wrong, you know, to make that child unhappy on the child's big day. Allow the men come close to their children, even though you are no longer in a relationship with them. And big shout out to actress Yabo Ojo. And she's such a good woman. A woman who did not allow the drama she had with her ex-husband, you know, come into play in the lives of the children. The man was present. We saw everything. We saw the pictures. Everyone was happy and smiling. And, you know, it was such a beautiful scenario. So you that you are there right now, you are no longer with your husband, but you are telling your children every day, "Ah, God will punish your father. Your father is a useless man. Your father is this and this." Stop it. You should stop it as a mother. You're not being a good mother by doing that to your children. All right, that's all the stories I have for you on the radio this afternoon. I wish I could just go on and on and on, because I have plenty, plenty stories. But trust me, that's all the stories I can share with you on the radio this afternoon. Let me share this one before I go. Now, there's this story from Benue State where a girlfriend allegedly set the boyfriend's children ablaze over alleged cheating. It happened in Benue State. According to the girl, she discovered that the boyfriend, the guy she was dating, you know, was cheating on her. And she got angry and went to set the man's house ablaze with his children inside. Ah, are you a witch? What happens to walking away? We've said this before. Don't be so engulfed in anger that you do crazy things. Learn to walk away. Know where to draw the line. Setting somebody's out of place because they cheated on you? I'm not trying to justify cheating. Yeah, nothing justifies, you know, a man cheating on his girlfriend, his husband, wife, women cheating on. No. I'm not a fan of it. Yeah, I'm totally not in support. I've never been in support of it. But if somebody cheats on you, walk away. If you know you can no longer deal, rather than do crazy things. The other day was a woman destroying her husband's car because she discovered that the husband was cheating another girl. Destroyed the husband's car, and guess what? The husband got arrested, you know, for doing that. He got arrested because why destroy my car? I'm an adult. I can decide to be in a relationship with whoever I want to be with. That's what men say. A lot of men say, though, they cheat and they just come and say, "Okay, you can't tell me what to do," when they know very well that what they have done is bad. Cheating on your wife, bad. It's a bad thing to do to somebody that you have married. But then what do these men do with their futures? They say, "Oh, I'm the man of the house. I can cheat." But you as a woman now, get sense. Know when to walk away. Learn to draw the line. Rather than get to the point of, just like this woman did, setting a man's house ablaze. Children inside the house are... This is really, really, really crazy. It is crazy. Well, that's all the stories for you on the radio this afternoon. I've got Jao by Kiss Daniel on the playlist. Right after that, Latan, the song, Lagos High Time will come through as well. Stick around. This is 92.7 KUFM. My name is Stargirl.

0: Energy by T.Y. Savage featuring Wonderful, and of course Mavo, you checked out. Before that it was Cold by Jabby Joe, Arista and Young John, and of course there was Police by Kiss Daniel, Angelique Joe, and also Johnny Drill on that track. Well, we're wrapping things up on the radio this afternoon. I know you enjoyed the playlist. Personally, I did. I wish I could just go on and on and on and on. But I've got to go. I've got to make way for the Radio Theory crew to step into the building. So thank you so much for being with me. I'll be back on your radio tomorrow for another exciting moment. But for now, this is Star Girl saying bye-bye. Remember to always stay on the good side of life. Drink plenty of water. More importantly, learn to always mind your business. And not to forget, be kind. Be a kind person. I'll see you all tomorrow. But for now, this is me saying bye-bye. I'm leaving you with the song, It's Plenty by Burna Boy on the playlist. For now, have a good day and enjoy the rest of your day.
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0: My Edo people, I salute to now. Good afternoon, my Edo people. Now me, Madam Sunshine, I'm there with you now today to pilot the affair of Radio Tori from 92.7 KUFM. What's it done for? Auchi Bypass Road, Gidigba. My Edo people, I'm not there alone. I'm there with my second lovely lovet, Ibi.
1: Good afternoon, my Edo people. 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
0: My dear people, not say today now we dey talk about light matter. Not say light matter na serious matter for inside Edo State when they be say we dey talk how it be. And we not dey alone today. The BEDC people waka come by themselves because they care for now. They won't hear many things when I get to talk so that they go answer now too. And they carry pot of soup come for today own so that when I go so here. Are they with Oga Caleb in term? The PRO of the organization.
2: Now, well done, my people. And I do well, though. Madam Sunshine, you too much. Lovely, lovely. I did hear you. I did feel you die.
0: My people, I get another reality for inside the studio where they call gifts, Kawi.

0: Welts Salami.
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0: Madam
1: Sunshine.
0: My dear people, you know, say today, now, light matter. And for this segment, what would they so? When they give us everything, when they bring come, you serve. Will be part of the show. You go tell us how you be for your area. If you get problem, complain them out. They're here to answer you or to also find solution at the end of the program so that you serve. Go enjoy the light as others they enjoy them. Because enjoyment is only like this period. Oga Caleb, let us know the generational updates. Now that one that was interest us. We know what we get, know what we expect. Yes.
2: Now that one, the one first year.
0: Mm-hmm. One year.
2: Gifts, you go tell them, say, what didn't happen for that generation update you will give us.
1: Okay. So, my other people, this now the daily power allocation we don't get from Friday last week, go reach today, maybe Tuesday. So on Friday, will be July 3rd, we get 331 megawatts. Then the next day, we come be Saturday, the power allocation going increase will go 357 megawatts. Then the next day, we come be Sunday, 5th of July. The power allocation can draw small 330 megawatts. Then yesterday we've been Monday, July 6th. We can get 307 megawatts. Then today will be Tuesday. The allocation just stand at 305 megawatts. And at there we did so today as at this morning. And I shall say that if you say the megawatts, not too high, but you know low like some other days. And now what we get today, try share among the four states.

0: come where they won't tell us. Now make them day here and they also want to hear from you. And this matter now they talk say the meter where you buy, they do always a talk am. Say you know fee carry am from the house where you day where they store am. Carry and go another place. It go good may you hear them from the horse's mouth as the Igbo people they talk. You know, say we know your Igbo people. So Oga Caleb, somehow the matter of this meter when you carry them from one place to another, what it be the implication, what it cost, and what it go happen if person carry them from house way for buyer and he buyer with his name, what it go happen?
1: My sunshine, you tell me do well. My girl, now I regret to not hear you now. You know, say meter matter. Like the first reading at that time. So you know reach now say maybe even a 4 day one way or the other, but as they come, now we make sure everybody share them. Maybe while they leave too, as they see they'll improve. And maybe who they cause and as they give us now they share give on. What will come talk today now because of all this meter with this if you didn't get all this meter when they share everywhere they say this red meter. But you say some people that because they don't give them meter, they just carry them, go and wrap it. Maybe they for GRA, you carry and come over here. You know good. Or from Pobahi, you carry your meter, you go bow. Or maybe they buy, hey, you can't come out there, say one car and go with place with energy low. You know good. You know, say meter and I be this go property, never property. You know, because we don't say we don't pay the money. Say, my as she said that they'll come say we don't reform some of this money, they keep people. Mm. But that let me say because meter don't they come your place. Okay, you won't go your place, you won't just carry meter. Say one car and go put there. Maybe don't yes inside the charge high. So the car and go, maybe inside with me they leave for ban. He can go the same way. It did disrupt our energy. The thing we say, relocation of meter is prohibited. We don't want them. Any movement or install meter from one original premise to another place, not illegal. Because they are under what we call theft under the law. We don't want them. No, they move meter from there. Because by the time you move that meter go, they don't map that meter like meter with the 4KUF, for instance, what they here now. You can't see meter come on, go, bow. They don't map that meter for this area already. You can't go there, you don't destabilize everything, including our money, everything. The money they here don't charge, it's different from the other side. So we know they want to say, okay, you know good. Then this unauthorized handling of meter is illegal. Any person, agent, or conductor, or contractor, will say approve, will not approve. You can't have meter, say one can't go install anywhere. Now tampering, we call that one. You don't tamper with that meter. You know good. Then the OBC won't carry unapproved purchase of meter. Go see one go carry meter, go they buy from another place. Have you get meter? Have you give me go buy them? New meter will they approve. You know good though. Acquisition of such meters by vendor outside BDC official. You know good though. Na possession of still a property where we say people know one time, we know what time we're not stolen property. Because we don't know where you go carry a meter from. Maybe you go steal them from Ondo, carry and come here, come fix for your house. Any more meter will not approve. You know good though, no one time. Then the people you go tamper or relocate meters will be deactivated. You go bring meter from somewhere, say, okay, one can I come fix here. Maybe get some meter, at that time, they will just carry meter, put for us, say, okay, I get meter for us, so I won't get installed. I mean, meter in my house. I will come find with the runner. Allow you know, walk home. It will be deactivated. All those things, if they will detect those kind of things, we go to charge what they call loss of revenue. Such meters will cease to function once detected. And the customer will be say, then catch will be made to pay loss of revenue. Then the father will say, offenders will do this thing. We get law. They will face the extant law of the land. Because if you find yourself, say, you this illegal consequence will go face you. This will enforce full weight of the law, including prosecution, and will be pay heavy loss of revenue. So that provision means say now law and the carry go court and you will pay plenty money. So we try to tell them, say, I beg, as soon as you remove that meter no good, no remove and come off from where you did. Because now it affects our finances. You know good. It affects the energy accountability and reconciliation of in that area. Because the energy where you don't carry come up for there, they don't account for this side, you don't carry and come up go to another place. So when you let me could not relocate meter, leave the meter where it be. If you go on another place,

0: CC and Lamitade. So when they encourage that, he said, meter credibility will be questioned because if you go tamper that thing, it will bring sanction. So they tell him, I said, I beg, any meter way is there for your place. No remove and go another place because it affects our energy accountability. And the consolation in that area will be. So they beg and say, I beg, make them listen to us and get out. When I do well.
1: Thank you, Oga Caleb, for this ogbonge information we can give us. Oga Caleb, I want to ask one question. Person when they shop, we know they attached to any house, they come by meter. And the shop now, they don't relocate the shop, maybe in an empty land before, they can't do small shop, they sell the business. Now it they move to another location. Enough is to carry, maybe the same Adwawa, Adwawa. If they carry the meter, go another location for the same Adwawa. Enough I carry the meter, go.
0: The same Adwawa on a day. Okay, for instance, where you did, where would they talk so now? The meter day here now. You got another building waiting for back here, they won't carry them. I think the same area won't be like that. That will not prevail. We will know.
1: Okay.
0: Now we will give that authority. Okay. And you know, you just carry your meter, go fix. But when you carry meter from here, they go by junction.
1: Okay.
0: They know they say you don't try that place, you know they. But I say, okay, you get a house here now, where would they force you now you talk? For back here they go one carry 1 meter, go there. Now people will fair tell. And then we'll tell, okay, see how you go take one thing. But to carry and say we come from that place, they go another place. But this same place where they call it the same energy, same place when I did. That's what we talk about.
1: Okay. Yes.

0: Okay.
1: What I tell you, so now just say until they approve and they come find out, say, now true, say, maybe that you get that place, we won't move the meter, the same house you get, with same name, and they be the same place. If you carry them from there, I will put for that same place for you. But otherwise, it is very difficult. We want unless authorized by us.
0: Okay.
1: All of that are under illegal.
0: So, now must authorize them. Okay, that's good. Thank you. My other people, now don't hear I'm saying, to carry meter from house where they stay to another place, another location entirely, say, not be, say, not crime. So make you not try, make you not put your hand for what they hot, because BDC, the way that they give you lights, they beg you join now. Now, so they still the ash when you match their line. So now make come, the carry and come, say, make you come out your hand for bad thing. Come out your hand for what you go put you for wahala. No carry meter from house where they live to any other place. Lovely, love it.
2: Madam,
0: over to you.
2: And I give about go some of our people the safety tips where they'll take this period, because rain where they fall and where the weather they be this period.
3: Okay. So this now some of the safety tips where we don't they sing even and since, eh? No one take this safe. Now one be saying make another they use wet hand, they touch wire, naked wire or socket. No, make another they use wet hand, they touch her. Then any way be electric for the house, if now they come out or now they use them, if now they offer before now come out for house. Therefore, those way they build house.

0: connections or reconnection. I beg make una stop her, because that one self, you know, good. That one too not crime. Then we dey beg una make una stay far away from any wire away from. Make una stay away from her. I make una do fast, make una report and sharp sharp. Then for people where they build house or people where they sell under power lines, we want to say make una stop her, because na very very dangerous activity be that one. So I won't use all this one, all this entity to remind una say una life the important pass property. So make una stay safe and stay alive.
1: You see what they add to that thing when they tell us about that safety. So you see, say you just deceive and say people didn't say maybe as you just talk them. For our company we would say I'm now a pledge. You know if you enter office, no do pledge. At all time, at all places. You hear me so?
2: Mm-hmm.
1: Whether at work or on the road or at home, I shall always practice safety for my sake, okay. For the sake of my family, for the sake of BDC, and ultimately for the sake of the nation.
2: Okay.
1: So help me God. So with this, when we did this one for our office, when would they go as I would tell people, it's okay, we could accept it one because we won't be killed. Oh, it's when they build under high tension. Now that we did for that pleasure at home, on the road, anywhere. High tension, no go. I hear on the already for our program. Somebody talks say that high tension. See the times we try to maybe they comment or say the one way they are full, say we'll go off of light. Now can you handle that program that day? We happy, it's okay, say we'll do well. We just go off it and say see as it be. No, they build under high tension. I thought that high tension is the shock when you carry umbrella pass.
2: Yes, it.
1: But time say government don't redo something, don't clear those people. I bet when I only go there, say when I will fix our antenna and take watch match. You know good though. Now we make we tell about the safety tips. When I do well.
2: Oga Keleba, I want to ask you one question for these safety tips. Since that matter happened for that ago, when the wire fall on top of those houses where you they talk about, what you know don't do since after that time to make sure say others where they the power line they move. Now don't carry task force go there,
1: you know,
2: go say, disturb them.
1: You know, say,
2: what you know don't really do concerning that one.
1: Like I answer. Ready. As soon as that thing happened, if it was, you know, take 5 minutes off the light. You don't fix everything. Nobody feel complains anything out for that side. Everything is in order.
2: No be that side. Okay, we go there, wait until it happened before I go take action.
1: What will they try to say for safety?
2: What do you know don't do for those where they under power line, where build under power line, where they even they do business sure, under power line, and those where still there. What do they do to stop them? Because sometimes when they go along, your task force they go with police. Sometimes. So what they don't do to go there, park out all those people or give them strong warning to move out of the place.
1: Madam Sunshine, that just like asking me what in the that's our play road, what would they do? When they come every time, we tell you say in a collaboration with government. As your government don't do them. They don't go there, clear the soup with them. BDC don't fit to that one. When they come back on this, I beg you can do all that. They will settle at this thing. And government don't say, okay, they don't travel to come up for them. The same thing. A power line. Now, the right of way, then put the way we think you have to do. No, we will say, tell us, okay, go build your house, go build your house. But I won't say, after they come here, come they tell on us, okay, look at no build under high tension. And the message will be passed. But for those who say, we will go, we will clear all of them. You know, government, their power.
2: No, same.

0: they feel say the wire not pass my own head, you know, pass my own roof. They pass in between or I pass the corner.
1: Yes.
0: By the time you go there, maybe like you identify those particular ones, mark them or serve them small paper to say leave this place or relocate. Educate them.
1: Sensitize
0: them on the hazardness of the team and why one want me to leave.
1: Yes, many a time we don't go on a safety campaign. Carry flyer and share give them. Not me to do. Over 3-4 years we don't. But thank God now they don't come up for there for Sapley Road. We don't remove them from there. We they collaborate with government to make sure this thing, we don't feed them alone. Now collaboration. And the collaboration now since they don't use proof for Sapley Road. Okay. They don't clear them for that place. Now see still happen for this side. No, we will go to that one alone.
0: No, wala. My do people, when I don't hear them say, you know, good to build house for under power line, you know, be good. Even self, say the wire pass. Even for this our junction, for the time we never say, they come there, push all of them, say, come on for under the electric wire, say, because it dey dangerous. Yes, if you know anywhere or you know anybody, where they under the wire too, tell them, say, you know, they safe at all for their body. So now, make up. My people, now you go for. Make a call now here. We we'll go let our people talk to us. Now here we'll let our people talk to us first. Tell us their problems. Tell us the one where they get for us first. My dear people, now time for you to be part of the show. Call us on 070-6263-9275 or 080-7838-4303. Good afternoon, your name away they call us from. Love the call. Good afternoon, your name away they call us from.
2: My sister, good afternoon.
0: Good afternoon. I salute you, sir. I know. Talk to us.
2: Mr. Caleb, good afternoon.
1: Good afternoon, sir.
2: Good afternoon, my brother.
1: Yes, sir.
2: My own worry is that meter, in another structural way. How people will not be landlord to that meter, you know, we have a fully equipped and a fully equipped, we have a structure away. Take for example, when I told you work with landlord, take anybody who will not be landlord, but who will be telling us about meter, tell them, say, if you are buying meter, work with your landlord, get your landlord come up for some time. After like 2 years, you should see the way that the current meter given for credit. Because this idea is going to be saying, bad meter, I want to look at it, not to use that. Why is it just so curious about 2 hours? Not be everywhere for 2 hours, so people are 2 hours, they bought in. Okay, that's when they bought in the part of 2 hours, according to the code, they bought in. This is what happened to that meter. You don't think it's going to be stop. Because everything they bought in for 2 hours, part of the land, they bought in. You said, okay, it's going to be 2 hours, so people are bought in. Not everywhere for 2 hours, but they are bought in for 2 hours. So maybe that is going to be sad. Now, difficulty. What do you want to do with the books? You better put a in my permit. If I put a meter now, when I back to the GRT, then the meter first. So, in the area, we won't go. I'm going to go check where they pay. Where they buy cars for some time. The one that was in the market, they work on the meter for them. That's what I'm going to do. When I go out to the guys, you know, when I get out to 2 hours, 3 hours, after you go to the radio, you want me to get the lights. Now, it's up to you. Let me get lights. Up to you. All the applications are going to be good afternoon.
0: Thank you very much, sir. Your guy, Caleb, you don't hear the question. Or make her take all the calls. You go there, answer them one after the other. Good afternoon. Your name, where they call us from?
3: Good afternoon. My name is Engineer. I came from Ogbuyoko.
0: Okay, Engineer. I came to talk to us.
3: Now, I'll go straight to the point. Okay. Like 5 weeks ago, now I complain of Ogbuyoko.
0: Okay.
3: So we know they get light for Ogbuyoko. No, even when they blow out, they will see that they get one. We know they get 30 minutes light. What did they happen for Ogbuyoko?
0: Okay.
3: Ever since I will come, that they will call the president BDC for studio. So they go look into her. Up to now, what did they happen for Ogbuyoko? Ogbuyoko from a leader's college, just they go down to Barak. What did they happen?
0: Okay.
3: And I see 1 hour, I see 2 hours, then would they bring them at all?
0: Okay.
3: What
0: did
3: the problem for that area?
0: Yeah, they hear you, sir.
3: It's so unfortunate.
0: What did they happen? All right, sir. Thank you, sir. Hello, good afternoon. You remember where they call us from?
4: Good afternoon.
0: Good afternoon, brother.
4: Now, your brother, Bob William.
0: Okay. Talk to us.
4: Nepa, Oga, I get you plenty.
1: My brother, Bob William, too much.
4: Sam, by the grace of God, I'm a big customer to BDC. I get properties. I think 2 weeks ago, now you come to you, I think so, I don't know your name now. I beg you not that day. In 2 hours, I Adima Transformer, Mother Sunshine. 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I have been here since 1997. Now we bought that transformer over 20 something years ago. We don't repair her more than, make it like a race, not be 20 times we don't repair her when we break down. This recent one now, since January, will not get light. We don't repair her 2 times. We call NEPA, they call Tesla, and it don't work. Now 300 kVA. If you see I'm not angry, okay, NEPA, LBBC, we take our beguna. They not going to give us transformer, we've been a customer. And my social, usually they will tell you, they will say, and this one they owe, this one they owe, which one they owe? People meet an for the whole area here. Who knows, get light, people meet an go wrong, now pay as you go. Please, at least, me, I didn't say waste management in my sunshine. I they carry the people to your house. If my tire bust, my engine, no, it cost I you, not be so far, I carry the people and you pay me. BDC, I beg you, we don't tire to the repair. In my six, I normally pour, I don't buy. I normally why I don't buy. It is not good like this now. It's not good on the street or say, no, no, no, I don't pour.
0: Yeah, okay,
4: like
0: then, thank you, sir. I will take other calls.
4: People, they suffer.
0: Thank you very much. So that will take other calls. Good afternoon. Let me know where the call is from.
5: Good afternoon.
0: Good afternoon, sir.
5: Yes. The voice of honorable man.
0: Okay, Pastor Joseph, talk to us.
5: I just have 2 questions to answer our NEPA.
0: Okay.
5: The first one, if somebody is a tenant in the house and the landlord is not interested in buying meter, and the problem is estimated be the cost, 30,000 a month, 50,000 a month, residential house or not commercial house, and the tenant decides to buy the meter, and later he do this house, he park, can't he carry that meter to that place? Because this is injustice. Because if you watch this voter card now, before you can transfer voter card and use it if you park to another place. The same thing with a bank. You can carry your ATM, use it anywhere. Even if you travel to Lagos, travel to Kaduna, the same thing. So in the 21st century, that's number one question. Number two, they say they don't give free. Hello.
0: Hello, they hear you.

0: Free meter.
1: That NEPA should share to people who are not great. So we never see the meter. We want it to tell us when they are going to do it.
2: Okay.
1: Because we were there for a 2 hour here. We never see her.
2: Okay. Thank you.
1: Federal government and World Bank should have briefing meter. Even ITV announced it last
2: week. Thank you. Good afternoon. Your name and where you call us from. Now you're going to be my last caller for this segment.
3: Yeah, good afternoon.
2: Good afternoon. Talk to us.
3: Yeah, good afternoon. Thank you.
2: Your name, sir?
3: Mr. Previn calling from Igba.
2: Okay, talk to us.
3: I want to react to something.
2: Okay.
3: Before now, we will not say NEPA, if you call them, phone do the work for someone. They will make sure everything is okay. So what I'm calling now, we have been in darkness for almost 2 months plus now.
2: Okay.
3: Or transformer was vandalized due to lack of power supply.
2: Okay.
3: And till now, NEPA have not done anything towards it.
2: Okay.
3: They have never come to say, okay, let's watch the way forward. We just neglected it. And this area is meter. This meter, everybody here is meter here.
2: Mm-hmm.
3: And nobody is saying anything about it. Even the one in the trying to raise money to make sure we get things that was being stolen from the transformer. Okay. Which is very, very wrong.
2: Okay, thank you.
3: It's very, very wrong. This is getting out of hand.
2: Okay,
3: so,
2: thank you.
3: Now I'm calling now, telling this Oga, please, you can address that for us. This issue, now we go back transformer. I want to pay for everything, do everything. Now, this thing, we need you guys. Nothing is working.
2: Mm.
3: It's not done that way. So, the new setting is not just right. So please, sir, if you can help us.
2: Thank you.
3: Let's know what to do.
2: Thank you
4: so much.
2: Okay, I sit back, make you listen to him.
4: Oga
2: Kelev.
4: Make us start with Oga Kevin. Oga Kevin, I beg. No vex. You say for 2 months, I know they say they vandalize on a transformer.
2: Mm-hmm.
4: Well, I know they are well, I never get that report. But I beg, I for civic, you go our office for by him and the controller now. Meet the business manager. One form group to go meet and tell and see what thing happen for an area. Maybe he said go advise what thing to do. So whatever he said, but me on my own as I go office, I will still call. So okay, see what thing happen for that place. But no sooner be commenting when I go hear from past. What when I will hide the pain now. But when I go back office, I will call and tell and okay, see what thing I hear for when somebody call complain. But I bet one I just move to go there so that when I come here again, I feel go refer to this one. Then when I will see tell me what thing I don't experience for that place. I bet make you no face. Yeah.
2: Okay.
4: Then for Pastor Joe say meter. Say free day. Meter day free. Not true. We don't start that. They call and disrupt meters. If you call anybody apart from where they are, where they or the new building, they don't tell you say don't they come. If they come your side. So you know what you would they hold. Now free meters. They call and disrupt meters. Down they come. Then Ogabo Manuel, I think you remember Adima Street where we talked one time. I beg, I sent you an answer to Oga Kevin. I beg, just go our office there for you. I think I need to control that your place. I don't know where they are. I think I need to control that one place. I beg, just go meet them. Just what you don't tell me, we'll still call. I beg, no vex, I'll not be give, but I will call this one. Then when I come next time, I should go to tell you something. Maybe before that time, if you don't do one, but just go ahead to go find us. So all of us just meet them. When we come here next time, we'll find a way to do one.
2: Okay.
4: Abrafu Buyoko, you say you don't get light for over 1 week. Well, I don't know from Asoro get light. But I don't know the side where you did talk about for barracks. When I say where transformer get probably I don't know, but Asoro will get light. But when I go office too, I'll still call them to know so that when I come here next time, I will also tell you see how I find out. When I do well though.
2: Hey, Oga Kelev, people for Uber Road, just so they shout out, they say their lights, they do poem, poem, poem, they go up, go up. Go calm down, go calm down. So make you know, condemn their things. Now they talk about. So make you know, help us check them. First to Borod by first close to Borod police station. Just make you know, check them. From there to Idaosa, UU Drive. Just check and know waiting. Be the problem we make the light they come over, they go up, they come down according to them. So make una look into that one quickly. Madam Gift, give us your contact channel so that those people will go your office, they feel call to also get know where they're supposed to go the proper NEPA office for them to go to. Give us the contact channel.
0: 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Then for those where we say they won't use a phone call reach us, the number where they supposed to call now 070-00-002332. Might call the number again 070-00-002332. Then if you say you know fit reach us through any of all this one we've done mentioned, so if you find the nearest nearest BDC office around you, may you go there, go meet the customer care. Thank you.
2: Okay. My people, now don't hear don't hear the contact channel when I go use. Now yeah, now we're for March could draw the curtain for this first segment. We'll go dive into the next one. This next one we won't go. We no go like hear anything say lights do this, lights no do that. Na different ball game entirely now we want enter. So my Edo people, let us sit back. Wait for me, make I go this market, come back. When I return, you will be part of the game.

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1: My dear people, I thank you. Wait away for me. Go this market. Come back. I don't return again. You know, say one thing when I want tell my people. No matter when it be say it happened recently, when it be say, the Edo State Security call. Don't beg our business owners. Say make their try. Put CCTV for their play for their shops. So that could help check insecurity for their work, their business environment. So as they talk, I'm so they not just end there. They also talk. Say they hear hiki say some courts one whole meeting where they call 7/7. Say me they no triumph. Say come say the thing they capable of bringing disunity for inside the state. Say they no go to relate them, and if they hear say hiki say that thing, that meeting hold anywhere, say they go arrest anybody anywhere where they hear say he participate for such meeting. Now I make a say make a bring and come here, and I get another matter when he be say after we finish soon you go download them to you. Abiodu Ayemoba, the owner of that park for Auchi, when he be say the buy a manager, he don't come out the cry say in a victim of circumstance. And I go like make you use his mouth. He go use his mouth tell una how in be victim of circumstance and what it really happen for me own mouth. Make una still hear. You know, say would they hear the other one? They hear the other one. This one, I like make a do people hear directly from the young man. Lovely, love it. What is download them to Edo people.
2: And I think what I bring up for now, before I talk out, first of all, I want to encourage business people as my assumption I don't talk. I want to tell them, say, what they're really looking to that CCTV matter, because the thing will help security people, agency, what they say they carry out their investigation, so that they identify.

0: people. Come come for that one. What you bring come today? You say yesterday. I talk and say,
1: we drivers, so that they careful for the way they take they drive, because those overtaking and overspeed, it cause accident. That same yesterday, so accident happened for those states for around this area, and the way it happened, the driver, he hits the person. As he hits the person, finish. Person where he hits, so now that person. So they can't trace the driver motor, the truck. They can't trace and come this area for here. As they trace them, then so they take catch them, they can't beat them. So I want to tell drivers, if you hit person mistakenly, wait. Where you know whether the person don't die or not, so that you go know the next step to take. Because the way they take action for that man, that boy body yesterday, the thing, you know, they friendly at all. And God help him. For still follow the person where it die drain.
2: My do people for this matter way, lovely love it. Carry come. I did preview to that thing, and you know, say many a times we go talk about jungle justice and a very bad thing. It's not even be that person jam person accident issues. You go report on to police, but instead they pursue the wrong person. Come beat that one waiting no good. Die yesterday. Now the wrong person. Now they pursue. Come beat and waiting no good. Even when some persons try to prevent them, so say hand over to police. Take him to police. At least they go allow the young man talk.
1: Explain
2: they just they beat him with different gadgets. And meanwhile, the thing at the end of the day turn out to be the wrong person. Jungle justice can lead anybody into trouble. So make we disease for man. Make we not they do jungle justice because now waiting no good. Nine be that. So my dear people, you see, as we dey talk, you will get business. Try put CCTV to save your business. Lovely lover, don't still talk. He had his own voice join. Say he good. They could now put them so that he go walk. We dey wait for Mr. Abiodu Ayomoba so that he go talk to us on that matter when I don't talk about. So now be the thing we because the Mr. Ayomoba the beg government say I beg say that place na a business place say I need pay to local government to run business there. And if you listen to the young man, his story there sympathetic the way it happened. So now make him I cause okay make he talk to us, make it do people still hear what it happened, and also ask him some question. Because the matter, the way it say be, he said the local government, he say he pay 300,000 when he pay for that venue when they do the business. He said but when the matter come now, they can't grade the shop, and now they pay rent. The people won't get the trouble, no, they pay rent. So it go good. Make una hear from ma'am, make una really know waiting. That's why they wait for the message. When he connects now, he will talk to us. But before then, another thing when I get now issue for this Edo states, if you come for Ring Road, you go see say many places for Ring Road, they don't try now. The buses, I don't know people where they run Sapele Road and Siloko Road, whether not them be the head of the task force, we make them the owners of those vehicles, whether not them be the head of the task force, we make their motto no go lie lie obeyed law and no understand that. Now waiting our state government go look into or call them to order those people where they wear black with line reflective design. They need to those way get motto where they work for them. They're not there above the law. If your motto they say pass here, make them use them, may they be the example to others. Not because you did there, your own motto go they run anywhere you like. Why others oh no go fee pass there? It don't make sense at all. So that's why I say may the state government shook my puts, monitor them closely. All of them will get their own private commercial vehicles where they use, where people they use for them. May they checkmate them well because he don't they pass Gary the way they say they operate. My Edo people will never forget true, and if we know connect today, I think tomorrow another day because of time. My Edo people are gonna open the call line now for you to also be part of the show till based on when the young man connects, he go talk to us. Call us on 07062639275 or 08078384303 or 08144844328. WhatsApp us on 08121789154. Text message only on 08162429489. Good afternoon, Yolema, where you call us from? Good afternoon, Yolema, where you call us from? Oh, we lost the call. I believe the voice I heard is Peter from me. My Edo people. Good afternoon, you're not where they call us from.
3: Good afternoon, ma'am.
2: Good afternoon. Good afternoon. Good afternoon. Good afternoon.
3: What do you want to talk for that matter? We say jungle justice is not good. They just gather now, go beat that one. I don't know how they will do all those one, because if you see anybody do wrong, go police station report. That is good pass, say you go, go gather. No matter what, report to police. That was justice. You know, good.
2: Okay, thank you very much. Now, true, in watching our talk, say jungle justice, now waiting no good at all. Now waiting no good, all of us know, say now waiting no good, but make our people also, when it happened to you, when it happened to others, we believe say you know good, and when it happened to us, we not go take the right steps. Good afternoon, your name, where they call us from.
4: Good afternoon.
2: Good afternoon,
4: Gaja.
2: Talk to us.
4: Everything I hear with you, I don't know you're a but I think
2: you're
4: a one of the security for doing the same with his camera now. But we all talk and brief, you know, laboratory, me, a bit to know.
2: Okay.
4: I know you hear the story.
2: So
4: my friend part of this is he just forgot your eyes to tell the individual to go to camera. First, and this will go to the new food. You know, because I became a thing which is in my eye, when you hold it through your eye. Now, this is a place with your camera. For family places where you do, Ted Junction, Bangsangba Road, Sapa Road, Ring Road, Kewa Road, then when you don't get your own camera, or according to the city, there was some time down here, you don't get your own, you don't get good in which time. Then you go there. More now, since you are better, more now, compliment you, you know, you get this new camera. Then you go out and say, we go make you. So that if you want everything that you will make, you will feel the access to individual CCTV camera with Sophia Poo. Same example now, Sophia Poo, you have more social. And government camera on this area. And you get camera to cover that area for your house. You don't need to get right, because of bad law. Then you say, Mr. Social, you won't check your camera. You won't see for the past 1 week, which is the key record. So you know what's happening in this area. So you go there and you say, this is your bitch. This is your bitch. You know this camera that goes for some. So, yeah. Are we in the Panama Republic? We get a guy right. We don't want to follow government, we don't get any power. We don't want to cut the government. Government is fighting their own. I don't know get any light after today. We don't have to be a darkness. After today, we don't want to be 2 years. We don't have to be in the and they talk about this camera. Let me light this camera on this side. Good afternoon.
2: Good afternoon, Oga Jela. My dear people, you know, say, the way that matter be now for your own good as a business person to secure your business environment in order because of insecurity and all that and theft. Main person no go thief your thing. And when they thief them, you no go fit find who thief them if you no get camera around your shop. So whether they get the right to enforce or not to enforce, if you notice, that's why they say I no elaborate well. Yes. I get my reasons. So the truth be say, now for this kind of matter, I make me be no do that one. Then my people, for you won't get business. You know how much you put inside your business. camera no be problem for you to put. Take the guide. You go there your house, they check who they work around your shop. Who they now that shop now your daily bread for the come out. So you go take them serious. So no be person go even tell you say put or not put camera. Whether right or wrong, as I am say, na necessity as fast as you have good business to guide your own place. Now the truth be that.
1: No wait, say government.
2: Good afternoon. Your name and where they call us from?
5: Good afternoon.
2: I salute you, sir. Your name, sir?
5: Yes, yes, I greet you.
1: I greet you too, sir.
5: This my name is Andy calling from Igbomo community.
2: Okay, Ogandi, how are you going more this afternoon?
5: No problem at all. For the side, and I do no problem here.
2: Okay, talk to us.
5: I first they listened to one session this morning when people they argue this camera issue. This is why say make poor camera for your premise, for your business premises. You not do bad thing. You not talk say more than you call the arrest people say they don't put up. I know that's how people they think. Put camera for your business premises. So anything happen to you, they will quickly know the person. Okay, look at vegetable market. When something happened for them, me, I see red car. You need to say that he not there. They will not even know, they will not please see those people. You not take time, they don't arrest those people. But you say, put camera for your business premises. People, they just say, you give me money, now government don't give me money, the government never do their own. I understand. Put camera for your business premises. It's not a bad thing. You might not use it for say at the end of the month they come, they arrest people, say they don't put. I don't know if I want to talk, madam. Thank you very much.
2: Thank you very much. My dear people, you know, say they actually say put them from now to 30th of this month. I don't mention that one because I feel say business environment na continuous process to maintain your environment to even put the camera and the camera no be wetin they will just pronounce you go just get them now wetin you go plan towards. So giving that ultimatum now wetin I go still tell them say may they also look into that matter to say you are giving ultimatum to say 30th July. You get as it is, that one too close. And two, may they not make and say you they give ultimatum at so time, but may they let them cooperate with the system in order to check insecurity. Good afternoon, you're on my way. They call us from. Okay, I salute you, sir.
5: The whole failure, what is important to that person is that you are saying, I'm a government worker, and say, can you attend the CCTV camera for our city? No! You have to be your own part as a government. Not even the imposer says, no date, as no date. You don't get that right.
2: That's why I said the dates don't work. Because they made a no
5: put date.
2: Yes.
5: So go take your own camera for your house. You must get law. You don't get right to access your own camera for your house. And you don't get the government get that power.
2: Yes.
5: You don't go back up for the access to your own camera. What's law? Go find this to your house.
2: Okay, thank you very much, Agajala. That ultimatum, I ain't get as it today, but I still believe. Say, hello, good afternoon. Your name, where the call us from?
6: Mother Sunshine, I greet you.
2: Okay, talk to us.
6: Your brother Bob William.
2: Okay, sir.
6: You know, Mother Sunshine, you know, you just have to come at the beginning, but later, when I'm under pressure, would you be no one talk? You can't talk. You be no one talk your ultimatum.
2: Ultimatum, because I'm not saying.
6: It's just because the truth is that we did for system we don't work.
2: Yes.
6: Last year, I go Canada, I spent 3 months for vacation. The neighbor, when they stay near my city, they come serve a paper. He say he beat traffic light.
2: Yes.
6: Police not there. Road safety not there. Nobody there. He just beat traffic light. Then they go your own way. But camera don't capture him. You hear me so? In their house, they come serve on people. Anything will happen for that road or any public place, so the commitment. Government, somebody told you, I said, traffic light, they walk. We go give us light. We go make it very bright. Who made the ultimatum? Without apology, he know nothing they talk. Make them do their own part. Now, good advice. If you get property, put camera. If you get the money. That ultimatum, that one don't go for E at all. God bless you.
2: Thank you very much. My dear people don't charge say ultimatum good, and if you even check those business areas, you go see say plenty of them where really get plenty goods where worth better money. Most of them get this camera for their shops. When they

0: They checkmate when person come in, when person come out, who enter and who come out. And if you check, that last time when something happened for Airport Road, if you check, you go see, say, that's camera now, PB one businessman, now you still get them around that vegetable market. So, what made me they talk this matter, be say, many of those plenty businessmen get camera for their shops, but all those we never get, make una try get them. It is very, very important. If now one naira you get, use that camera to guide them. Now what he make me the talk am? Make una try. If you never get her, you not get the money, your business not fit buy her. They gather buy. Mostly for security reasons. When I go gather buy for that shopping complex where una day for the security one. Nothing gather buy them. Man some. It will help una they guide the whole area because as soon as they gather, take security. Now, so now go gather, mount camera. So that for tomorrow's sake, so that you go avoid, and I know. So now you make us the talker.
1: Yeah, no reason saying that government that they do.
0: Good afternoon. You're not where they call us from. Oh, we lost the call. My people, as I talk before, Mr. Abiodu, I am no talk, no forget you now. But probably tomorrow we go we'll give you feedback of the matter so that you self go know what really they happen. You go hear his own angle of your own side, what really happened. Because one side sometimes get a CD. Good afternoon, your name, where you call us from?
2: Good afternoon, Madam Blessing, they call from our
0: boat. Okay, Madam Blessing, talk to us.
2: I want to talk about the camera where they talk about. You know, they compulsory, but the CCTV where the man talk for radio. Come here from Super FM. If they talk and say from first, so they go start the enforcement. Who know do and they go do this and do that one. But tell me what they say. What did that one say they supposed to talk? Many street lights today, where they say, they know, you know, they're on 7 o'clock, they need to be like 7 and 10 o'clock. You never do with that one number one. Okay, this line, this CCTV camera. In a sense, that's about doing like this. So, we go get some strategic points where government go put their own, go to urban market, go to ring road, all those big where this strategic point. Let me say, they come to compulsory people. Some people that are busy, they go past 100,000. So, when they get a site, they go past 200,000. With this economy in Nigeria, they come to enforce them with that CCTV camera. So, that's how I go hard. Good afternoon.
0: My brother, sister. Good afternoon. And this matter when they talk, people when they refer to know themselves. And when you get that 100,000 where you they talk, so if you go house today, they return tomorrow morning. See, say they don't pack those goods. You know, see who pack them. You know, go they happy as well. So it go good. Those where get small one, may they gather hand. Where they gather hand for security, take the guide the place, take put camera for their own good, for their own sake. Not before government and not before those security people. For una own business, safety of your business. Now we they talk about. Good afternoon, you know where they call us from.
2: Madam Sunshine, good afternoon.
0: Madam Glory, Madam Mrs. Okechukwu, I salute you.
2: We're Oga Kelly Mary.
0: Oga Kelly Dayfield.
2: Lovely event, I greet you now.
1: Good afternoon, my greeting to ma.
2: I greet you now. Okay. I beg Madam Sunshine. The only one talk now that 7-7 meeting where they say 40 people want to. I think our about the perform program put. As we don't do that thing, you see possible to make those people gather. And for this CCTV camera when they talk, so now government go first start on. If government don't start their own, then we go contact the people where you know reach say mona gather ourselves now go to them. Let government know they say their responsibility. Now they be first. They go first start before the people follow on. Now normal thing say make them do not good thing. But they go start so that they say the way we take stand the route. Now you go take them follow on. Now the one they take stand, now the people go take follow on so that they will not say them serious. You use one third person say go do something. The you just tell and say so date. Now you go expire. Which effort you don't make? Where the life? I they call just now my light number they busy. BBC, we know they get light for Tobahi. We know they get light.
0: No, say,
2: you know, they get light when the man they talk every time. They will say neck, neck. But they see neck without head. You do well.
0: Thank you. Good afternoon. You know my way. The colors from now. You will be my last caller for this segment. Okay, talk to us. How bypass is happening?
2: You know why people they talk about this camera too?
0: Mm.
2: Because the way the government they announce, I can't be like say we no come get that. They call the force them. Because I the news, the way they put the news, say by August 1st they will start to be working around. They will not get that. They call the force them. So that means they all control. They all do fire brigade with this team.
0: Mm.
2: I not supposed to be so.
0: Mm.
2: You can't be arresting people say because they love the camera. The advice you will give people say it's good. I will not. Everyone will say the thing is good.
0: Mm.
2: But at least you have to consider the cost.
0: Okay,
2: the next place, if I which type of shop, which type of shop will get that? Which type of shop will get that?
0: Yes.
2: So by August 1st, what we said, they will start to the enforce that, they arrest people, they punish people, or they that will corrupt, that corruption they will come to this system soon.
0: Okay.
2: So the only thing now, it's good, but better they advise people.
0: Because of time.
2: Okay, thank you.
0: Thank you very much. Because of time, my dear people, now here I go for draw the curtain close for today's show till we come your way tomorrow. Not only that, sport crew they come your way soon. You self go be part of the sport world. Now me, Madam Sunshine, lovely love it. I say thank you. We tell me the show go well. And my dear people, I say God bless the dear people and God bless Nigeria.

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Welcome to another exciting edition of Sports Fiesta. It is live on 2.7 KFM Benin City. My name is Sally Ibrahim, but you guys call me the Sports Abracadabra because I bring magic to sports presentation and analysis. Neroji joins me on the show this evening, and together we'll be looking at the latest happenings in the ever exciting world of sport. First, La Liga chief Javier Tebas has called out the complicit silence surrounding World Football Governing Body, FIFA, over their recent decision to allow Fulani Balogu of the United States of America play in the round of 16 despite having a red card in the round of 32. And when we called this, we said this goal could actually become the goal of the tournament. Cape Verde defender Sidney Lopez Cabral has beaten Lionel Messi and Kylian Mbappe to the goal of the round of 32 award. Plus, we'll also be giving you the latest at Wimbledon, the third tennis grand slam of the year, and other stories. Welcome, Nero. Let's get into it. Well, we saw the United States of America take on Belgium in the early hours of Tuesday, and Belgium won it 4-1. But if you've been following, you will see that the Belgian FA mocked the United States of America and FIFA by saying overturn this, and basically they were referring to the decision, unprecedented decision, to overturn a one-match suspension that Fulani Balogun ought to have served for his red card in the round of 32. UEFA, you could feel okay. UEFA, that is the football organization that Belgium belongs to. UEFA were very critical. The Belgian FA came up with their own criticism, and UEFA, in fact, the Belgian FA said they were playing the match under protest. And UEFA have also come out with a very strong criticism of it. But the president of La Liga, Javier Tebas, he is taking it further, and he has now criticized what he's calling the complicit silence which surrounds FIFA after Balogun was allowed to play that game. UEFA, we know that they have been at loggerheads with FIFA over a number of issues. They called this decision unprecedented, incomprehensible, and unjustifiable. But outside of Europe, there have been very little noise about this decision from FIFA officials. In particular, from Africa, we've had PIM. We've not had PIM from the Confederation of African Football, CAF. CONMEBOL, that is the South American Football Confederation, they issued a statement to back

0: the referee, that's Rafael Claus, who issued the red card to Balogun because the president of the United States called the Brazilian a bit suspect. And he said he didn't even think it was a red card. And I'm wondering now, I'm even hearing clearly those in the United States of America said the red card was a bit harsh. I'm like, what are you people talking about? Well, Balogun, I agree that it was accidental, but he almost broke the ankle of another player. And you are telling me it shouldn't have been a red card. In fact, he's even lucky that they didn't deem it to be violent conduct and slam him with a 3-match ban. So, Conmebol, they reacted and they backed their referee, but they did not criticize FIFA and they did not criticize Donald Trump over the comments that he made, because Donald Trump revealed that he asked FIFA to review the decision to suspend Balogun. Although he said, look, I cannot tell them what to do. I just said they should review, and they did. You know, that's basically what he's saying. Tebas said that the decision to overturn Balogun's suspension was the tip of the iceberg following a series of events which had been eroding the credibility of FIFA and football in general for many years. The 63-year-old accused FIFA of being a closed shop in which decisions have been made before any votes take place and without consultation with domestic leagues. To quote him further, he said, and the worst of all is that much of the football world is aware of it, but too many prefer to maintain a complicit silence, because staying silent is more comfortable than defending independence, transparency, and good governance. World football deserves institutions that are accountable, respect the rules, and govern with transparency, not through unilateral, discretionary, arbitrary decisions that erode the trust of fans, clubs, leagues, and players. Well, look, if there is one body, one confederation that can look at FIFA in the eye and tell them that their decision sucks, or tell them exactly what is in their mind, it is UEFA, because we know they are the richest, they are the most powerful. They are, without UEFA, there will be serious problems for FIFA. So they are the ones. Africa, unfortunately, we seem to be the least to even say anything. Then after UEFA, definitely Conmebol, South America, because of Brazil and Argentina mainly. And then maybe after that, it should be Africa, but I'm going to put Africa last, because we are seeing what Asian countries like Saudi Arabia, like Qatar, like Japan, what they are bringing on the global stage. But for Africa, well, thank God now for Morocco and then South Africa, who are in 4 years' time, Morocco will become the second African country to host the World Cup. But when it comes to having a say or getting involved, saying, having an opinion on these issues, Africa is largely silent. And we seem, from what I have observed of African football, we seem to always support the person who is in charge as FIFA president. It's like whatever decision they take, we follow it. And that's why, even before the election, Africa has already promised block vote of 54. The entire African contingent, they are going to vote for Gianni Infantino as FIFA president. So, in a situation like this, Africa has the right. You are participating at the World Cup. You have the right to also issue a very strong statement. CAF can say, no, FIFA, this is unacceptable. FIFA, would you do this if it were an African country? If it is Morocco or Egypt or South Africa? Well, I want them to ban South Africa. So if it were any other country, would you rescind that decision, that if you get a red card, it's an automatic suspension? We have seen players at this World Cup who have also served suspension. So why would you waive the rule when it comes to following Balogun of the United States of America, and then we know that the president of the United States called the president of FIFA?
1: Very good point from Avi Tabas. For Tabas, that was someone that most presidents will tell you that is a troublemaker. You know, it's just too outspoken and all that. I don't think there's any, the top five leagues in Europe, for instance, I don't think there's any of their chairman, president,

0: is outspoken like Avitabas. And for that, some persons have labeled him to be a troublemaker and all that. Sometimes when Tabas, you know, gives his opinion about some certain issues, instead of, you know, critical mind to like, let's look at what this guy is saying, they will start attacking his personality. Now, he has spoken against what the United States of America, you know, the favor they gained from FIFA. Just before that, they are trashing against Belgium. No, yesterday I was saying that this same thing is what we are seeing from the Confederation of African Football and our own NFF. When issues like this comes up, even the one that affects our own player, Nigeria player, before you see a statement from the NFF, maybe we must have cried out loud. You know, what is the NFF? Well, then like a week time, they will come out and then we issue a statement that is not that weighty. But I love UEFA, the way they go after their business. Immediately, FIFA rescinded that red card that it has been suspended following Balogu can play that game against Belgium. They issued a statement. They came out. And they were so displeased with that decision for FIFA. Because this will go down in history. Be it 1 year yesterday, they will still be making reference to it that a player was shown a red card. Not that the national team, the FA of the United States of America, they appealed the red card. No, it was not appealed. The president of the nation then, Donald Trump, now called FIFA president and said, you guys should like... He said, I called him, but I did not influence his decision. And he even said that Gianni did not influence the decision. The judicial body that's completely independent. Come on. The president of the United States of America called anyone and, you know, he wants a favor from you. You just need to dance to his tune. And especially this particular person in question, Gianni Infantino, you know, he's always... come on. This man organized a Peace Prize Award for Donald Trump last December, yeah, because Donald Trump, they didn't he faced to win the Nobel Peace Prize for 2025, so they just let's just create one award to appease him. It's like a godfather to Gianni Infantino. And I was asking myself that, look, Gianni Infantino, when he became FIFA president, I think it was the same year when Donald Trump ran for the presidency for the first time in 2016. Then they didn't really have these close ties or whatsoever, because I would have. If Donald Trump was the president of the United States of America officially then, before Gianni Infantino became the president of FIFA, I would have said maybe it's Donald Trump that influenced that election because of the way he just answered to the tune of Donald Trump. Imagine this man was having a good time with Donald Trump and meanwhile officials, UEFA officials were waiting for him in a very serious meeting.
1: Yeah.
0: And when he came back, they got angry with him. So for Gianni Infantino, he really needs to call himself to order. It's not everybody need finance to grow football. We know that. In that regard, commercials, whatever, FIFA, they are getting it right. But it need to take things easy. It need to look at the ecosystem, how things are working. And thank God for someone like Javier Tebas that is always outspoken. He will always say his mind. Whether it's against Real Madrid, against Barcelona, Tebas don't care. He will tell you, look, I'm a fan of this particular club, but this time around, this club, they got it wrong, very wrong. And it will go at that particular club. And from what FIFA they've done, I mean, UEFA have said something. The likes of Africa, they are not saying anything because they will tell you that afterwards, Belgium is not in our confederation, neither the United States of America, that just mind their business. But no, you don't wait for things to get so bad, you know, for someone else waiting till it will happen to you before you will say your mind or give your opinion. I love giving this example. When Al-Qaeda were disturbing the world, especially in the Middle East way back, when they were causing trouble. You see some people tell you, you see it in the news, maybe CNN, breaking news, this and that have happened. They will tell you, thank God it's not our side, it's not happening to us. That would be the reaction for most of us then. But now, look, it's a global problem. So don't wait till it affects African nation before you give your own opinion. What is wrong is wrong. FIFA, they got it wrong. I've not seen anybody in his right frame of mind will come and justify what FIFA did. I thank God for Belgium. Like I said in the morning, football won the early hours of today. Not that they defeated the United States of America 1-0 or maybe penalty shooter. They charged the United States of America. We follow up Balogu there. So it's a wake-up call for FIFA that you just dance to follow the rules, not trying to appease anybody. English FA are saying that they want to
1: appeal. Yeah, they will appeal. They could appeal the red card for Gerald Kwasa. Yeah, because a precedent has been set. And now, any red card, the team that is affected, they have the right to appeal. And if FIFA does not overturn, they did not waive that one match ban, what do you say by us? Yes, they did it for the United States of America.
0: And I love what Simon Jordan said on TalkSport. He said no. He said the English FA should not appeal that red card. He said Kestama should call Gianni Infantino. That look, this red card.
1: Kestama is the Prime Minister of Britain. It should be. Except maybe they feel okay. This is because the. When they are going for the World Cup, they go as in the developed countries. If it's like the Olympics now, then I'll say a customer. So I think it's the King of England. King Charles should call.
0: They should call Infantino to suspend that red card.
1: Exactly.
0: Not to appeal. Exactly. Say the appeal is a waste of time for
1: exactly. No, so the countries of each country that has a red card from now on can call and say please
0: review it.
1: I didn't think it was a red card. I didn't think it was just two athletes clashing.
0: Donald Trump was analyzing that incident. I was like, what is another thing that he's talking about? Exactly. What the entire world saw.
1: Because we saw
0: it. It's not a red card, it's a two elite athletes.
1: Yeah. And so I'm listening to some Americans, they are saying the same thing that it was just a glass. Maybe you people don't. That's why you call it soccer in the United States. Because if you know football, you will know that.
0: At least three matches.
1: If Balogun has exerted more force, he will have broken the ankle of that player. I reiterate, I don't think Balogun wanted to injure him in any way.
0: Yeah,
1: but we could see that there was a foul, just like the Messi incident. Messi not even as bad as this one.
0: Yeah.
1: Messi did not step on the ankle; it was on the calf, on the calf. But because of that, you see that say no, this should be a red card. Then you are telling me Balogun that stepped on the commentator was saying there was no way for him to put his to land his leg. So I agree that he didn't know, but clearly from what we can see from the video evidence and the pictures that we can see, it was a red card. It deserves a red card. So I don't know why anybody is saying he doesn't. I was even surprised. Even Piers Morgan, who was criticizing the decision, says in his opinion it wasn't a red card. I'm like, what are you talking about? That's a clear red card. That's a clear red card, so I don't know why anybody would say that isn't a red card. Maybe it's just to soften the criticism of Donald Trump. But that's not the issue. It's not whether it's a red card or not. He should have served the suspension. Donald Trump should not interfere. It was a clear red card. I don't know how anybody can watch that and say this isn't a red card. It was a red card. It's a clear red card offense for Balogun. He ought to have served that suspension. Maybe if it had been three matches and then they said okay, we'll make it one match or whatever, fine.
0: Must miss next
1: game. Yes, the same thing with Cristiano Ronaldo. Apparently Gianni Infantino knew that Ronaldo, this was his last World Cup. If Ronaldo misses the first two matches of the World Cup and then Portugal, maybe they play only the third match, we don't know what will happen. They may not even make the round of 32. So let's suspend the remaining two. That's just, and we called it out then. Why you do something like this? Why we understood, this is a fantastic player and whatever, you want to see him at the World Cup. You know, if it is Lionel Messi, if it's Kylian Mbappe, you want to see them. But if they don't play by the rules, if they get red card, then they should face the consequences. That's just as simple as that. Guys, let's go on this break. We'll be right back.
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0: right, welcome back to Sports Fiesta. It is live on 92.7 KFM. Dennis City with me, Sally Ibrahim, the sports abracadabra, and Neruji. We're still talking about the World Cup. Cape Verdean defender Sidney Lopez Cabral has been voted the winner of the goal of the round of 32. And that goal he scored was to give his side a second equalizer in their 3-2 loss to Argentina. It was in extra time that he scored the goal. Remember that the 23-year-old fullback produced a moment of brilliance early in the second half. He cut in from the left flank and just basically took out an Argentine defender before he called an unstoppable effort beyond Argentine goalkeeper Emiliano Martinez. Cabral dominated the fan vote, receiving an impressive 88.7% of the total vote. Argentine captain Lionel Messi, who also scored, and his goal was delicious, sumptuous. Man, the control without his left foot and just put it in the roof of the net was also great. He got 4.1% of the vote, while Japan midfielder Kaishu Santo came third with 1.9% for his strike against Brazil. French star Kylian Mbappe had 1.6% of the vote, and Mexican forward Julian Quinones had 1.1% of the vote, and this completed the top five. Earlier in the tournament, Uzbekistan captain Eldor Shomurodov claimed the goal of the group stage for his spectacular effort against the Democratic Republic of Congo. There will be three subsequent votes following the same process after the round of 16, the quarterfinals and the quarterfinals and semifinals combined, and then a final vote at the end of the tournament. So, Cabral, wonderful. Clearly, he cannot win the goal of the round of 16 because Cape Verde are not playing. But at the end, when they are now compiling the goal of the tournament, then they will look at the best goal from the group stage, best goal from the round of 16, round of 32, and so on, you know, till the final to determine who wins the goal of the tournament.
1: A fantastic one for Cape Verdeans and the entire nation, for them to have at least something to smile about, you know, having that player winning the goal of the round 32. I think it's a good one for them. I saw a video, you know, when they touched down Prague, their capital city,
0: yeah.
1: The crowd that came to welcome them. And I was so happy for those guys, you know, for all they achieved at this year's World Cup. Though they didn't win any game at the World Cup, but it will also be on record. I think they will be the first side in the history of the game for four straight matches at the World Cup, normal duration. Nobody was able to beat this particular Cape Verdean side, you know. And we saw that determination, that performance. One thing you would just cite to be the reason why the Cape Verdeans, they are not in this competition as we have it now at this particular stage. Maybe they are meeting a very good Argentine side and squad depth. They don't have enough quality. But with the little that they have, they show to the entire world that, look, we are good to go. This is our debut, and we are not here to just donate points to this heavyweight. We give them a run for their money, and that was what they did. And that goal, come on, anyone that saw that goal will tell you that, look, this goal is a contender for goal of the tournament, not just for this round 32. That is a brilliant goal. There's nothing Emiliano Martinez can do about that goal. And I think it will beat any goalkeeper in the world. The position, the angle at which in PlayStation we call it angle 2. You know, there's nothing you can do about it, except maybe you are using your cursor to direct the goalkeeper. You must be very fast. But a very good player, we just take it for that angle once you go to that position, and that is it. For Cape Verde, well done to them for this good run at the World Cup, though they are.
0: All right, let's talk domestic football and tell you that the Edo State footballer is deeply honored to receive the technical director of the Nigeria Football Federation, Austin Owen Egwavon, at the Air Force Base football pitch, Airport Road, Benin City, today for the continuation of the 2026 Edo State Premier Football League Game 3, Day 2. Coach Egwavon's presence at the venue underscores his unwavering commitment to grassroots football development and talent discovery across Nigeria. Widely respected for his immense contributions to Nigerian football as a former Super Eagles captain, head coach, and now technical director of the NFF, his visit served as a major source of inspiration to the players, coaches, match officials, and football enthusiasts in attendance. The Edo State Football Association sincerely appreciates Coach Egwuavoen for taking time out of his busy schedule to identify with the state's premier football competition. His support reinforces the importance of the league as a platform for nurturing the next generation of football stars and advancing the development of the game in Edo State and Nigeria at large. The Edo State Premier Football League remains committed to providing a competitive environment where young talents can thrive while upholding the highest standards of football excellence. And of course, for Coach Egwuavoen, he is a perfect gentleman and is a football man. He's someone who really knows the game and someone that has helped to nurture talents. He's continuing to do that. He even has a football academy right here in Edo State, Austin Egwuavoen Football Academy. So he has continuously been involved in developing talents for Nigeria. A part of the golden generation of Nigerian football was part of the Tunisia 94 and USA 94 squad, the best right back that this country has produced. And the funny thing is that Austin Egwuavoen, if you followed his career, for instance, I remember him at Maroc 88. He was a midfielder. Then later, he became a center back. And it was one game, I think I was at the stadium that day, when we played against Algeria. And I've forgotten who Clemens Vesov paired him with at center back. And before you know it, within a few seconds, within a few minutes, I recall I was so angry that day, I said I was going to leave the stadium. And the guys was saying, my friend, sit down. Don't worry, we'll equalize. And then we ended up beating Algeria 4-1. So at that center back, it was porous that day because Algeria almost beat us a couple of times. So West Ham vowed that he was never going to pair Egwuavoen. Why did I forget who was the other center back on that day? So West Ham vowed that he's not ever going to pair both of them. And so he now took Egwuavoen to the right back position. Egwuavoen, that was his best position for the Super Eagles of Nigeria, the best right back that this country has produced. All right, so we had these are the results from the matches, part of which Austin Egwuavoen went to watch. Match one, Rangers Dynamite FC, they took on Alliance FC, and Alliance FC won this 2-0. Match two, Dynamo Academica, they walloped Namo Football Academy 5-1. While match three, Shooting Arrows FC beats Spunky Blazers 2-0. I love the names of these clubs. So that's what's happening at the Edosnia Football League. And for those of you who have been asking, is the league not on? You can see now, we are giving you the results that the Edo State Premier Football League is very much on. Okay, before we start taking your calls, let's look at the latest from the world of tennis. We've got the third tennis grand slam of the year, Wimbledon. It is on. So let's see if we can get a couple of results from today's matches. There was one match that they did not conclude yesterday. I think it was featured Jiří Lehecká. Let's see if that match they have completed it. And other, you know, players making their, to make their mark in the tournament. So, full-time, Jannik Sinner defeated Jan Lennerstroff in straight set 7-5, 7-6, 6-3. And that match, Jiří Lehecká versus Alexander Zverev, is still on. Alexander Zverev won the first set 6-4, won the second set 7-5, but Jiří Lehecká won the third set 6-3, and they are in the fourth set, and Zverev leading 3-2 in the fourth set. So that's what's going on right now. We also have Naomi Osaka. She's live against Carolina Muchova. Well, there is an interval there. I don't know what has happened, but Muchova is leading 3-2. Then Koriko Gogov, she beats Jessica Pegula 4-6, 6-3, 6-3. So these are

0: some of the stuff going down as far as Wimbledon is concerned. All right, guys, it's time for you to join us on the show. 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Hello. Good evening. Welcome.
1: I'm on you for my show.
0: Great to have you.
1: Where is Sunday of Power? The club not find a way to go work up. He means he not work. Tell him. He means he don't say this time. Thank you.
0: Okay. Thank you. Hello.
2: Good evening, sir.
0: Good evening, welcome.
2: Yeah. I beg you, just I want to ask you.
0: What will be your name? What will be your name? Where are you calling from? What's your name? Where are you calling from?
2: Okay, my name is David. I'm calling from Ekenwan.
0: All right, go on.
2: And that made the man from good to advance. That's a big reason come up for the World Cup. But tell me what you think you do. Maybe I cancel the zone where you plan again. The man from my FIFA executive member. Thank you.
0: Okay, thank you. Well, everybody who is not American, even several Americans have criticized, you know, you don't do this. And when Belgium mocked them, they highlighted that tweet and said, look, see the embarrassment you are causing us, President Trump. Hello.
3: Hello. Hello. Good evening.
0: Welcome. Welcome.
3: Where's the first defender from Obasanjo?
0: All right, go on.
3: So my contribution is about the Donald Trump discussion. I mean, concerning the red card. And you are expecting that African board to just contribute to the complaint.
0: Mm.
3: I look at it as if. African body to contribute to the nation to the matter is just like when a tattoo look up at a black, they go put in it, they have their own on their own side of the matter. So there's nothing they can tell the world government body because of the nation's capacity aspect of it. So they are not free from the sense of allegation. So that's my own take on about that, sir.
0: All right, thank you. Hello?
4: Hello, Gabriel, good evening.
0: Najuma, welcome.
4: God bless you for your name. Is Hello, David.
5: Good evening, Mr. Najuma.
4: Oh, God bless you. You see, Johnny Fatino and Donald Trump, which is the one term for both, we know no. When person commit offense, they will let us have the offense you commit. Maybe say, person, because in their power, you call the enemy, they overturn the offense. Therefore, Ronaldo and Portugal team is just very unfortunate. He blessed me yesterday. Have you seen me Ronaldo go all the way, go in the cup? These players, if they are saying they don't join me for this, the Portugal national team. Most of them don't want to play. They forget that if they win the cup, now everybody go take the glory. If you say now one person, see Bruno Fernandes assist, you know, they feel they get to say now Manchester United, see the number of assists where do they give for one match. They became all those guys that did PSG, that the people who see them. In fact, I think the coach just resigned. I've been saying that for sure after they don't know they are, or they don't want to work up. I agree to you, Najuma.
0: Thank you, Najuma. Hello?
6: Good evening, sir.
0: Good evening, welcome.
6: Thank you for the analysis of the sport this evening.
0: Thank you.
6: My name is Adobo from Uruba.
0: All right.
6: I don't want to blame the FIFA president people because the fear of the lack of the team of wisdom.
0: Why should you fear him as FIFA president? Why should you fear president of any country? Why should you fear anybody? He doesn't have to fear anybody.
6: So if this will teach Africa, you know, the Africa will come together with one voice because sport is the love of the game. If we started after 30 minutes of football, it will never be the know, for the game. So this what it is, Africa, is that you come together one, then to fight for their rights.
0: All right, thank you. Hello?
7: Hello, good evening, Abracadabra.
0: Oh, good evening, welcome.
7: I'm Mr. Walking D, your fan from Orondo State here.
0: Okay, thank you very much.
7: When you are giving your analysis, I remember of the Guavo, USA 94.
0: Mm.
7: He was the one that wanted to stop Badjo and referee against Nigeria.
0: It wasn't Badger, it was Dimitri Albertini. It was Badger that scored the penalty. Yeah.
7: Well done.
0: Yeah, thank you.
7: I love you. And I need your personal number. I beg, oblige you. I'm only supporter you have at Oreo.
5: we
7: happy birthday in Aria.
0: Thank you.
5: We have some fans from
7: Oreo. I beg, I need your personal number. I'm begging you, sir.
0: I don't know. I can't give it to you on air now. So
7: exactly. I know, but
0: if you can contact
7: me, give me my number. I beg. I'm begging you, sir.
0: All right, no problem.
5: Go.
7: Thank you.
0: Okay. Hello.
8: Doctor, I greet you plenty. This is Bob Wille.
0: Welcome.
8: Neroji, I greet you.
5: Good evening, sir. You're welcome, sir.
8: I send me where to Anal Dan. I've already do for Champions League. Do well. Doctor, sir, I want to ask a question. Hello?
0: Go on, we can hear you.
8: I heard you saying few occasions now over this issue of Trump and FIFA president. You mentioned that Africa has already given him or promised him our vote.
0: Yes.
8: Block,
0: yes.
8: 54.
0: Yes. 54.
8: And the
0: yes.
8: election be conducted.
0: No, but you can make a promise. You can. So Africa has already, as CAF as a group, they've already agreed. They must have had a meeting where they would.
8: One can promise and the promise can be broken. For instance, it's just that we don't have people who are spoken. Number two, sir, you said this red card thing. It was Ronaldo sometime and it was waived. I want to understand that area. That a similar thing was done before it was waived. So if it was waived, then this will not be an issue. If it was waived before, or maybe the circumstance is different from this one. The third thing I want to say is if FIFA will respect so much world governing body of football, if they start behaving like this, then I mean, the time will come, the team will collapse.
0: Yeah.
8: This team will begin to conduct their own competition. Mm. Honestly, because when this man is going about it, it's wrong. So please, okay. I want you to explain that area that it was waived before for Ronaldo. God bless you.
0: All right, thank you. If you'll listen, we'll explain. So, before the World Cup, during the qualifiers for the Euros, Portugal had one more game to play against Armenia. What game was that? What game? They lost that game, right?
5: The
0: game that Ronaldo got the red card.
5: The Republic of Ireland.
0: If they lost the game, or was it a draw?
5: Yeah.
0: They drew. There was a win would have qualified them. Tomorrow. Yeah, so they needed to now go and beat Armenia. So Cristiano Ronaldo got a red card. I think it was for an elbow, right? He elbowed a player. So because of that, when you do that it becomes violent conduct. There are different, you can, if you get 3 yellow cards, it's a red card, then you get suspended for one match. If you tackle somebody the way Balogun did, I was even saying Balogun was lucky, they didn't deem it to be violent conduct. So that's why his suspension was one match. Cristiano Ronaldo elbowed somebody because he was angry. So he was issued a yellow card. The punishment is 3-match ban. Yes. It was issued a red card. So it's supposed to be a 3-match ban. FIFA got involved before they played Armenia and said, normally, because there was only one match left, if there were 3 matches left for them, they would have served the suspension during the qualifiers. But because there was just one match left, normally you carry the remaining matches into the main competition. Even if it's AFCON, you get a red card and it's for violent conduct. And you have finished playing your matches, it means you miss the next 3 matches at the AFCON. So for Ronaldo, he was supposed to miss the first 2 matches of Portugal. But FIFA said they took into consideration his long service to the game, his character, you know, he's not somebody that's

0: known to be violent and whatever. Clearly, we know that it was because this was Ronaldo's last World Cup, and they didn't know the number of matches he was going to play. So if you take two away, it's going to be a problem. So because of that, FIFA said, okay, he will serve just that one match ban against Armenia. He didn't play that game. And then they said the two matches at the World Cup were suspended. The same thing they did with Folarin Balogun, and said for a year. If he commits another infraction, then he will serve those two match bans. So that is the situation with Cristiano Ronaldo. And we criticized it here when we came here. We said, no, you don't do that. Because when you do that, you are going to create all sorts of problems. Tomorrow, somebody too will have the same issue. And then his federation will say, why did you not waive the two match ban? But you asked for the difference. The difference is that is in the qualifiers. I'm not justifying it, but there is less attention on the qualifiers. This is the World Cup now. Everybody is watching. Now, I'm sure apart from Europe and Ronaldo fans, people were not really watching that Portugal game where he got that red card, you know, versus Ireland. People were not. So the eyes of the world was. But World Cup tournaments, we've never seen where a red card, where it's supposed to serve a suspension, was waived. The last time this thing happened was in 1962, and then that was Garrincha for Brazil. He got a record, was supposed to miss, I think, the final or so. So he played. But then there was no law. They had not made the law that you must serve a suspension when you miss, when you get a red card. You are just to leave the game. You are supposed to play the next game. But even way back then, there was some criticism that there's political interference, and that's why Garrincha played the next game. Hello,
1: good evening, your guy Brian.
0: Welcome, sir.
1: Good evening, Mero.
2: Good evening, sir.
1: My name is Fred. Welcome, sir. Yes, for me, this is my own opinion. I believe it's not only Ronaldo they have the waiver for. It's like Moses Caicedo, one of these players included, that they will be record in the qualifiers for. One thing about it now. This guy, Folarin Balogun, is not, it's like what player of South Africa did. The feature player that is not supposed to play, that is what caused them 3 points in our qualifier series to this World Cup. You understand me? Now, in a eligible player, that is Folarin Balogun, now FIFA is the record for him to play. One thing I understand is this. If the president of FIFA have no power to do that, you could have not done it. Hello?
2: Yeah. I hear you.
1: Yes. One thing I'm saying is this. If it's a breach, they could have asked for a resignation. Because he has the power to do it. That is why he turns Ronaldo's home. Nobody asked him to do it. He did it. And one other player, if I'm not mistaken, he has no power to do it. And the most powerful president on earth, he can speak to any president, if not the FIFA president, do this for me. And he said he did not pressure him, just asking this. You know, Donald Trump is one thing. He can harm this man in other way. Nobody will go for his rescue.
0: But that makes it even worse. Nobody should have that kind of power. You shouldn't have power over international
1: sports. The problem of Blatter came from these people. The problem of Blatter came from these people.
0: Yeah, it came from the United States.
1: It's corrupt.
0: Yeah, and that was because they gave the hosting rights of the 2018 World Cup to Russia.
1: Yes. We came from there.
0: Yeah.
1: If you do this, then we will ambush him for one thing or the other. Somebody will come from his own rescue. Now, come the most powerful man as it is now. If you support his call, I don't see maybe too much. I see it for them now. 4-0. Why not save them? If you don't play, they'll say, because he don't play, he played now 4-1.
0: Okay, all right. Thank you, sir. You made some good points, but to say because Donald Trump has power, so Gianni Infantino, if he didn't do it, and then Trump harms him, who is going to come to his one? I don't think Donald Trump is that evil to attempt to harm Gianni Infantino, president of FIFA, because he said let Folarin Balogun play. Do you know that according to what Trump is even trying to do right now in the United States of America, Folarin Balogun is ineligible. If he succeeds,
2: yeah.
0: Folarin Balogun will be ineligible to play.
2: For national
0: team. Because Folarin Balogun was just born in the United States of America. If you look at the whole thing, there was no plan. They didn't even plan for it to happen like that. His parents were based in the UK. The Nigerian parents were based in the UK. They visited the United States of America, and I think they wanted to leave, but there was an issue, and then he was given back to the United States of America. From what Donald Trump is pushing now, what they call birthright citizenship, it shouldn't happen. He's saying, even if your parents, so long as your parents are not American citizens, if they are immigrants and you were born in the United States, right now, according to the Constitution, if you are born, every child born within the United States of America, they are Americans automatically. But if we go by that, if Donald Trump is successful, Folarin Balogun will not even be an American citizen. So, but he's the same person now, because he sees that he's doing well for his country, that he insisted that they should allow to play. What he did is totally wrong. And the one that you mentioned earlier about Ronaldo and Caicedo and all that, well, this is the thing. When you start giving waivers, you are going to open the door to all sorts of things. Yes. So we can now justify what they did for Ronaldo. I said it wasn't just the Ronaldo. There was Caicedo. There were some other players that they waived it for. The moment you do that, there's going to be a problem.
2: Yeah,
0: and that's why maybe Donald Trump too. I'm sure people must have told them that, oh, they did it before.
2: Yeah.
0: So if you ask them, they are likely going to do it. Hello? Hello? Oh. All right. Let's see if we can take one more call before we look at the messages. Hello?
1: Hello?
0: Good evening.
1: Good evening. Mr. Ibrahim, good evening.
0: Welcome.
1: No, good evening.
2: Good evening, sir.
1: Brother Mike.
2: You're welcome, sir.
1: Mr. Ibrahim, I was expecting Cristiano Ronaldo to face Lionel Messi for final. He paid me well. He come out yesterday. For all the best, you know, he's a man that many of us love. He's a way we love Lionel Messi. But since I've already left the stage, maybe I'll be rooting for Lionel Messi and Kylian Mbappe.
0: Hello?
1: Are you hearing me? I say this is...
0: Yeah, go on. We heard you.
1: This Cristiano Ronaldo is not in the pitch again. Let Kylian Mbappe and Lionel Messi plug it up just like last time. Before I go, I want to just say shout out to our daddy, heavyweight boxer. You understand me? And the rest people, both Baba Mumuna, both Danjuma, everybody.
0: It's not Baba Mumuna, it's Baba Mumuta.
1: Mumuta, sorry, sir.
0: Baba Mumuta.
1: Sorry, sir.
0: Thank you.
1: Okay.
0: Thank you.
1: Sorry, thank you.
0: Thank you. Let's look at the messages.
2: Congratulations to Spain and Belgium. 7-7 should take a bow. He had done his best. I am enjoying the World Cup. Mr. Ibrahim, when I was in Abuja, I tried to connect on radio app. I was seeing a lot of 92.7 Lagos and other states. Is there other ways to search for it? Sir Casey from Benin.
0: Well, if I had your content, I would have sent you the link. But you know what? We'll be posting the link on our Facebook page so that you can listen from there. But if you type 92.7 KUFM Benin, I think... I'm not sure you will see another one. There are 92.7 in other states that are not KUFM, because they give the frequency to, you know, but if you see KUFM Benin, that's our own.
2: Good evening, Dr. Ibrakatabwa and Neroji. I am Ben Victor. I don't really blame Infantino if you look at it from one angle. I don't justify his actions, but this is true. We are talking about when power jump power, the lesser power will submit to the bigger one.
0: So nobody has said no to Trump. Yeah. People have not, countries have not looked at him in the eye and said, go to hell.
2: Yes, not to, two countries snubbing. Mr. Salihu, the center back you were talking about is Balogun.
0: Eh? Is who?
2: Balogun.
0: Who is Balogun?
2: I don't know.
0: No, not Balogun. Who is Balogun they are talking about? What's his first name?
2: I go just open where I say I won't go be best friend with Donald Trump. Now, so you say we play PlayStation like this. I don't hear you talk about PS with you. I would like to play with you. Good. That's all. You know what answer me.

0: your top three strikers ever. That is Junior Buda for me.
1: I was just to do analysis. Somebody could just come with one listed and you expect me to just immediately. I don't know. If we are talking of and this is the thing with Ronaldo and Messi, because those guys are not out and out strikers. Maybe Ronaldo in the latter part of his career,
0: yeah.
1: But he was never a number nine, yeah. You know, pure number nine, you know. So even Pele too. Pele was more of a playmaker than a number nine. So if we are talking about, but when you look at the number of goals that these guys scored, I mean they are just absolutely mind-boggling. But if we are looking at pure strikers, those who their job is just to put the ball in the net, for me the greatest I ever saw was Ronaldo, the Brazilian Ronaldo, R9. Then Marco van Basten, if not for the injuries that really destroyed his career, that guy was very, very clinical in terms of striking. Right now, let me put part of the modern generation, I will look at Harry Kane and maybe Robert Lewandowski. But then I can't really do this without putting my own Nigerians in there. Rashidi Akini and Victor Osimhen. I mean, I had the honor of watching Rashidi Akini in the flesh, watching him at the stadium. Nigeria has never had a striker like that. And Osimhen too, somebody I've watched in the flesh, also fantastic striker. So I've given you like five names, not top three. But if we are just looking at purely from, you know, goal scoring perspective, R9, Van Basten. Okay, Van Basten is a good striker, but he's nowhere near this conversation. Van Basten, and then maybe Arike / Robert Lewandowski. Let me put it like that.
0: America is giving us a spectacle, massive stadium attendees. Let's focus on that, please. For once, we see an American president so interested in football. He's an intentional man. Let's live with it. Balogun is black. I thought we all said Trump was racist. If our president was that interested in our players, we would not be proud.
1: Can you please go to the next? Some of this, I mean, this is absolute crap. It's crap. We're talking something else. You are talking another thing. I'm sorry, but this is, look, even America, you love America, Pastor. If you want to, I cannot understand. You love Trump so much, he cannot do wrong. There is nothing he can do that is wrong. But this one, is something that you are saying. This something is going against the ethics of the game. You just want an opportunity to attack your own president. I beg.
0: Good evening, sports spectaculars. The GOAT or the best in the match against Egypt. No matter what happened now in the World Cup, from now, we as Messi fans are okay. Williams from Airport Road. Good evening, Sir Ibrahim Masanero. Appreciating your good work this evening, sir. When people complain about the Portugal team not playing for Ronaldo, how can they? When Ronaldo thinks he's doing it alone? Messi has scored 7 goals, Mbappe has scored 7 goals, Alan has scored 7 goals, Ronaldo has been sent home on the 7th of July. Yeah, Arsenal has sent Ronaldo an EPL player of the season home. Anyways, yeah, Ronaldo is a great player. Lastly, I stand with my African brothers. Egypt is winning tonight. Pedro Iwikona. Good afternoon, Ibrahim. Messi always appreciates his teammates every time. They try to bring them along. Why Ronaldo always take the glory alone? How can someone say Euro is bigger than World Cup? Kes from Adua.
1: I didn't say it's bigger. I said it carries the same weight. But that's absolute nonsense. Because the Euro is part of the World. That's what makes it the World Cup. The Euros, African teams cannot play. If African teams could play the Euro, maybe an African team will have won. South American team will have won. Asian teams cannot play the Euro. I don't think any Asian team can win it, but you get the picture. Oceania or Australia, they cannot play, you know. So for you to say the world

0: the Euros carries the same weight as the World Cup. Okay, you just talk about because you win them. It's not, they are not on the same level at all. The World Cup is the greatest football trophy ever. Because you're talking of the world, the whole, everybody comes to compete and you win that one. You can, I can even hear the arguments that the Euro is more difficult to win than the World Cup. Because in the Euros, you see, just look at the teams that you will see now. Yeah. Even from the group stage, it's fire for fire because it's these tough countries against themselves. If you manage to get out of the group stages, there is no point praying to finish first or second. You are likely, I could say, yeah, the competition might be stiffer, especially in the earlier stage. But when you get to the latter stages, it's basically the same thing. All right, guys, that's as much we can take. We'll see you tomorrow morning at 8 on a fresh edition of Sports Fiesta. Salih Ibrahim, many thanks to Nerodje for dealing with me. Bye-bye.
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Edo State Security Squad orders businesses to install CCTV cameras. Senate threatens diplomatic review over fresh xenophobic attacks in South Africa. Gbajabiamila threatens 110 billion naira defamation suit against alleged PFIPC convener. On entertainment, singer Solid Star calls for quality music over Afrobeat's hype. Details of these and more after this break. I am Omoyo Gbede.

Edo State Securities Court has directed business owners across the state to install closed-circuit television cameras at their premises to strengthen efforts to tackle crime. Addressing journalists in Benin City on Monday, the spokesperson for the Edo State Securities Court, Noah Idemudia, gave businesses operating in the state until July 30, 2026 to install closed-circuit television cameras at their premises to strengthen efforts to tackle crime. Addressing journalists in Benin City on Monday, the spokesperson for the Edo State Securities Court,

0: celebrations reportedly organized by some cult groups, saying security agencies are prepared to clamp down on anyone involved.
1: We also have advised the general public, most especially business owners, that within your business premises, please, the governor has given a deadline till the 30th ending of July. By the 1st of August, we will send our team out to go around business premises. Please, to avoid embarrassment or get yourself CCTV cameras around your business premises. This will help us a long way in tackling this insecurity problem that we have in the state. Like the information getting to us that tomorrow is another celebration for court members, which is on the 7th day of July. Don't need to be told. We're already into actions. There's no way you cannot carry that out in Benin, except you go do it maybe somewhere outside the Benin. And I believe you will still be apprehended if you do so. So there's no point. If you already have the intention of gathering tomorrow, celebrating or whatsoever, please cancel it. Just desist from it, because when you are arrested, you don't have excuse. You'll be prosecuted accordingly.
0: Edemudia also disclosed that the Edo State Security Squad recently arrested two criminal suspects in Auchi and Uromi over alleged cultism and unlawful possession of firearms. According to him, the suspects will be arraigned before the mobile court established by the state government to accelerate the prosecution of suspected cultists and kidnappers. The Niger Delta Development Commission has issued a new energy. The Niger Delta Development Commission has infused a new energy into its anti-corruption and transparency unit. Inaugurating the anti-corruption and transparency unit at the commission's headquarters in Port Harcourt, the NDDC managing director, Dr. Samuel Ogbuku, described ACTU as a critical mechanism for promoting ethical conduct, preventing corruption, and strengthening public confidence in the commission. This was contained in a statement on Tuesday by the NDDC Director of Corporate Affairs, Seledai Thompson Wakama. Ogbuku, who was represented by the NDDC Executive Director, Finance and Administration, Boma Iyaye, charged the new members of the anti-corruption unit to uphold the highest standards of integrity and ensure that there was no room for corruption in the commission. And the Senate on Tuesday warned that Nigeria may reconsider its diplomatic ties with South Africa if renewed xenophobic attacks against Nigerians persist. The warning follows a motion sponsored by Senator Asuku Ekpanyong, who alerted the chamber to an alleged ultimatum issued on June 30, 2026 to Nigerians residing in South Africa. He described development as a serious threat to their safety and economic well-being. The latest concerns come amid the resurgence of xenophobic violence in South Africa, incidents that have over the years resulted in the deaths of several Nigerians, destruction of businesses, and recurring strain on bilateral relations between the two countries. And the chief of staff to President Bola Tinubu, Femi Gbajabiamila, has threatened a 10 billion naira defamation lawsuit against Adeniyi Adeyemi, the convener of the controversial Presidential Foreign Investment Promotion Council, PFIPC, over allegations of murder and bribery. In a letter signed by his lawyer, Kemi Pinheiro SAN, Gbajabiamila demanded that Adeyemi immediately remove all videos in which he allegedly made defamatory claims against him. The letter also called on Adeyemi to publish a full retraction and apology in at least 5 national newspapers and across all social media platforms, where a press conference he addressed on June 26 was circulated. Pinheiro described the allegations made during the press conference as false, malicious, reckless, and entirely without factual foundation. He added that they were intended to portray Gbajabiamila as corrupt, morally bankrupt, and a murderer. According to the lawyer, Gbajabiamila and Adeyemi have never met or had any form of interaction, making the allegation baseless.

The Federal Workers Forum has called on the federal government to approve a new national minimum wage of 300,000 naira and immediately settle outstanding salary-related obligations owed to workers. In a statement issued in Abuja on Monday, the national coordinator of the forum, Andrew Emeleze, said the current salary structure is no longer sustainable in view of the country's rising cost of living. The forum also demanded the payment of the outstanding two-month wage award owed since June 2024, arrears of the 40% peculiar allowance, and the full implementation of the 70,000 naira national minimum wage, including all outstanding salary arrears. It further proposed a maximum salary of 1.5 million naira for officers on grade level 17 and urged President Bola Tinubu to urgently review the nation's wage structure. The group also raised concerns over the welfare of correctional service personnel, alleging that many officers purchase official uniforms and work equipment with personnel funds, and called for an investigation into alleged extortion during promotion examinations. Coming up in a moment in entertainment news, Solid Star calls for quality music over Afrobeat's hype. Details in a moment.

And just on to news break on KU 92.7 FM in some entertainment stories. Singer Solid Star has urged Nigerian artists to prioritize quality music over chasing trends, saying the industry's heavy focus on Afrobeats is hurting versatility Africans in diaspora. In a post on X, the emergency hitmaker, born Joshua Iniyezo, said that many Nigerian musicians have confined themselves to a single genre. According to him, the over-reliance on Afrobeats has made artists less experimental and less creative. Solid Star, who rose to prominence in the late 2000s, recalled that Afrobeats was not the dominant sound when he started in 2009-2010. He noted that Fuji music was more prominent at the time. And Grammy-winning Nigerian singer Damini Ebunluwa Ogulu, popularly known as Burna Boy, has recorded a massive 644 million monthly audience on YouTube Music, emerging the highest-ranked artist among the platform's current top five Nigerian acts. The latest YouTube Music rankings, viewed by Punch on Monday, showed Burna Boy with 6.41 million subscribers and a 644 million monthly audience ahead of Asake, who has 2.06 million subscribers and 11.6 million monthly audience. Wizkid with 3.6 million subscribers and 24.2 million monthly audience. Shay Vibes has 500,000 subscribers and 3.28 million monthly audience, and Davido with 5.04 million subscribers and 25.4 million monthly audience, amongst others. The latest feat adds to Burna Boy's impressive run on global streaming platforms. It comes shortly after the African giant Krona became the African artist with the highest monthly listeners on Spotify, peaking at 46.84 million monthly listeners to surpass South African star Tyler's previous record of 46.58 million. And that's it from entertainment, and that's the news. But before we go, a quick recap of the headlines.

Edo State Securities Court has directed business owners across the state to install CCTV cameras at their premises to strengthen efforts to tackle crime. The Senate on Tuesday warned that Nigeria may reconsider its diplomatic ties with South Africa if renewed xenophobic attacks against Nigerians persist. Femi Gbajabiamila, Chief of Staff to President Bola Tinubu, has threatened a 10 billion naira defamation lawsuit against Adeniyi Adeyemi, who describes himself as the convener of the Presidential Foreign Investment Promotion Council, over allegations of murder and bribery. Do remember that the continued unity of Nigeria is a collective responsibility. Be sure to play your part. KUFM's News Break was produced by Elo Onose. I am Omoyo Gbedezin. Thanks for listening. Good evening.

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1: A very good evening to you all in the city of Benin. This is KUNAT 2.7 FM. My name is Michael and I'm in the studio with Offrey. This is Pepsi Beta Promodon Land Show. Yes, this is another day on this beautiful show where we'll get to enlighten you all about the beautiful promo of Pepsi right now in the city of Benin. I'm not alone in the studio. I have the beautiful Offrey, like I mentioned before. How are you doing, Offrey?
2: I'm doing good, though. How are you doing? How's your day, Michael?
1: I'm fine, though. It's been very, very hot today, yes. But I like it. I think I like the weather today, being dry and everything, not wet. So I don't know for you. What's your favorite weather? You like the rains?
2: Why would you like the weather?
1: I don't like it now.
2: Why would you like the hot weather?
1: I like the weather, being hot, dry, and everything. Rain. I want to sleep. No.
2: Why do you like this hot weather?
1: It's a personal thing, though. You know, I like moving around. When you drive around, you see everywhere being clean and all not
2: messy.
1: You are
2: sure? Mm-hmm. You are sure, Michael?
1: Why do you like the hot weather?
2: You are
1: confusing yourself. Now, just look at it.
2: Did I say I like the hot weather?
1: Okay, you like it wet when it's rain is falling.
2: No, I didn't say I like the wet.
1: Which one do you not like now?
2: I like when it's dried and, you know, a little bit chilled and a little bit warm.
1: A little bit chilled
2: so
1: and warm.
2: You can take something in the middle of the day.
1: Offer, what's your mind? Offer, I don't know. What is your mind? What are you taking in the middle of the day? Now you are bringing it. I know how to set you up very well. You understand? I talked about the weather. I said I like it hot like this. Everywhere is dried. And you say you like it cold, so you can chill and take something light.
2: You know that weather when in the middle of the day you are craving something chilled, and, you know, refreshing. Just cool your body system with you. That's the type of weather I like.
1: But this something chill, it refers to people like me that like the weather hot. Like, that's when we want to relax.
2: That's not a hot weather.
1: That's when we want to relax. We take something chill to relax. But you that want it cold, what are you chilling with? I don't understand.
2: For the usual Pepsi yellow cover. So as I'm chilling, millions
1: of naira. So they've leaked my update to you already. How I like to relax. You know, the sun has been very, very hot. Yes, sun has been hot. I like it that way. It gives me an opportunity to cool off, like Offrey said. All I just need to do is just to walk to the nearest shop and get the Pepsi 50cl glass bottle. Yes, with the yellow cover. Yes, so very, very simple. And just like that, so you stand a chance of winning amazing prizes. Offrey, what are the prizes again? Say for that time. What are the prizes?
2: Airtime.
1: Cash, free cash.
2: Even free drinks. Yeah.
1: Free drinks, Seth. No wonder you like to cheat. Every time of free, come let us see. I can't leave the house, so I can't leave the house.
2: No, really. I like my quiet time. I like my space. I like to be alone, chilling alone. You know that.
1: Are you chilling alone? Say the truth.
2: No, I'm chilling with my Pepsi.
1: Now you come now. What are you saying? I have to chill alone. What are you chilling? Have you ever chilled alone since this Pepsi Beta promo started on the 15th?
2: Yes,
1: have you chilled alone since on the 15th last month?
2: I'm chilling bottle of Pepsi in my quiet space.
1: Okay. Wait. Since you have been chilling since, how many yellow cover do you have right now?
2: I should tell you.
1: Offrey, don't do this.
2: I can't even count. I've lost count of them.
1: You've lost count?
2: Yeah.
1: So you've just been buying for the whole community, Offrey. We buying yellow cover.
2: I should not win. You're talking about winning. Yeah, did you watch yesterday match?
1: I watched two.
2: Oh my god.
1: I don't know if I should shout at me. I should
2: You can cry if you want to cry.
1: I watched the match. The World Cup has been entertaining, actually. It has been entertaining. And personally, I'm a big fan of Cristiano Ronaldo.
2: Aww.
1: So I watched Portugal versus Spain last night, and I was hoping that Portugal would go all the way to the quarterfinals. Yes, that's what I was thinking. But we saw the match.
2: We understand.
1: We saw the match. Spain kept knocking on the door until they scored so late, and it was heartbreaking for Cristiano Ronaldo.
2: I'm so sorry for that.
1: I don't believe your sympathy. That is the painful thing. Should I have to say that is the anointing about your career? Like, are you genuinely sympathizing with
2: I'm
1: me, sorry, or you are mocking?
2: I know how you feel.
1: And you are laughing. And you know how I feel. You are laughing. You know how I feel. How?
2: Oh, yesterday was fun. The match was fun.
1: It was fun. Now, so you could join the post on your social media that he has gone home. Finally, he has gone home.
2: At least my goat is still, the one-time FIFA.
1: Your goat is still the one-time FIFA. Your goat is still the one-time FIFA.
2: Greatest of all times.
1: I beg.
2: Why are you pained?
1: I beg.
2: Talking about yesterday, me and my friends went to chill. It's our usual spot. We took chill them.
1: Where is your usual spot of your
2: friends? I want Malam Shade like that.
1: Which side is it in Benin?
2: I want Malam Shade. They're my side.
1: Which side is it in Benin? Tell me now.
2: If we're close to the offering,
1: this is the second time. No, I don't believe it.
2: Tell
1: it to our listeners today. Where is your spot? See, this is the second time offering is doing this. Remember the last time we did a Pepsi Beta promo, one of the shows here on the studio, and I asked offering, where is your spot? He said one bullet spot like that. She's a bad boy.
2: Okay.
1: No, wait now. Wait. You promised me what? You want to do the same thing?
2: My junction there. It's not that big.
1: Okay. So when you go there, how do you guys relax there?
2: We bought suya and then suya. Just bought yellow cover Pepsi.
1: You and your friends.
2: And we enjoy with the mints. That was,
1: Did people wait to get to before you scan the QR code? Say the truth of it.
2: No way.
1: Have you scanned it there?
2: In the shop there now. Just chill there.
1: Do you know the funny thing? I have a relative. She was telling me at the weekend, she was saying that, Michael, I don't know, this Pepsi Beta promo, we don't land to like this. This thing that she, because she usually sells drinks too, you understand? People come to her shop to buy drinks. Like, it's more like a bar. So people just come there to unwind, eat pepper soup, you understand? Just live the good life, listen to good music, sit down, have conversation, just like that. And she was telling me that she's always waiting to see someone that will throw away that yellow cover carelessly. So when she's coming to clear the plate, she will just pack the yellow cover and go and scan the QR code and start the chance to win. But surprisingly, like this, nobody's leaving their yellow cover in our shopping. She don't know that's what was happening. I thought I said, Pepsi Beta promo don't land, and it's here to stay. Everybody is winning. They are all scanning QR code. And it's very, very beautiful to see that we are all trying to win something this period.
2: Yeah. Michael, I noticed something recently. When you just talked about that chilling spot.
1: Mm-hmm.
2: These days, people are always looking for small opportunity to relax and brighten their day after the long
1: that's true.
2: Day. Yes. You see someone stop at a shop after work, buy a children. Mm-hmm. Relax after a long day, or just step out of your house to just take a cold drink, and just imagine buying that drink and Pepsi.
1: That drink changes everything for you.
2: Like you are sippy and you're winning. Like that anticipation that if I check out the prayer, I'm going to win
1: 100,000 naira. Oh yes.
2: 1 million naira.
1: Okay, you're thinking big. If you look at Michael with this moment, Oprah is already thinking big. 1 million. Well done, man. Well done. Well done. Clap for yourself.
2: Think big. If you don't think big, how will you grow?
1: That's true. So, guys, for those of you that are listening at home, Pepsi Beta promo started on the 15th of June last month. Yes. And it's going to run through to the 26th of July this month. So if you have not been part of the winning team, it's not so late to be part of the winning team. All you have to do is go to the nearest shop there, get your 50cl glass bottle of Pepsi, yes, with what, the yellow cover. If it's not the yellow cover, I don't know what you are buying. So that yellow cover is your ticket to winning amazing prizes. Don't throw it away. Just take it home, scan the QR code on it, and you see if you want free drinks, cash prizes, lots more. There's a lot to win in this promo, and Pepsi is telling you just enjoy, have a good time, and also win. go for a hard reset. Eh?
2: That is the easiest.
1: You see, he's telling us, come and win.
2: Just buy Pepsi.
1: It's all in the house. Just come.

0: man with very easy.
1: I've not seen that type of winning before.
0: It's everywhere.
1: I've not seen that. Nazin, I've not seen that easy win. Like,
0: it's everywhere.
1: You just buy drink and you win. Mm-hmm. Pepsi is giving the full time opportunity.
0: And there are many people listening to us. They've been listening to us for some weeks now. They've won, when we open the phone lines now, very soon, they will not call to share their testimony. They will not call. You are keeping it. You are keeping it. What are you keeping it for?
1: They are hiding updates.
0: Don't do that. If you know you've won the free drinks, you've won cash prize, you've won airtime, just call in and share your testimony that this is what I've won. Yes, it spreads happiness all over. All you need to do is to get the 50cl glass bottle with the yellow cover, scan the QR code, boom, simple. Any event I'm going to now, if I don't see Pepsi yellow cover there, I'll not drink.
1: First off, tell me the event that will not take Pepsi yellow cover.
0: We have the plastic. Give me the glass bottle. I'm shameless. I don't want plastic.
1: Yeah, talking about your friend's wedding. You're talking about how was the wedding now? I don't want to receive any updates.
0: What should they do to give about their friend during the weekend?
1: You said I should not follow you, Abi.
0: And you did not follow me.
1: You will not share.
0: What do you want to hear?
1: Actually, I love love. So.
0: You love love, Abi. Yeah. You like Pepsi 50cl glass with a yellow cover.
1: No, I love love.
0: But so you like the yellow cover
1: you
0: more.
1: You invited me for that wedding. I was expecting you to give me updates. How did the wedding go? How was it like?
0: Go for it. Go straight to the point. I was expecting to give you update of how many yellow cover I gathered there.
1: Exactly, give reports.
0: Now you are coming, But me, I won't tell you the report because it is for me and me alone.
1: Wow.
0: Yes.
1: This life.
0: So that's all I've been, my dear. So you all listening to us today, go and get your 50cl glass bottle. Do not sleep on this promo. It is happening. People are cashing out back to back. Today we'll be opening the phone lines, but before that, we'll go on a break. Yes, a brief break. And when we come back, we'll open the phone lines. We want to hear your testimony. If you've won anything during this promo since we started on the 15th of June, up until now, please call in and share. Share, let us hear with you. Let us congratulate you. Cut soap for people. Mina, I'm still trying to win more. I have won a few things, but I'm not going to tell you. Why would I tell you? I will tell you, yeah. No. So you want to check my locker in the office and start looking for my yellow cover. No, it's not possible.
1: I can't do that.
0: I don't trust you anymore.
1: I can't do that.
0: I don't trust. So guys, we'll be going on a quick break. And when we come back, we want to hear from you. We'll be opening the phone lines. Stay tuned and don't touch that dial.
2: Oh, SAS, now Pepsi cover you through whistle. You know, yes, Pepsi the raw promo for 50cl glass bottle. Now, free drink it, they take place. 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And if you win millions of free drink,

0: Okay, welcome back, people. We are still in the studio here, and I'm in the studio with Offred, that troublesome lady.
1: Selfish Michael.
0: This is the Pepsi Bella Promo Don't Land show, and I am in the studio with Offred. We are just going to be opening the phone lines now, and want to hear from you guys. If you know you've won so far, yeah, if you know you've won, do not hide the update. Yes, don't keep it away from us. You have to let us know that you've won, so you also let people know that it's not something to hide. It's a thing of joy. Don't be like Offred. I know she has won some things, and she's trying not to
1: wait.
0: Let you guys know.
1: Michael, wait. Before we went on the short break, you said you want something, some things that you don't want to share with me. So who is selfish here? Who is hiding of
0: you? You've been winning since for the past week. Yes. You've been winning since. And
1: okay,
0: I asked you last week.
1: Did you tell me? Let's do this thing. Tell me yours. I'll tell you mine.
0: You start with your own.
1: Tell me first now.
0: You won from last week now. Start with your own.
1: Tell me first now.
0: You see why I don't trust you. So guys, the number to call is 070-6263-9275-08078-483-0303. You can also call 081-44-844-328. Yes, those are the numbers to call. I'll take it again. 070-6263-9275-070-7838-4303. You can also call 081-44-844-4328. Yes, those are the numbers to call. Call in on the show. We are here to take the calls. Just want to take a few calls for those of you that have won free drinks, airtime, cash prizes. Yes, don't hide it. Just let us know if you've won any of this. Tell us your name, where you're calling from, and most importantly, what did you win? Offred, what did you
1: Michael,
0: win?
1: Michael, what did you win?
0: I've won a lot. That's what I was looking for.
1: Oh, God.
0: I have won a lot. That is what I know. Yes. And funny enough, I just think that we have to make efforts to find this yellow cover, because we have to change our strategy. It's like we are not working hard enough.
1: No, I was telling you, thank you, that we should join hands together as a team to find this yellow cover.
0: Okay. Hello. Hello. Good evening.
2: Hello.
0: Please turn down your radio or step away from your radio. Hello. Good evening. Hello.
3: Are you hearing me?
0: Yeah, I can hear you now. Good evening. What's your name and where are you calling from?
3: Good evening. I'm Mrs. Odiazi. I'm calling from Upper Takumba. Goody, goody.
0: Mrs. who?
3: Mrs. Odiazi Roslyn.
0: Okay, okay. Welcome.
3: I'm calling from Upper Takumba. Goody, goody. Okay,
0: Maya, welcome to Pepsi Beta Promo Don't Land show. Oh yeah, tell us your testimony on the show.
3: My testimony is that I won free drink.
0: Hey.
3: They gave me, I still won another free drink again.
0: Congratulations. Congratulations. Sure, you don't go claim your free drink, Nabi.
3: I cannot go
0: play
3: now. The one I
0: play
3: now, I
0: open and
3: I win another free drink.
0: Double.
3: I pray that I will win the money.
0: Yes,
3: so, free
0: yes, so don't relent. Keep buying the yellow cover. As in the hot, buy them. You go win.
3: Okay.
0: Yeah.
3: Thank you very
0: much. You are welcome. Okay. You are welcome. Thanks for calling. Thank you so much. Offred, why are you jealous? Offred, just say congratulations. Why are you jealous, eh?
1: You are drinking, you are winning, and you are winning.
0: Hello, good evening. Welcome to Pepsi Beta Promo Don't Land Show.
4: Good evening.
0: Good evening. What's your name? Where are you calling from?
4: Joseph from Medical Source.
0: You say?
4: Joseph from Medical Source.
0: Oh, God, Joseph. Good evening. Talk for this show sharply.
4: Although I have not won, but I need the cash. I want to win the cash.
0: Keep trying, your God, Joseph. They buy them. Apply pressure, you go win. With the win and for here, like the apply pressure, Pepsi don't come still like this. Apply pressure, you day.
4: But for here, I have not disclosed the house secrets now.
0: Eh?
4: The woman with you has not disclosed the house secrets as you begin to win.
0: Offering will not tell you anything, no. Offering will tell you anything. She don't want leak her own updates. Just the
4: don't want leak her ticket. Offering don't want leak her
0: updates. No, mind. Just they buy your yellow cover. Leave Offering alone for me. I go help her expose them. Don't worry.
1: Why be saying I'm in the conference?
0: Oh God, Joseph, just they buy your yellow cover. I'm very sure you will win very soon. Are you calling on the show?
4: Okay.
0: To tell us
4: okay, thank you.
0: Yeah, you're welcome. Thank you so much for calling, Oga Joseph. Oh, for Rachel, people don't see you for who you are. You know they see I'm already happy. They don't see you for who you be. Say, you know the Green League secret.
1: It's not a man's world.
0: Wow. It's not the truth. Wow. I've been telling you since for like 2 weeks. I say, oh, for you have won. Tell us the truth. How did you win? You say no. You know what's up.
1: Ever okay. Since you came out from that wedding, Mike, I've been observing you.
0: No, let's leave the wedding
1: alone. I've been observing you. You have been so happy.
0: Let's leave.
1: Michael,
0: Let's leave the wedding. Okay, so guys, this is where we'll call it a wrap on to this show. Pepsi Better Promo Don't Land. And we'll be coming your way again tomorrow. Same time, same station, KU92.7 FM. Yes. And we'll be opening the phone lines again tomorrow. So for those of you that were not able to call in, for those of you that are calling right now that I cannot take your call because we are out of time, please call in tomorrow. Yes, we want to still hear from you. Let us spread the good news of Pepsi that the promo is actively running on ground. Yes, I'm still in the studio with Offray, the troublesome girl, and I want to call it a wrap on today's show. Offray, do you have anything to say?
1: That's too selfish.
0: Okay. I use a robot body. So on this note, guys, this is me saying goodbye and have a evening.
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Sleeping? 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
1: At split seconds, there is a lot happening around us, but we can't be everywhere all the time. 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

right, we're definitely not killing the phone tonight. That right there, Don't Kill the Phone from 7th Street, Chris Brown. A smooth feel-good R&B record that reminds you to protect your vibe and not let anybody mess with your energy. Great song right there. Our 7th Street's debut album, Girl Disrupted, actually became one of her standout chart singles, showing off her versatility beyond just songwriting. Man, her pen game is out of this world. That's right before that was Special Delivery by Chris Brown, something off that Heartbreak on a Full Moon project, and On by Flo straight out of the UK, also played on the radio. It is 27 minutes gone past 10 o'clock. Very good evening, Benin City. What's happening? Trust you're having a great time. My name is Colin Soroy, and this is the KU Nights Live Show, live on KU Nights 2.7 FM Benin City, the station that turns on excitement. And try in for an awesome time tonight. Hope your week is going great so far. Might start a little rough, but not gonna lie, but I'm choosing right now to believe that the rest of the week is about to be productive and full of amazing wins. Can I get an amen? As you already know, it's Tuesday, so it's Talk Tuesday, so expect great conversation, great music, nothing but positive energy all through the night. Now, real quick, let's jump right back to the music. It's something real dull from the brother Black Bones. He calls this one work of art, or work in the morning, rather, live on KU92.7.

0: like, you will leave that room when you wake up in the morning. 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

my opinion, one of the hardest songs to drop out of Nigeria this 2026. The storyline behind this one is immaculate. A beautiful song right there from Dremel. 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Yes, you're still locked into the KU Nights Live Show. My name is Colin Roy. Trust you're having a wonderful time this beautiful Tuesday night. Yes, if you want to let me know how you're doing, want to reach out, want to hear my voice, want to give me all the details, spill the tea about your day and everything exciting happening with you tonight, feel free to give me a call. Let's talk. The number to call is 07062639275. 07062639275. 08078384303. That is 08078384303. Or 08144844328. That is 08144844328. You can also call me up on 09055 232-8262. 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Talk to you there. Hit me up and let me know how you are doing this beautiful Tuesday night. So just the other day, I was scrolling through the internet, yes, just trying to get some entertainment for myself. And then I came across this beautiful conversation that's got a lot of people talking. So this conversation has been making rounds, and I believe, you know, it's something that we all would love to talk about, because I really would love to hear what you think about this. It's a debate that erupted over this question: should a man be expected or even pressured to marry a woman if he gets her pregnant? Should a man be expected or even pressured to marry a woman if he gets her pregnant? And also, off this post, they talk about it, and she said it should be law. It should be law in any country that as a man, if you get a woman pregnant, you should be forced to marry that person. But this has started a very serious conversation online. Some people argue that marriage is the responsible thing to do. They believe that it provides stability for the child and shields accountability from the father. And others disagree. They say marriage should never be forced, because a child deserves parents who genuinely want to be together, not two people trapped in an unhappy relationship. They argue that responsible co-parenting and financial support are more important than a wedding. And then there is another perspective, which is, if we are talking about accountability, should it be equal? You know, since pregnancy results from the choices of two adults, you know, should both the man and the woman bear a equal responsibility for the outcome? You know, it's a very dicey conversation out there. So tonight on Talk Tuesday, yes, I want to hear from you. What's your take on this? And here's the question: if a man gets a woman pregnant, you know, should he be expected to marry her? Or should marriage only happen when both people truly want it, even if there's a child involved? If a man gets a woman pregnant, should he be expected to marry her? Or should marriage only happen when both people truly want it, and if there's a child involved? I would love to know your reason, your perspective. What have you seen in life that shapes your opinion on this? Drop your messages. Give me a call. Let's have a respectful conversation about this, because this affects family, it affects relationships, and ultimately the lives of children. And the number to call 07062639275. That is 07062639275. 08078384303. That is 08078384303. Or 08144848. 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If a man gets a woman pregnant, should he be expected to marry her? Or should marriage only happen when both people truly want it, even if they're the child involved? I want you to let that sink in. Let's go play some music.

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back to the show. That was Chike and CM Ka with a song Pity My Sorrow. Before that was Speak Up by Johnny Drill and Lights On by Kelani and Bishan, also played on the radio. It is 10 minutes gone past 11 o'clock. This is still the KU Nights live show, live on KU Nights 2.7 FM in the city, the station. That's all the excitement. My name is Colin Roy. Trust you're having a wonderful time. Welcome back to the show. Before the music break, I threw a question out and that has generated a buzz online. And if you're just tuning in, here's a quick recap. So yeah, the question is real simple. Should a man be expected to marry a woman if he gets her pregnant? You know, for some people, based on the response that they made online, it's a matter of responsibility. They believe that if you are old enough to create a life, then you should be willing to build a home for that child. And others say that marriage should never be forced. You know, they argue that, you know, while both parents, you know, must take responsibility for the child, forcing two people into marriage should could create an unhealthy environment that's worse than raising a child through responsible co-parenting. And then there's another school of thought saying that accountability should be equal. Pregnancy involves two adults making a decision. So should society place the burden on marriage on one person, or should both parties simply focus on being responsible parent first? It's one of those, you know, conversations, you know, where there isn't

0: single answer that fits every situation. And that's exactly why we're talking about it tonight, respectfully. Like I said earlier, I said, let's have a respectful conversation about this. So I want to know what you think. You know, if a man gets a woman pregnant, should he be expected to marry her? Or should marriage only happen when both people truly want it, even if there's a child involved? And this question was inspired due to the fact that a person who started this thread online, you know, made a recommendation that by law, fathers who impregnate women, men who impregnate women, should be forced by law to marry these women. So I'm asking, is that ideal? Do you really think that is the right way to handle situations like this? If a man gets a woman pregnant, should he be expected to marry her? Or should marriage only happen when both people truly want it, even if there's a child involved? Like, we see things like this happen in our society, you know, where two people are together and then want to live to the other, and you know, the lady gets pregnant, and then, you know, the guy has to, you know, go and marry her instantly, or just try to do something and put her in the family way simply because there is a child involved. Maybe the person did not have that intention before, you know, but because of the child involved and maybe pressure from the lady's family, you know, the guy ends up, you know, marrying that lady just for peace to reign. Do you really think that is ideal? You know, should men, you know, be forced to marry, should men be expected rather to marry a woman, you know, they have impregnated, you know? Or yes, you get the point, should men be expected to marry women that they impregnated, you know, simply because, you know, there's a child involved? Do you really think that is the right way to go about these things? Hit me up and let me know on 0706263-9275. 0706263-9275. 0807-838-4303. Or 081-448-4432-8. Hello.
1: Hello, good evening.
0: Yes, sir, good evening. How are you doing?
1: I'm good.
0: Good.
1: How are you?
0: Good to have you. I'm very well. What's your name?
1: My name is Ibo. I'm calling from Egba Junction.
0: All right, welcome. How's Egba Junction this evening?
1: It's cool.
0: All right, good to have you here.
1: Thank you. My opinion is, you know, marriage is something, people are involved in marriage.
0: Yes.
1: And lifetime process. So my opinion is, it should act exactly like the man and the woman involved.
0: Yes.
1: Like, are you willing to get married? Are you people ready for this marriage? Because marriage is something that can take a couple of years.
0: Yeah.
1: Let me say it's lifetime.
0: Yes.
1: So, my opinion is, they should ask both the lady and the man if they are willing. If they are willing.

0: much. Really appreciate your contribution.
1: Thank you.
0: All right. I mean, according to brother right here, you know, he thinks, you know, both people should consider how they really feel about the relationship. Is it something that they genuinely want to explore? If yes, then go ahead with it. If no, and then everyone goes their separate ways, but, you know, be responsible for the child. Great one right there. Keep your calls and your text messages coming in. If a man gets a woman pregnant, you know, should he be expected to marry her, or should marriage only happen when both people truly want it, even if there is a child involved? Hello?
2: Good evening.
0: Hey, good evening. How are you doing?
2: I'm good.
0: Good to have you here. What's your name?
2: My name is Elizabeth, coming from Ikobahill.
0: Elizabeth, welcome to the show. Good to have you here this evening. How's Ikobahill?
2: Well, it's cool, just that they are breaking stuff every day.
0: Okay, that's good. Happy to hear from you tonight.
2: Yeah.
0: All right, go ahead.
2: Yeah, my take on this is very wrong. For a lady to get pregnant for a guy, it has to be consent of the guy, or without agreement.
0: Okay.
2: Of having that pregnancy. That is what we call conditional marriage. But it's very wrong to have a conditional marriage. Very, very wrong.
0: Okay.
2: And we have two things on earth here. There is difference between marriage and love. When you love somebody, it's possible you are not getting married to that person. When you love somebody, it's possible you can even get married without even love. This is where this unwanted pregnancy comes in. Because it might not be the intention of the guy to want that baby from you, because you truly loved that guy. You want to get pregnant. You want to use that pregnancy to hold the guy bound, which the guy is not properly prepared for. You don't even know if he loves you, because having sex with a woman does not mean the guy loves you. So it's an accidental thing. It does not mean the guy must marry you. So as a lady, you're supposed to have a sense of reasoning. You're supposed to know the key to that guy's heart, and you're supposed to know if this guy wants a child from me or not.
0: Okay.
2: Some lady will just walk up to some guys and say, I'm pregnant. And the guy will like, go and abort it. Some guy will even give you money to go and do the abortion. Meaning, that guy is not interested on that baby you are carrying. That is a red flag already. Then you, as a stupid woman, you want to keep it just to hold the guy for some selfish reason. One, the guy has money, the guy is handsome, the guy's family are wealthy, and all of that. But when it comes to you having a child, you should not think that, like, the guy, you should not even go to that aspect of the guy's family or the guy we're about. You should think of the love first. First thing a woman should try to get from a guy is to have his heart. When you have that guy's heart, then you know what that guy really wants. When a guy keeps saying, ah, babe, I want me to get pregnant for me. Like, when a guy is having sex with a woman, normally, some guys, when they were having sex with you, some will remove their body when they want to come in. I mean, you understand?
0: Yes.
2: So, some will want to put it in there because they want you to get pregnant for them. Because that is a sign that I want you in my life. When the guy is trying to remove himself, when he's trying to penetrate in you, and you are trying to hold him by pressing your two legs like this to make sure the guy drops in you, the guy already is not a fool. The guy knows that you want to be pregnant for him.
0: Yeah.
2: By the time it happens, because of what the guy have thought already, or because of what the guy knows already, he will deny that child. And the parents of the guy will not say, you must marry my daughter. Meaning they are not even responsible. The family of the girl, they are not responsible. In the first place, a lady is not supposed to get pregnant out of wedlock. You must wait for the guy to be ready. You will get married. Then you start having children in matrimonial home. Any child have had that of wedlock, it's already a red flag. Thank you.
0: All right. Thank you so much for your take, Madam Elizabeth. I think the summary of everything that she has said is that it is unfair, you know, to force two people that get married simply because there is a child involved, especially when the affection, the love isn't mutual. And I think that is the point that she was trying to make. You know, there has to be mutual consent, there has to be mutual affection. You know, the both of you need to have to be in that position in your life where you are ready to commit. Now, a situation when one person isn't ready yet, but the other person is, and somehow it starts to seem like a situation where, you know, the other person is being forced into something they are not ready or they never planned for. That is the summary of everything that she was trying to say. Thank you so much, Madam Elizabeth, for your take. Keep your calls and your text messages coming through 0706-263-9275, 0807-838-4303, or 081-448-4428. Also coming up on 0905-5232-8262. WhatsApp on 081-2178-9154. Hello? When you call me, please step away from your radio. I've got a text on here. This one's from Jennifer, all the way from JRA. She says, Collins, I don't think marriage should ever be forced. A child deserves a responsible parent, not to unhappy spouses who only stay together because society demanded it. Thank you. All right, thank you so much, Jennifer, for that one. This one's from Kingsley, all the way from Oselu, says responsibility starts before pregnancy. If two adults know they are not ready for marriage, they should be preventing an unplanned pregnancy. Accountability goes both ways. All right, thank you so much, Kingsley. This one says marriage is important, but compatibility is even more important. I've seen couples who married because of pregnancy and ended up divorcing. I've also seen others who made it work. Every situation is different, but the child's welfare should always. That's Amina from Aduawa. Alright, thank you so much, Amina, for your take. Keep your calls and text messages coming through. If a man gets a woman pregnant, should he be expected to marry her, or should marriage only happen when both people truly want it, even if there's a child involved? Call me up, 0706263-9275, 0807-838-4303, or 081-448-4428. You can also call 0905-5232-8262. That is 0905-5232-8262. WhatsApp is 081-2178-9154. And text message 081-6242-9489. CK up next in Joe Boy with Capture My Soul. I'll be right back.

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Turn on excitement.

Hurricane Maddy, Lil Wayne, and Kid Sweat on that one. Working, beautiful song. Right before that was music from New Edition, That's Why I Lied, and Residuals by Chris Brown, also played on the radio. It is exactly 39 minutes gone past 11 o'clock. Welcome back to the KU Nice Live Show, live on KU 92.7 FM. I am Collins Roy, and it's Talk Tuesday. And tonight's conversation has really got people talking, and I appreciate everyone, you know, who's taking the time to send in their thoughts, call in and contribute. And the question still remains the same: should a man be expected to marry a woman if he gets her pregnant, or should marriage be a situation rather based on love, commitment and mutual respect regardless of the child involved? And this conversation was inspired by a post made by an author on X, you know, where she said that there should be a law that mandates men to marry any woman they impregnate. And this is as a result of the fact that, you know, we get to see situations where men impregnate women and don't want to take responsibility. You know, it's more like, if you get this woman pregnant, who are you leaving them for? That is the question. Should the man be expected to marry a woman if he gets her pregnant? You know, should marriage be a situation based on love, commitment and mutual choice? And one thing that has become clear is that, you know, this conversation is bigger than marriage. It's about responsibility, accountability and ultimately the well-being of the child. And some say that marriage provides stability, while others, you know, believe that two responsible co-parents are better than two unhappy spouses. Where do you stand? I really love to hear your voice and your take on this. 0706263 9275 0706263 9275 0807838 4303. That is 0807838 4303. You can also call 0814484328 or 09055 232 8262, and WhatsApp is 0812178 9154. Text me on 0816242948. Now let's keep the conversation respectful. There is no wrong opinions here, you know, just different perspectives. Your experience, you know, could also help someone else see the issue from a different angle as well. So I encourage you to reach out and share your thoughts. And yes, I've got a text on here. This one says, good evening, Collins. I am Daniel from Ring Road. Collins, I believe marriage should be entered willingly, not because of pressure. However, once a child is involved, both parents have a lifelong responsibility that shouldn't be ignored. So I believe the angle that Daniel is coming from right now is that marriage is something that should be entered willingly, you know, not one person wanting it and the other person, you know, being indifferent about the whole situation. I get your point. But at the same time, you know, marriage or not, you know, parenting a child is a lifelong responsibility that should not be ignored. This one says, growing up with married parents isn't enough. If there is no peace at home, I'd rather see responsible co-parenting than a marriage filled with constant conflict. As Esther from Opasapomba Road. Thank you so much, Esther, for your take. And this one's from Osaom, all the way from Ikuba Hill, says people should also talk more about prevention. It's easier to avoid an unplanned pregnancy than to argue later about whether marriage should happen. Responsibility starts before the pregnancy. Thank you so much, Osaom, all the way from Ikuba Hill. Keep those text messages and calls coming through. What's your take on this? Text is 081 6242 9489. WhatsApp 0812178 9154. You can call me on 0706263 9275 0706263 9275. And yes, the question still remains: should a man be expected to marry a woman if he gets her pregnant? Reach out and let us know. Head back to the music. Life Goes On by Donnell Jones. Up next, I'll be right back.

Prime music right there from Justin Bieber and Tems. I Think You're Special. Before that was Peace by Asha, and It All Belongs to Me by Monica, and Brandy also played it as well. Yes, this is the final lap of the show, the KU Nice Live Show, live on KU Nice 2.7 FM with me, Collins Roy. And we have been talking about, you know, this thread that went viral, you know, that everyone is talking about, which is, you know, this, actually an author made that post on X, you know, saying that it should be legal, you know, for men who impregnate women to marry them. It should be legal, it should be in the constitution, it should be in the law. You know, as a man, once you get a lady pregnant, you should marry her, you must marry her under the provision of the law. And, you know, the point that she gave is based on the fact, you know, that we get to see situations where men impregnate women and don't take responsibility to leave the woman alone to go about her business. And at the end of the day, it's more like the woman gets to suffer, you know, the burden the most, you know. And so she was trying to advocate for women, you know, being treated fairly. And so if a man gets, you know, a lady pregnant, you are under obligation by the law to get her pregnant. And a lot of people have shared their different perspective on this. And I just want to wrap up real quick, but based on my perspective, you know, here in Nigeria, you know, I can't speak for every part of the world, you know, but there's still a stigma attached to being a single mother. Sadly, you know, some people even use the hurtful labels like second hand, simply because you have a child, especially when it's out of wedlock, you know, you're being called a second hand, unfortunately. Personally, I think that is unfair. You know, no human being should be reduced to a label like that, simply because of their life circumstances and life choices and all that. It is an unfair label to place on a person, but it's unfortunate that it's something that happens in our society. I also understand why many families insist, you know, should marry their daughter after getting her pregnant. You know, their concerns is often, you know, if you don't marry her, who are you leaving her for? Because there's a stigma, you know, and I don't think it's a Nigerian thing. I think it's a global thing, you know, especially when a lady, you know, has a child outside of wedlock. You know, there is this unfortunate stigma that follows her everywhere she goes. You know, they would say it's harder for her to, you know, get other men to want to put them in a family way. You know, I'm not saying that is a universal, you know, thing, but that is usually one of the, you know, downsides, one of the problem that associates with it. So it's more like, if you get this lady pregnant now, you're not marrying her, who are you leaving her for? You know, you've gotten her pregnant, why not just marry her and start your family, you know, at once? And I understand, you know, but then I still don't think that is, you know, a healthy way, you know, to leave. You know, when you look at it from that perspective, you can understand, you know, where parents are often coming from when they say, you got our child pregnant, you must marry her. You know, but here's where I stand, you know, as difficult as it may be, you know, I believe it's better to be a single mother, you know, than be trapped in a marriage where there is no love, no respect, no genuine commitment. Personally, I believe that marriage isn't just about sharing a surname or living under the same roof. It's about partnership. It's about, you know, respect. It's about love. If that foundation is missing, resentment can grow, you know, peace can disappear. And in many cases, you know, the child ends up carrying the emotional weight of a broken home. If you've ever been in that kind of situation, then you understand what I'm talking about. That's why the bigger lesson, you know, is prevention. And as the saying goes, prevention is better than cure. You know, we need to make wise decisions before we find ourselves in situations that have lifelong consequences. And if pregnancy does happen, unfortunately, it's a blessing from God, no matter how you look at it, you know. If pregnancy ever happens, you know, I think both parents, man and woman, father and mother, you know, should step up. Even if marriage isn't, you know, the right path for them to take at that time, co-parenting is still an option. You know, I believe a child deserves the love, the presence, the guidance and support of both parents, whether they are married to each other or not. Because at the end of the day, you know, this isn't really about winning the argument over marriage. It's about creating the healthiest environment possible for the child, ensuring that both parents take responsibility. I do not support marrying someone that you are not fully emotionally, psychologically connected to. There is no mutual love, there is no mutual respect, there is no mutual desire. It's chaotic. It's
not a good decision to make, and I don't think anyone should ever make that decision, no matter the pressure. I understand it is difficult, you know, having to carry all that weight all by yourself, especially from a woman's perspective. You know, it is difficult. You know, but I think it's better to be a single mother, you know, than subject yourself to that kind of pain. Because if you have ever, whether you're a man or a woman, you've ever been in any kind of connection with a person that you weren't really in love with like that, you would understand how, you know, chaotic, how traumatic that can be. You know, I was telling a friend, I said sometimes if you don't love a person, even when the person is doing the kindest, giving you the kindest gestures, treating you the best way possible, you know, the good they are doing for you will be pissing you off. You know, they're doing something good for you, you know, they're loving you, they're respecting you, but it pisses you off somehow because there is no mutual connection. You don't feel the same. So that love that you are receiving from them is like a burden. You know, it has this, I don't know how to put it, but if you ever found yourself in that kind of position, you would understand, you know, how chaotic and traumatic it can be. And nobody deserves to be in that kind of relationship. Nobody deserves to be in a marriage where it is forced, where, you know, there is no mutual connection, where there is no mutual respect, where one person is more into it than the other person. You will never get the best of that person because you are the one who is invested in it. The other person isn't. You know, so you never really get the best of that person and get the full benefit of being in that union. So why not take the other route, which is either you prevent it from happening in the first place. And if unfortunately it has happened, you know, co-parent, like I said, this is not to disrespect or discourage anyone, but I think it's better to be a single mother as a woman, you know, than commit yourself to a lifelong traumatic experience of marriage. You know, simply because the child got into the conversation. That is just my perspective. That's how I see it. You know, like I said, there's no right or wrong way to look at these things. It's just everybody having their own perspective on how they would handle situations. And everyone has their right to their opinion. And at the end of the day, it is valid. Special thank you to everyone who called and sent in their messages, you know, shared their perspective tonight. Even, you know, when we don't all agree, you know, conversations like this help us understand each other better, help us understand life better, and guide us towards the right direction in life as regards to making good decisions. And in that note, we call it a wrap on the show. You have been hanging out with me, Collins Roy, on the KU Nights Live Show, live on KU Nights 2.7 FM, the station that turns on excitement. And I want you to have a peaceful night. Stay safe, and by God's grace, we'll do it again tomorrow. Standing out right now with music from Burna Boy. This is love, and I think this is the perfect way to wrap this off. Good night.